0: You've heard from the head coach. Now we break down the dogs with Hondo and the Bulldog All-Stars. 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
1: 8 long months have passed, but at long last, Georgia football is back. This Saturday, our third-ranked Red and Black Warriors lift the lid on a new season, the 11th under the direction of the most successful UGA coach in history, Kirby Smart, as Tennessee State visits Sanford Stadium for a steam bath battle between the hedges. Hello, Bulldog Nation. You're fired up. We are too. Joining me tonight are a mixed pair of all-stars. First, you got the wily veteran, a Super Bowl champion, college football Hall of Famer, two-time All-American, and a member of our broadcast team for, geez, nigh on two decades now, Kevin Butler. KB,
2: I'll be here.
1: Pleasure to share the mic with you. Thank you so much. And joining us for the first time, we've got a virgin. Hopefully not for the last. So, Kevin, don't tell about our hazing rituals yet. Okay. A three-season starter for the Bulldogs, a linebacker, one of the captains of the 1997 squad that finished 10-2 and 10th in the nation. Brandon Tolbert hops on board the Magic School Bus for the first time. Welcome to the show, Brandon.
3: Well, thank you, Hondo. Thanks for having me. I'm excited to be on here with you and KB and talk a little Georgia football.
1: Yeah, we are thrilled to have you. Give us a quick update as to what you're doing. You got out of that real estate business after a good, great, very successful career.
3: Yeah, it was, when I got finished with football, I played a little bit with the Cowboys and got injured out there. But so I got into real estate for 25 plus years or so. And I recently, in the last couple of years, year and a half, I got into representing some of the kids in NIL. And the guy over at CSC, Lonnie Cooper, Mark Carmody, those guys, they represented me back when I was with the Cowboys. And so they kind of came to me and said, hey, this NIL thing's not going away. And I think some of the coaches they represented kind of talked to them about, hey, y'all need to get into that space. And I think at first they weren't sure if the NIL thing was going to be around or if this is kind of a flash in the pan, but it looks like it's going to be around. So they brought me in to head up that division for them. So I'm excited about it. It's been fun. It's been great to get to know these kids and talk to the families and the parents. So it's been fun. It's been a good transition for me in the last year or so.
1: Yeah, it's exciting to hear about it. This is the first I've heard of it. So that's wonderful today. And Lonnie and Mark, Lonnie Cooper, Mark Carmody, two dear old friends of mine, and both a couple of great Bulldogs. So you're in good hands, and they've been manning you. All right. Wonderful, Brandon. Welcome. The opener is 43 hours away. We will talk about the upcoming season for the Bulldogs with Brandon and Kevin Butler in just a couple of moments. Dog Nation, be sure to stay connected this season through our new and improved smartphone app. Access is easy. 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

0: ride with a sober driver. All drunk driving deaths are caused by someone making the selfish decision to drive when they know they shouldn't. So don't get blindsided by a DUI arrest, which could cost up to $10,000, or worse, cause a crash that hurts or kills someone. Make the smart decision to pass the keys to a sober driver. The Governor's Office of Highway Safety reminds you to drive sober, because they will pull you over.
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0: and all the great things that will come of it. What will come of it? Enormous wealth for a community that can be used for very positive things without raising taxes, in fact, lowering taxes. If properly done, they will not drive up the cost of electricity. You know what drives up the cost of electricity? Democrats. Not data centers, Democrats. And they ought to take a bow. They ought to take a credit because they've been very successful in driving up the cost of energy over the years. They've said that's what they're going to do. And then when it happens, they go, oh, us? No. It's, you know, capitalism. Data centers. The lies about water, same lies that were used in fracking, as a matter of fact. I went back and looked. Flat out lies. These facilities are relatively self-contained. And the amount of water they use, that is fresh water, at least in initial stages, is very limited. I've given the example of an 18-hole golf course, and now that example has gone viral. But it's true. Stick with me, folks. I know what I'm talking about. I really do, because I do the work that others don't do, that the plagiarists don't do, that the whisper down the lane people don't do. Whether it's the law and the Constitution, whether it's capitalist issues and so forth, and whether it's the war in Iran. I think you and I have been proven right about that, too. And there are things that need to be done, steps that need to be taken to really, and we can, not just put an end to it, but to ensure that when, or at least if, this regime collapses, that people who are friends of ours, who have a Western mentality, that they are there to take the reins of the government. No, we're not establishing a democracy. That's not what I said. We have a lot of allies that aren't even democracies. I don't have a problem with it at all. But people can decide, as long as we arm the resistance and the opposition. People keep saying, why aren't they rising up? Why is that complicated? Give them arms and they'll rise up. I'll be right back.
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1: That's not a profit. You don't have $40,000 a month. The bank does.
0: Yes.
1: We don't need that. No. And I kind of think that's what's going on. I think these people have leveraged this thing to its eyeballs. So I can't tell because Lauren doesn't really know, but she smells a skunk, and it's usually because there's one in the area. So that's what you're looking for. We got a lot of metaphors in that one call.
0: Say circuses, clowns, balloons, skunks. Good luck, Lauren.

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5: Dramatic rescue. I'm Sue Guzman, Fox News. Two trapped workers have been pulled alive from a hydropower tunnel in Nepal.
6: The rescue came 9 days after the August 26th flooding, likely caused by a glacier collapse that devastated towns and valleys in Nepal. About 900 workers are missing from 12 hydropower projects in Nepal, with roughly 500 believed to be trapped in tunnels. The August 26th flooding killed more than 1,200 people, more than 5,000 remain missing. Dozens of the missing are said to be American citizens. The devastating flooding, likely caused by a glacier collapse that devastated towns and valleys in Nepal and neighboring Tibet.
5: Fox's Marianne Rafferty. Officials remaining hopeful more workers will be found alive. The defense in the Lindsey Clancy murder trial demanding the removal of a juror, claiming the rest of the panel was leaning toward finding Clancy not guilty by reason of insanity for the strangling of her three young children. Fox's Brian Yenis.
7: First, he did a sidebar, taking each juror, all 12 of them, and asking them a question. And then after that, he read an instruction to the jury about reasonable doubt.
8: Not enough for the Commonwealth to establish a probability, even a strong probability, that the defendant is more likely to be guilty than not guilty. That is not enough. Instead, the evidence must convince you of the defendant's guilt to a reasonable and moral certainty.
7: Now, according to Lindsey Clancy's attorney, Kevin Reddington, he then, after the jury was dismissed from the courtroom, had an objection. He said that it is one juror who refuses to listen to the instruction of reasonable doubt.
5: And the judge denied the request. And Federal Reserve Governor Christopher Waller says an inflation report due out next week will largely determine whether he supports an interest rate hike later this month. 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
8: Clancy Impasse. I'm Chris DeMeo, Fox News. The jury of 9 women and 3 men is heading into day 7 of deliberations in the trial of Lindsay Clancy. She's the woman who was charged with killing her 3 children before attempting to take her own life. Fox's Brian Yenis from Plymouth, Massachusetts, explains why the trial remains deadlocked.
9: We're now getting some insight as to why from a jury note not read in court. Lindsay Clancy's attorney, Kevin Reddington, says the note revealed an 11-1 split. He claims the lone holdout refuses to apply reasonable doubt. The judge questioned every juror individually before rereading the reasonable doubt charge. It's unclear which way the split leans, but Reddington is acting as if this jury is one vote away from acquitting Clancy. He unsuccessfully argued to replace the holdout with an alternate.
8: A prosecutor say Clancy planned out the murder by sending her husband out on errands to create a window of opportunity. If convicted, she faces life in prison. President Trump appoints an acting U.S. Army secretary to take the job permanently, effective immediately. Here's Fox's Kristen Goodwin.
10: President Trump taking to Truth Social to say, I am pleased to announce that Adam Tell, the current Assistant Secretary of the Army for Civil Works, will become Acting Secretary of the Army effective immediately. The president adding, he is a great patriot who is respected by all. Tell previously served as the White House's Senate lead in the Office of Legislative Affairs during the first Trump administration. The announcement comes after former Army Secretary Dan Driscoll stepped down earlier this week. Driscoll, an Iraq War veteran who served in the position since February of last year, is a friend of Vice President J.D. Vance. Kristen Goodwin, Fox News.
8: And Driscoll's departure comes after reports that he had tension with Secretary of War Pete Hegseth. And stocks finishing higher Thursday, the Dow ending up more than 600 points. 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

0: stunning discovery. Fox News, I'm Jasu Guzman. Two trapped workers pulled alive from a hydropower tunnel in Nepal today.
1: The rescue came 9 days after the August 26th flooding, likely caused by a glacier collapse that devastated towns and valleys in Nepal. About 900 workers are missing from 12 hydropower projects in Nepal, with roughly 500 believed to be trapped in tunnels. The August 26th flooding killed more than 1,200 people. More than 5,000 remain missing. Dozens of the missing are said to be American citizens. The devastating flooding, likely caused by a glacier collapse that devastated towns and valleys in Nepal and neighboring Tibet.
0: Fox's Marianne Rafferty. Rescue officials in Nepal say they remain hopeful more workers will be rescued. Day 7 of deliberations on tap today on the trial of the Massachusetts mom charged with killing her 3 young children.
2: One jury holdout is apparently at issue in the Lindsay Clancy trial as it concerns reasonable doubt.
3: One juror who refuses to listen to the law that you've given him or her.
2: Defense attorney Kevin Reddington made a motion to have that juror removed. Prosecutor Jennifer Sprague said she felt the judge was correct to ask each juror if they could follow the law.
4: And then giving a general instruction on reasonable doubt.
2: Prison awaits Clancy if the jury decides on murder or manslaughter. If she is found not criminally responsible, she will be housed in a state mental health facility. A hung jury means the case could be retried. Grinnell Scott, Fox News.
0: The Trump administration says excavation work is going to start in the next 2 weeks on the site where it plans to build a gilded arch. The arch, expected to be 250 feet tall and stand between the Lincoln Memorial and Arlington National Cemetery, and a lawsuit has been filed challenging it. 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
7: Good morning. The search is on for a man who allegedly fired shots at Richmond County deputies yesterday in the 100 block of Tybee Court in Augusta. Richmond County deputies were responding to a report of a domestic incident when shots were fired at them by 35-year-old Dante Godwin. Authorities say deputies returned fire, but Godwin fled from the area on foot, and he's still being sought. He's black, 5'11", weighs 290 pounds, and was wearing teal shorts and a black shirt. Godwin was last seen near Lover's Lane in Tybee Court. Call the Richmond County Sheriff's Office if you can help with any information. An 11-year-old boy was hit by a pickup truck while riding his bike in Columbia County late yesterday afternoon. The Sheriff's Office said the boy was riding in the crosswalk at the intersection.

0: section of Blackstone Camp Road and River Island Parkway when he was hit. Authorities say the boy had visible head injuries when he was transported to Wellstar MCG. They also added charges are pending the completion of the investigation. The Richmond County Sheriff's Office arrested another one of its own yesterday. They were investigating a deputy's alleged theft of time while he was working off-duty assignments. As a result of the investigation, Deputy Calvin Swan was charged yesterday with theft by deception and violation of oath of office. Both are felonies. Following his arrest, Swan was also terminated from the department. It is the fourth arrest this week involving officers at the Richmond County Sheriff's Office, three deputies, and one member of the sheriff's command staff. Sheriff Eugene Brantley is holding a news conference at 10 o'clock this morning. He said yesterday, citizens of Richmond County expect and deserve the highest level of integrity from every member of the sheriff's office. A couple of local school systems will be dismissing students early today. Columbia and Burke County students will have early release due to scheduled parent-teacher conferences. Then all area schools will be closed on Monday in observance of Labor Day. WGAC News Time 5:32. The deadlocked jury in the Lindsey Clancy trial went home again yesterday without a verdict. The dramatic sixth day of deliberation saw the jury's foreperson send the judge a note saying one juror would not follow the court's instructions.
1: One jury holdout is apparently at issue in the Lindsey Clancy trial as it concerns reasonable doubt.
2: One juror who refuses to listen to the law that you've given him or her.
1: Defense attorney Kevin Reddington made a motion to have that juror removed. Prosecutor Jennifer Sprague said she felt the judge was correct to ask each juror if they could follow the law.
3: And then giving a general instruction on reasonable doubt.
1: Prison awaits Clancy if the jury decides on murder or manslaughter. If she is found not criminally responsible, she will be housed in a state mental health facility. A hung jury means the case could be retried. Grinnell Scott, Fox News.
0: The man who carried out Wednesday's deadly shooting in a Minneapolis apartment building had threatened his neighbors, repeatedly showed off his pistol, and warned that he was planning to shoot people. Carlton Johnson shot and killed two of his neighbors and left five others injured. The building's owners had been trying to evict him. At least one person had asked for a restraining order to be placed on him. The police investigated him in June, but the county attorney's office decided not to file any charges. Interim Police Chief Bill Peterson defended the police response to Johnson's record and said they only recently knew of the many incidents. President Trump has named Adam Tell as the acting Army Secretary following the recent departure of Dan Driscoll.
4: President Trump taking to Truth Social to say, I am pleased to announce that Adam Tell, the current Assistant Secretary of the Army for Civil Works, will become Acting Secretary of the Army effective immediately. The president adding, he is a great patriot who is respected by all. Tell previously served as the White House's Senate lead in the Office of Legislative Affairs during the first Trump administration. The announcement comes after former Army Secretary Dan Driscoll stepped down earlier this week. Driscoll, an Iraq War veteran who served in the position since February of last year, is a friend of Vice President J.D. Vance. Kristen Goodwin, Fox News.
0: It was the fight for abortion rights that launched Gloria Steinem into feminism, the idea that women couldn't reach equality without the ability to decide whether or when to have children was central to the feminist movement of the late 1960s, which Steinem came to embody until her death at age 92 on Wednesday. From the WGAC 24-hour news traffic and weather center, it's now 5:35 and 75 degrees. I'm Mary Liz Nolan.
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6: Today will be warm and humid with a mix of sunshine and clouds, reaching a high of 95. Tonight will be mainly clear with late fog developing, remaining humid with a low of 73. Tomorrow expect mostly sunny skies with toasty conditions, but watch out for afternoon and evening thunderstorms in some areas. The high will reach 97 degrees. For news talk and information, WGAC, I'm AccuWeather meteorologist Joe Lundberg.
5: 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It is 536 News Talk Information, WGAC.
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6: News Talk Information, WGAC. It's Augusta's Morning News, 540, 20 till 6. It is the 4th of September, but most importantly for everybody, it's Friday.
2: Friday evening, what a feeling, you like singing.
6: Hard to get her in a good mood on Fridays. That's Mary Liz Nolan. You heard from Joe Lundberg. You're going to hear from Ashley Brown. I'm John Patrick. Morning, ma'am.
0: Oh, you're funny. Yeah, I'm in a good mood today.
6: Because it's Friday.
0: Yeah, and a long weekend.
6: And
0: you've got shorts on, so you clearly have a nice weekend planned.
6: Usually if I'm putting shorts on, there's like golf immediately following the show. That's not the case.
0: Oh.
6: I just kind of thought, you know, it's Friday. I'm going to be out of here relatively early, not incredibly
0: early. Not at 9:01.
6: No, not, okay. not country early. Yeah, just, you know, and again, it's hot. The golf, the golf trip starts tomorrow.
0: Yeah, that's what I was thinking. Yeah. Oh, well, maybe we're just going to go get around in today to warm up.
6: No, we're going to, we're going to hit some golf balls at the patch later this afternoon. She needs some more squiring around. She's getting all of her glasses today. Couple of different pairs of glasses. So she's, can you take me around there? Okay. And then we'll
0: Mr. Uberman.
6: Oh, geez. And then we'll hit balls later, and then we'll pick up some Chinese, and it's college football weekend.
0: Oh yeah,
6: it's here. It's here. This isn't, you know, a game here, a game there. That's a meaningful game. No. We're playing football for real. We've started, but tomorrow's the big.
0: And I think a lot of people are so grateful they don't have tickets for tomorrow's game so they can enjoy the air conditioning in their homes.
6: Yeah.
0: And their snacks.
6: Yeah, we've talked about the fact it's in Athens, it's heat index. I mean, game's at 3. Heat index will be 104, 105.
0: Well, they're putting that warning out, too, for the South Carolina game tomorrow.
6: Are they?
0: Yeah.
6: Okay. Well, yeah, it'll be hot everywhere. We're going to Rising Fawn, Georgia, the mountains of Georgia. Just below the Tennessee border. I don't know what the elevation is, but I do know it's supposed to be 94 and 95.
0: In the mountains.
6: Over the weekend.
0: Yeah.
6: And the first course we play tomorrow is a walking-only course. So no cards.
0: Mm-hmm.
6: So that's what we're doing tomorrow.
0: Okie dokie. Well, you have fun.
6: Yeah. I read online, so again, must be true, about some... The supplement that the PGA Tour pros have been putting in their water this summer during all the hot weather. And I thought, okay, well, I usually have something different, but I thought, okay, I'll try that. And I ordered it, and, you know, I push, click, and came yesterday. And I brought some this morning. I'll try some at 6 to see if I'm going to like it. But interestingly, it says it has electrolytes, which all of them do, and carbs. And actually,
0: carbs?
6: Yeah, actually, in a 16-ounce glass of water, it's going to be 110 calories, which you don't really see with these, you know, powder supplements to water. So I'm kind of curious about it. But, you know, if it's good enough for the guys out on tour, it's good enough for me. How about your weekend? What's going on?
0: Well, Georgia football tomorrow.
6: Okay.
0: Yeah,
6: right.
0: Everybody's gathering up.
6: Oh, are they?
0: Daughter's house.
6: Everybody's coming over?
0: To my daughter's house. Yeah.
6: Okay.
0: They've got the perfect setup for football, and so we're doing that. And
6: will those grandbabies have like dog stuff on?
0: Oh yeah. Oh yeah.
6: Okay.
0: All right. I mean, come on. You got to get them started early.
6: Okay. Well, who got that for them?
0: Well, that would not be Lovey.
6: Okay.
0: No, I did not. They're moms.
6: Okay.
0: And it was so cute. They both go to Mother's Day out. One's 15 months, one's 16 months. And it was Spirit Week at one of their Mother's Day out programs. And the little kids, these babies in their college football stuff.
6: Okay.
0: So cute.
6: All right. All right, so you're watching the football game.
0: Yes. Other than that, you know what? I think I'm going to chill over weekend. Good. I really do. I don't have any other specific plans. You know I'll find some.
3: I'm sure.
0: I'll stay busy.
3: Mm-hmm. I didn't pay enough attention. There's another Notre Dame sycophant in the building. And he said, you ready for Sunday? What's Sunday? What do you mean, what's Sunday?
0: College football on
3: Notre
0: Sunday?
3: Notre Dame. I said, but wait, they're playing Sunday? And he said, yeah. I said, I knew they were playing at night. They playing Sunday night? He goes, yeah. I said, okay.
0: Wow, that's unusual.
3: And I like that because we'll be playing golf tomorrow.
0: Well, that works out. They did it for you, John.
3: That's what they did.
0: Yeah.
3: So it's here we go. College football.
0: Well, enjoy, everybody.
3: Yep.
0: It's here.
3: It is here.
0: Yeah.
3: Not really college football weather, as we've been mentioning. 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
6: Today will be warm and humid with a mix of sunshine and clouds reaching a high of 95. Tonight, expect mainly clear skies with late night fog developing, remaining humid with a low of 73. Tomorrow will bring mostly sunny skies and toasty conditions with a chance of afternoon and evening thunderstorms in some areas reaching a high of 97. For News Talk and Information WGAC, I'm AccuWeather meteorologist Joe Lundberg.
3: All right, thanks, Joe. A couple of clouds, not many. 74 degrees, 747, what, John? 547, News Talk Information, WGAC.
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3: All right. News talk information, WGAC. It's Augusta's morning news. 9 till 6 this morning. Markets were up yesterday, big time. Dow was up 624. Thank you. NASDAQ up 366. Dow futures this morning up around 50. Mary Liz and Joe, AB's coming up. I'm John. Mary Liz with a look at what we're following this morning.
0: There was an officer-involved shooting in Augusta last night. The suspect is on the run. I'll have that story just after 6.
3: Okay. As you reported at 5:30, good news, bad news for the kids in Columbia County, Burke County. Half day.
0: Yeah.
3: But then the parents are going to be meeting with the teacher.
0: Oh, well, you know, the way I look at it, they haven't been in school
3: long. That's what I was going to say.
0: So how bad could the report be at this point?
3: Unless you're Andy Zobie, how bad could it be?
0: I don't think they've had enough opportunity to really rack up the I'm on my last nerve with you.
3: Exactly the way I thought about
0: it. You can tell we grew up in the same education system.
3: Now, I don't remember anything, frankly, but I don't remember parent-teacher conversations in elementary school with the nuns.
0: I don't think so. We just got report. Well, here's the way ours went down. The pastor of the church came in, and he looked at our report cards.
3: Really?
0: That was punishment enough. And then he would call you up, and you would stand there while he looked down at the grades and the comments from the nun, and then you went and sat back down, and you had to take your report card home. But he was a rather stern man.
3: No, it's really.
0: And like I said, you know, you could have had straight A's, but you were still sitting there shaking when he was looking at your report card.
3: You know, they were con men and con women. I mean, I have the nun. I've told this story before. Mr. Patrick, do you know this answer? And you'd stand up and give the answer that you were pretty confident in. Are you sure about that answer, Mr. Patrick?
0: No, let me go think about it.
1: I don't think I am, sister.
3: Wasn't it enough to get it right? We never went through what you went through, but I can picture it.
0: Yes, please do.
3: I can picture it.
0: Yeah.
3: Although Father Dorgan, we could have gotten around Father Dorgan.
0: Oh no. This one would have said, "You want to explain this?"
3: Oh man.
0: You didn't even need to go home and explain it to mom and dad after that. No.
3: So I know there were parent-teacher conferences or meetings, and a PTA meeting or whatever. First of all, I don't remember dad ever going to one of those, and God forbid mom show up.
0: They thought you were an orphan.
3: Yeah.
0: Mr. Patrick has no mom and dad.
3: Yeah. My mom, you know, sitting in the back with the cigarette dangling and the scotch.
0: Stop.
3: Tell me about my son.
0: Did he show up?
3: Yeah, he has been coming every day, hasn't he? He says he is. No, I don't remember any of that.
0: No, I don't think we had parent-teacher conferences.
3: So, again, I mean, so we dodged that, but we got everything else. So, if you're... Now, this would... Is this all stages of school that would do this, or the high schoolers?
0: No, I think it's all stages of school.
3: All right.
0: We went to parent-teacher conferences with our kids.
3: How'd that go with him?
0: You know what? I know you find this hard to believe. He never got in trouble.
3: Oh, well.
0: It was Rachel.
3: Yeah, really?
0: Talk. Can we talk to her about being less social? Yes.
3: Okay.
0: Yeah.
3: Really, yeah, Dad. Now, how did that conversation go?
0: Yeah, can you be quiet while you're in school? Can you just stop being friendly with everybody? No, it never worked. Okay. We tried. But my little practical joker kid, that's still my practical joker adult kid, never got in trouble.
3: Well, doesn't mean
0: he was smart.
3: Yeah, doesn't mean he didn't do anything.
0: Oh, he just never got caught.
3: Never got caught. Exactly.
0: And that's pretty much still the case.
3: Yeah. Weather on the fives. 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
6: Today will be warm and humid with a mix of sunshine and clouds reaching a high of 95. Tonight, expect mainly clear skies with late fog developing and humid conditions dropping to a low of 73. Tomorrow, anticipate mostly sunny skies with toasty temperatures along with the possibility of an afternoon and evening thunderstorm in some areas with a high of 97. For News Talk and Information WGAC, I'm AccuWeather meteorologist Joe Lundberg.
3: All right. Thanks, Joe. We got a few clouds this morning. It is 75 degrees. It is 4 till 6. 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
28: Another surge at the pump. I'm Dave Anthony, Fox News, and it's costing truckers like never before. The price of diesel has spiked up to a record high this morning, 7 cents higher to $5.85 per gallon, breaking the previous high hit after the Russia-Ukraine war started in 2022. Regular gas remains $4.14 a gallon, higher than any Labor Day weekend ever, as the Iran conflict rages on.
29: The Iranians are going to shoot at ships like crazy people, and we're going to do what we have to do in order to ensure that their efforts don't lead to a worldwide energy crisis.
28: Though Vice President Vance also says he would not call the conflict with Iran a war, since there are no major combat operations. options.
2: Van says he's not going to make a promise about when the prices will come down, saying it's crucial that Iran never has a nuclear weapon. His answer comes as polls show a majority of voters oppose the war in Iran, raising concerns among some Republicans that it could be a liability in the midterms. Regardless, the vice president indicates there are currently no negotiations happening with Tehran because of their continued attacks on commercial ships.
28: That's Fox's Madeline Rivera. Lindsey Clancy's jury will return today for a seventh day of deliberations at her murder trial in Massachusetts as they remain deadlocked considering her insanity defense in the killing of her three children.
13: Clancy's defense lawyer, Kevin Reddington, says the jury is 11-1 in his favor, and he claims the lone holdout won't accept the judge's instructions on reasonable doubt.
28: Fox's Nate Foy outside the court in Plymouth.
13: Yesterday, the judge called up each juror one by one, reportedly asking them if they could follow his instructions. The judge then clarified reasonable doubt and sent the jury back to deliberate further. Reddington wants to replace the holdout juror, but the prosecution doesn't agree.
28: A rescue in Nepal 9 days after a flooding catastrophe. Two workers trapped in hydro tunnels submerged in mud found alive. One of them said there are other survivors there. More than 5,000 people still missing in Nepal and Tibet, 1,300 more dead. 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
0: Today will be warm and humid with a mix of sunshine and clouds reaching a high of 95. Tonight will be mainly clear with late fog developing, remaining humid with a low of 73. Tomorrow expect mostly sunny skies with toasty conditions, but watch out for afternoon and evening thunderstorms in some areas. The high will reach 97 degrees. For News Talk and Information WGAC, I'm AccuWeather meteorologist Joe Lundberg.
1: Good morning. It's now 6 minutes after 6 o'clock. I'm Mary Liz Nolan in the WGAC 24-hour news traffic and weather center. The search continues for a man who allegedly fired shots at Richmond County deputies yesterday. It was in the 100 block of Tybee Court in Augusta. Deputies were responding to a report of a domestic incident when shots were fired at them by 35-year-old Dante Godwin. Authorities say deputies returned fire, but Godwin managed to leave the area on foot. He is still being sought. He's black, 5'11", and weighs 290 pounds. He was wearing teal shorts and a black shirt. Godwin was last seen near Lover's Lane and Tybee Court. A boil water advisory has been issued for many Valley Public Service Authority system customers in Aiken County. There was an interruption in water service thanks to emergency system repairs yesterday. Customers affected are in the areas of Atomic Road, Old Aiken Road, Augusta Road from Old Aiken Extension to Atomic Road, Jefferson Davis Highway from Old Aiken to Atomic Roads, Storm Branch from Old Aiken Road Extension to Augusta Road, and Teapot Road. All those customers should boil their water for at least a minute before drinking it or using it for cooking. Richmond County Sheriff Eugene Brantley will hold a news conference this morning at 10 o'clock at the Sheriff's Office on Walton Way. He didn't specify the reason for the news conference. It does, however, follow a week that has seen four terminations at the Richmond County Sheriff's Office. Three of them were Sheriff's Office deputies and one from the command staff. WGAC News Time, 7 minutes after six. A new jobs report is coming out later this morning.
4: Economists surveyed by the Wall Street Journal are forecasting 53,000 jobs were added in August. That's an improvement from July's unexpected loss of 23,000 jobs and better than the average gain over the previous 12 months of 26,000. July's jobs report raised fresh questions about the strength of the labor market, making this morning's report an important test of whether it was a one-month stumble or the start of a more persistent slowdown in hiring. The report also takes on added significance after Fed Chair Kevin Warsh's Jackson Hole remarks kept the door open to a September rate hike. The unemployment rate is expected to remain unchanged at 4.1%.
1: The U.S. Forest Service is closing 23 research stations in more than a dozen states, all as part of an organizational overhaul under President Trump. The move is intended to trim costs. Forest Service Associate Chief Chris French says that work being done at research centers would continue at other sites, but he says 41 additional research stations that face possible closure would stay open. That follows opposition from local officials and some lawmakers in Congress since the reorganization was announced in March. WGAC News Time, 9 minutes after six. The lights will dim on Broadway next Tuesday.
6: Broadway will dim its lights for Dolly Parton and Tim Curry Tuesday, September 8th, per tradition started last year by the Broadway League. All Broadway theaters dim their lights once a quarter to honor members of the theater community who passed. The September 8th dimming will also honor the late Glenn Hansard, Clive Davis, Louise Lasser, Harold Wheeler, and other artists and performers who have passed. A musical about Parton's life is coming to Broadway later this year. She was a co-writer and lead producer on Dolly, a True Original Musical, set to begin previews in December, featuring her own songs. Parton also wrote the Tony-nominated score for 9 to 5, the musical, which ran on Broadway in 2009. Michelle Polino, Fox News.
1: 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One traffic accident to report this morning. They are now on the scene of a wreck on Riverwatch Parkway at Furies Ferry Road. 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
0: Today will be warm and humid with a mix of sunshine and clouds reaching a high of 95. Tonight, expect mainly clear skies with late-night fog developing, remaining humid with a low of 73. Tomorrow will bring mostly sunny skies and toasty conditions with a chance of afternoon and evening thunderstorms in some areas reaching a high of 97. For news, talk, and information, WGAC, I'm AccuWeather meteorologist Joe Lundberg.
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3: All right. So, they asked a bunch of parents this question. 57% of the parents said that they would rather talk to their kids about drugs, alcohol, and sex before talking to them about money.
1: Really?
3: Yeah.
1: Oh,
3: yeah.
1: Not this girl.
3: 1 in 3 parents also said they're avoiding talking about money because of their own financial situation, experiences with money and money habits. Says money is sort of a taboo subject. You want to be transparent as much as you can, educate your child, but you also know this could get beyond your family. It says if adults aren't comfortable talking about money, they're not going to be comfortable talking about money with their kids. I guess that makes sense. But I can understand. I could see the point to where, you know, if you're in debt and you got a lot going on, do you feel confident? Are you the right one to talk to the kids about how they should handle their money? That was never even close to a conversation in my house.
1: It definitely was in mine.
3: Really?
1: Yeah. But it was both my parents.
3: Okay.
1: Yep.
3: Well,
1: I mean, my dad was a great, very successful businessman, and he just always offered tips about, you know, working and saving and all that. And my mom belonged to an investment club, so she was a lot better at math than I still am today.
3: Huh.
1: So I was very blessed with parents that were really on top of making us all kind of have a plan.
3: Okay. You know, I do think it's hard to break that cycle. I do think if you're not good with it, and you know, I'm living it right now. You know, Jess and Chris seem to be good with theirs. You never know the backstory, and I ain't asking.
1: Want me to?
3: Yeah, but they seem to be.
1: Yeah.
3: I don't think my parents were that great with it.
1: You can go down a path, and it's hard to reverse the course for sure.
3: Well, yeah, and it's. I mean, how do you give meaningful, useful advice to your kids that you're not taking yourself?
1: Well, that's a problem.
3: Yeah. And again, I don't know how much they see. You know, I don't know. You know, I don't think the. So what is the mortgage, Dad? I mean, I don't think they know that.
1: Yeah. Would you have ever asked any of those questions? Oh, that was a big no-no in our house.
3: I don't ask
1: any of that.
3: No. And never wanted for anything. I don't know that they went deeply into debt to give me what I wanted or needed, but I learned, you know, I learned when he died, that he didn't do all that preparation that everybody talks about, you know, that there wasn't a huge insurance policy. We didn't, you know, walk away with money. I've said this before. I came to grips early on. Not just my immediate family, but the large aunts, uncles, things like that. I was not ever going to be one of those people who went to the mailbox and there was a letter from a lawyer and you opened it up and the uncle that you don't remember.
1: Oh, left you a ton of money.
3: Yeah.
1: Yeah.
3: I was not.
1: I'm still waiting for one of those myself.
3: I was never going to be that guy.
1: No.
3: But again, I guess that's my question. I don't know how you can have a meaningful, important conversation if you're not doing that yourself. Now, if you're doing it yourself, it comes easy, I think. And that's the conversation you would have more than the drugs and the sex.
1: Starting early is the key.
3: Yeah.
1: You got to start early.
3: Yeah.
1: And
3: probably,
1: you know. Keep it up.
3: And when, you know, I guess it all begins with somehow they make money. You know, somehow they've done a chore and they make some money and you can save the money for something you want, but you got to be able to pay for it and such. And begins to build those habits. No, there were no conversations.
1: Hmm.
3: I tried
1: with my kids.
3: Which went better, the sex conversation or the money conversation?
1: Oh, money. Any day of the week.
3: Okay, all right.
1: Oh, no, the other ones were very painful.
3: Here's AB. Here's some sports.
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11: Well, both teams struggled a bit last night, but the matchup between Colorado and Georgia Tech turned out to be a pretty thrilling game. Colorado's Julian Lewis, a sophomore who's out of Carrollton, coming home to take on Georgia Tech in Atlanta. Well, he played pretty poorly the whole game, but then he had a 75-yard drive, and he did it in about 30 seconds, throwing the game-winning touchdown, a 20-yard TD pass with 37 seconds left. Tech then moved down the field and had a chance to win the game with a field goal, but Colorado blocked it. The Buffaloes win 14-13. Elsewhere, Kennesaw State beat West Georgia 47-0. Also, Wake Forest over Akron 38-16. Eight more college games tonight, including Miami at Stanford. Busy night of high school football as well tonight on the Georgia side. Richmond's at Westside, Battle of Unbeatens. Aquinas at Lincoln County. Harlem hosts Greenbrier. Evans at Lakeside. In South Carolina, North Augusta takes on Greenwood. And Bamberg Earhart at Barnwell. That's the WJBF Game Night live game. 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
3: Okay. News Talk Information, WGAC. It's Augusta's morning news. 6:23 now. Markets were up yesterday. The Dow was up 624. The NASDAQ was up 366. Dow futures this morning down around 40. Getting the August jobs number at 8:30. With Mary Liz, AB, Joe, and John. Mary Liz with a look at what we're following this morning.
1: Augusta's Planning and Development Department needs some feedback from the community. I'll tell you what that's about at 6:30.
3: Okay, why don't they plan? Why don't they develop? Glad to help.
1: I think they're trying.
3: Glad to help.
1: Yes.
3: Let me just put a bow on this money talk with kids. It says here, young people are learning more about money through YouTube, video games, TikTok, digital creators.
1: That's where they learn everything.
3: 73% of kids said they believe becoming an influencer is a realistic path to wealth. Gulp. 78% would like to become content creators. Only 2.8%, well, this is encouraging, only 2.8% said they would trust an online influencer to teach them about money. 85% of the kids believe that consistently saving money can build wealth over time. 91% of them believe doing well in school is an important step toward achieving financial goals. All of that is very good. Again, school didn't teach us anything about money. Mm-hmm. Catholic parochial elementary school and high school? No, nothing.
1: Don't remember any discussions about money.
3: No.
1: Other than your mom owes 50 cents for the cafeteria. Yes.
3: That's when money came up. No. And they should. There should be.
1: Well, I think high schools are doing a much better job of offering some courses that are, you know, useful as far as, well, I can't say you know, there were courses, I think, when my kids were in school where you could actually learn like how to balance a checkbook.
3: Yeah.
1: And I started to use that as an example, but nobody does that anymore.
3: I know. Okay.
1: But just more of a learning how to just balance a budget for the household.
3: Two things real quick, by the way, because I got us running late. Well, I've forgotten the first one. The second thing is you mentioned the checkbook.
1: Yeah. I still carry one.
3: Well, I don't want to. I feel bad about naming the bank, so maybe I won't. I write one check a month. I write 12 checks a year. So yesterday was one of those days that I had to, go to the bank and give them the check. And my checkbook, the register, is really old because I don't use it. But it's getting tattered and frayed and coming apart. So I asked the bank yesterday, I know I'm supposed to order this off the back of a magazine, but do you have a checkbook register that I can have? And they gave it to me.
1: How much?
3: No.
1: No, they didn't charge.
3: It wasn't that.
1: Okay. What?
3: If you wanted the definition of how old things were made better and new things are crap, just look at this checkbook register.
1: Oh, really?
3: Oh, my God.
1: Not going to last long.

0: high of 95. Tonight, expect mainly clear skies with late fog developing and humid conditions dropping to a low of 73. Tomorrow, anticipate mostly sunny skies with toasty temperatures along with the possibility of an afternoon and evening thunderstorm in some areas with a high of 97. For News Talk and Information WGAC, I'm AccuWeather meteorologist Joe Lundberg.
1: All right, thanks, Joe. It is fair. 74 degrees now, 627. 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
1: 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Here's Mary Liz Nolan.
7: Good morning. The Augusta Planning and Development Department wants feedback from the community as they work on updates to the county zoning regulations, the first update since 1963. City officials say regulations are on how properties within different geographic zones can be developed and used. Feedback from the community is important, officials say, as they work on long-term planning goals. You're asked to take a 10-question survey online. Just visit the city's website at augustaga.gov. A couple of local school systems will have early dismissal for their students today. Columbia and Burke County students have early release due to scheduled parent-teacher conferences the rest of the day. All area schools will be closed on Monday in observance of Labor Day. Richmond County Sheriff Eugene Brantley is holding a news conference this morning at 10 o'clock at the Sheriff's Office on Walton Way. This follows a week that saw the terminations now of four sheriff's office employees, including one from the command staff. Two deputies, make that three deputies, were terminated this week and charged in connection with two of them, the misuse of the department's Flock license plate reader system. Then the third came from the sheriff's office command staff. Again, that press conference will be held at 10 o'clock this morning. Savannah River Nuclear Solutions received South Carolina's highest award yesterday for education and career development.

0: company was named the 2026 South Carolina Workforce Champion by Governor Henry McMaster and the State Department of Employment and Workforce. McMaster said SRNS leads the way in South Carolina by providing students with hands-on experiences that introduce them to opportunities right here at home. WGAC News Time 6:32. Vice President J.D. Vance held a White House press briefing yesterday. He said he wouldn't call the U.S. conflict with Iran a war despite recent escalations.
1: Vice President J.D. Vance said if people are concerned about high prices and affordability, then why elect Democrats who he says will raise taxes?
2: What they're telling you is that every inflation problem that you're worried about today, they're going to make worse, and they're going to undo our very good efforts to try to bring down the inflation and to make that reduction in inflation sustainable.
1: When it comes to Iran, he said the blockade and economic D-Day are working.
2: I think that they're losing their capabilities by the day. I think they're realizing, by the way, that their control over the Strait of Hormuz is effectively gone.
1: He said Iran is to blame for high gas prices because they fire on commercial ships in the Strait. Jessica Rosenthal, Fox News.
0: The Trump administration is proposing a rule that would strip private schools and colleges of their tax-exempt status if they provide targeted help to students based on their race. The proposal amounts to a significant escalation in the White House's campaign to eradicate diversity programs directed at Black, Hispanic, and other minority students. The Treasury Department proposed the change yesterday in a regulation that's broadly aimed at ending any measures that help students because of their race. WGAC News Time 6:33. Some major backlash over the theme for the 2027 Met Gala.
3: Insiders say her push to honor designer John Galliano collapsed after donors and Jewish leaders revolted. According to the New York Post, Wintour led the effort to make Galliano the centerpiece of the 2027 Met Gala, despite a 2011 anti-Semitic outburst that got him fired from Dior and convicted in France. That included Galliano apparently saying, quote, "I love Hitler. People like you would be dead. Your mothers, your forefathers would all be gassed." After weeks of backlash, Galliano withdrew, saying he didn't want to overshadow the Met or cause more pain. The Met has since canceled the exhibition, with a new 2027 theme to be announced later.
0: The deadlocked jury in the Lindsey Clancy trial went home again yesterday without a verdict. The dramatic sixth day of deliberation saw the jury's foreperson send the judge a note saying one juror would not follow the court's instructions about reasonable doubt. Details of the jury room conflict were not revealed by the judge, but they raised the possibility that a single holdout was standing in the way of a verdict on whether the Massachusetts mother is criminally responsible for killing her three children. Clancy does not deny she did it, but argues that postpartum psychosis led to her actions. WGAC News Time 6:35. We've had another traffic accident in the last few minutes. This one's in the 3600 block of Windsor Spring Road. 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From the WGAC 24-hour news traffic and weather center, I'm Mary Liz Nolan.
4: Mm-hmm. All right. Thank you, ma'am. 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
5: Today will be warm and humid with a mix of sunshine and clouds reaching a high of 95. Tonight will be mainly clear with late fog developing, remaining humid with a low of 73. Tomorrow expect mostly sunny skies with toasty conditions, but watch out for afternoon and evening thunderstorms in some areas. The high will reach 97 degrees. For news, talk, and information, WGAC, I'm AccuWeather meteorologist Joe Lundberg.
4: All right, it's fair. It's 74 degrees. It is 6:36. 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
16: Well, a huge series for the Atlanta Braves starting tonight as they play in Philadelphia at 6:40. The first of four straight games with the Phillies. Atlanta has a four-game lead in the National League East. Tonight is an incredible pitching matchup. Chris Sale for Atlanta and Carlos Sanchez goes for Philadelphia. Also, Team USA, the women's basketball team playing in the FIBA championships. They get underway today, taking on China this morning. That one tips off in the 8 o'clock hour. College football last night, Colorado came back to beat Georgia Tech on a touchdown pass with under a minute to play. Then they blocked the winning field goal attempt from Georgia Tech to hold on to win 14-13. Eight more college games tonight, including Miami at Stanford. And also a busy night of high school football around the CSRA, including a great matchup between two unbeaten teams, ARC at Westside. You've also got Laney at Hepsibah, Aquinas at Lincoln County, Harlem hosting Greenbrier, Evans at Lakeside, North Augusta tangles with Greenwood. You can hear that North Augusta game right here on WGAC. 2020 Sports, Ashley Ground, 95.1 WGAC.
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4: All right. News talk information, WGAC. It's Augusta's morning news. Morning, 642, 18 till 7. A little bit of sports, Mary Liz, AB, and John. Yep, college football tomorrow. Dogs play at 3. Of course, pregame starts at noon.
0: Today.
4: Yeah, around these parts. I don't know the line. I don't know. The Dogs got to be favored by a lot, but I don't know by how many. But
0: I think it's going to be really interesting with the heat index, what mm-hmm. it is supposed to be tomorrow, mm-hmm. to see how all of them play. I mean, that's just got to be such a drawback for every player out there. And I would think the coaches would worry about these guys getting overheated. Mm-hmm.
4: Cramps and whatever it might be. Yeah.
0: I'm not sure they'll be able to like give the full display of what they're really capable of in that kind of heat.
4: That's a good point. But, you know, it will affect both teams.
0: Sure.
4: So we'll see. And it's just, you know, when you're playing football in the South, even in early September, these are the kind of things you run into. I think it's gotten to the point now, maybe, I don't know if it's global warming, that primarily college football games, the pros go a little longer. But more of the games seem to be played in hotter weather than colder weather. Because college football is over for the most part at the end of November, like Thanksgiving. And around here, we could still be nice in Thanksgiving. Now, that's not the case in, you know, Ann Arbor, Michigan or Columbus, Ohio. But here, you know, they're going to play in the heat for a while. So they got to be ready for that.
0: It's just unusually
4: stifling
0: the opening of football.
4: Yeah, that's true. It's no secret how much I love the game of golf. I run across this information the other day. Playing golf on a regular basis can reduce the risk of both dementia and coronary heart disease by up to 30%. Substantial benefit is primarily driven by the consistent cardiovascular exercise built into the game, especially if you walk. Especially if you walk 18 holes. That can be several miles. You increase the blood circulation. Be doing that tomorrow. You'll stimulate the metabolic activity. Be doing that tomorrow. You'll optimize the delivery of oxygen and nutrients to your vital organs. Be doing that tomorrow.
0: I'm sure that's all what's going to be running through your brain.
4: That's why I'm doing it. Mm-hmm. That's why I'm doing it for the health benefits.
0: Sure.
4: In addition to protecting the heart, golf provides an immersive mental and social workout that actively preserves cognitive reserve. You would know that by some of my friends. A round of golf requires continuous spatial awareness, complex physical coordination, I'll say, and strategic calculations. Absolutely.
0: Yeah, you got to be careful about where you throw that club.
4: Well, no. It, you learn early in your golf career. You throw the club forward.
0: Oh, okay.
4: Yeah, because you don't want to go backwards and pick up the club.
0: Well,
4: You always throw the club forward in the direction you're going. It's like picking up a turtle on the road. You keep the turtle in the direction they were going.
0: You ever broken one? Because you got so
4: I've angry? Never broken a club.
0: Well, good for you.
4: No, I'm not a club thrower. I don't get angry. I rarely get angry at all. But it's golf, for God's sake. I'm out there to have a good time. I'm not going to get angry.
0: Well, I think we've seen a few on the tour.
4: Oh, sure. Yeah, no name, Sergio. But yeah.
0: You know, who's ever had the brainy idea to mic these people?
4: Well,
0: or just have one within distance of some of the words?
4: Yeah. How many times have I heard someone on a golf telecast? Apologies for the language.
0: Yeah, exactly.
4: I didn't say I didn't cuss.
0: Oh, okay.
4: But again,
0: what
4: you should take away from this conversation is throw the club forward.
0: Yes.
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5: Today will be warm and humid with a mix of sunshine and clouds reaching a high of 95. Tonight, expect mainly clear skies with late-night fog developing, remaining humid with a low of 73. Tomorrow will bring mostly sunny skies and toasty conditions with a chance of afternoon and evening thunderstorms in some areas, reaching a high of 97. For News Talk and Information WGAC, I'm AccuWeather meteorologist Joe Lundberg.
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23: 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I'm Jason Lynn, your voice of the Yellow Jackets. 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The Greenwood Eagles come to North Augusta to face the Yellow Jackets.
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0: Okay. News Talk Information, WGAC. It's Augusta's Morning News. For your Friday morning, 6:50, 10 till 7. Markets were up yesterday. The Dow was up 624. The NASDAQ was up 366. Dow futures this morning, down around 30, getting the August job numbers at 8:30 this morning. The market will react accordingly. Mary Liz, AB, Joe, John. Oh, Austin coming up in 30 minutes with his morning commentary. Mary Liz with a look at what we're following this morning.
1: Another person arrested at the Richmond County Sheriff's Office yesterday. I'll have that story coming up just after 7.
0: Okay. Here on the radio station, the 3-day weekend, Labor Day weekend, you hear a lot of people, you know, the car dealers are playing their commercials and telling you to come in and buy an automobile. According to Edmunds.com, these 3-day holiday weekends are great times to buy cars. According to Edmunds, manufacturers slash prices on cars from the previous model year around this time of year, making room for the newer vehicles. That seems to be the way it used to be all the time, that in the fall, like, you know, with new television shows for the season, right, here came the new cars.
1: Making room for the next year's stuff.
0: Yeah, but it doesn't really, it seems like cars kind of come out all year long now. According to Edmunds, whether it's President's Day, Memorial Day, 4th of July, Labor Day, it's going to be a busier than normal showroom. You want to do your research. You want to test drive before the holiday. So hopefully you've test driven. And then you want to close this weekend. Or better yet, wrap up the deal on the first weekday after the weekend. You know, go in there Tuesday and wrap up the deal. Edmund says you can still find good deals on new cars. Sometimes get a lower interest rate. Edmund's analysts say August and September are when they generally see automakers make the most decided transition to the new models. Does say it's rare, but there have been instances when a car from the incoming model year has had better incentives than the car from the outgoing model year, especially if you're looking to lease. Worth looking at the incoming model year cars to see what features have changed and get a better feel for the pricing. You don't think of Hertz as selling cars. You think of them as renting cars, but they sell cars. Says they're offering $750 off used vehicles nationwide until September 8th to get consumers in there. So, it, you know, I mean,
1: you're due for a new car. You haven't had one in like a year.
0: A year.
1: Yeah.
0: I've realized, I think next month when I make the October payment, that's a year. So
1: time to start looking.
0: Yeah. I won't lie to you that it doesn't cross my mind.
1: Of course it
0: but,
1: does.
0: But I gotta get to the right place in what I have left on this car before I go looking for another car. It did strike me the other day. I think it's a four-year note or whatever it is. It did strike me as I thought about the year coming up. Oh, God, I still got 3 more years.
1: Yeah.
0: Pay on this. Yours paid for?
1: Yes.
0: I thought so, because you've had it a little while.
1: 2 years.
0: Oh, wait a minute. It's paid for in 2 years, show off?
1: Yeah, show off. Well,
0: wow.
1: You
0: know, okay.
1: You know, it's all my side jobs. That's what it is.
0: How'd that side job go yesterday?
1: Really well.
0: Okay.
1: Really well.
0: You want to do that side job again today?
1: No.
0: Okay.
1: No.
0: It has crossed my mind, but no, there's. I'm very happy with what I have, and I was also happy with what I had before this and what I had before that.
1: Exactly.
0: Well, it's so out of my character to do what I've done
1: in the last eight years. It's crazy because I watched this man drive the same BMW with duct tape.
0: 20 years.
1: 20 years.
0: Didn't have duct tape for 20 years.
1: Well,
0: but it had a good number of years.
1: Duct
0: tape for a while.
1: Yes, it did.
0: Yes.
1: And then we go from that to, oh, geez, I've been driving this car for a year. It's time to start looking.
0: Well, you know, the high-paying radio job falls in your lap.
1: Yeah, see, this job came along.
0: Yeah.
1: And then,
0: now, luckily, the only thing that saves me from that kind of comment was when I got rid of the BMW, I actually bought the car after the BMW before I got, like a month or two before this even was thought of. So at least it wasn't one of those, hey, I got the big job, I'm getting the car.
1: Oh.
0: Now, having said that.
1: But now, because he has the big job, he can maintain that level of, oh, I've had this for a year.
0: Yeah. What? What? 30,000 miles? I can't have that many miles on a car.
1: This thing's about to break down.
0: My God.
1: Yeah.
0: It's going to go in for service. Get me another one.
1: Pretty soon he'll just get a new one every time. Yeah. Oh, we're low on gas. Let's get a new one.
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2: Today will be warm and humid with a mix of sunshine and clouds reaching a high of 95. Tonight will be mainly clear with late fog developing, remaining humid with a low of 73. Tomorrow expect mostly sunny skies with toasty conditions, but watch out for afternoon and evening thunderstorms in some areas. The high will reach 97 degrees. For News Talk and Information WGAC, I'm AccuWeather meteorologist Joe Lundberg.
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12: Will the lone holdout remain held out? I'm Dave Anthony, Fox News. That is the big question at Lindsay Clancy's murder trial in Plymouth, Massachusetts.
13: There's one juror who refuses to listen to the law that you've given him or her on reasonable doubt.
12: And Clancy's attorney, Kevin Reddington, says if that leads to a mistrial, it'll be a shame. He asked the judge to replace the juror, but Judge William Sullivan said no.
14: I don't feel it's appropriate for me to say I agree with one juror or 11.
12: The jury is considering murder or manslaughter or Clancy's insanity defense in the killing of her three children that she suffered postpartum psychosis. A lot of Americans are traveling this long weekend, paying the highest gas prices ever around Labor Day. AAA's national average for regular around $4.14 a gallon, well over a dollar higher than before the Iran conflict that Vice President Vance says he would not call a war.
15: I'm not going to make a promise about when it's going to return to $3. What I will say is that we have to remember, why are we doing this? Number one, it's so that Iran never has a nuclear weapon. And number two, what we're doing right now is protecting commercial shipping in order to ensure that we don't have a worldwide energy crisis.
12: Adding to the economic strain, especially for truckers and businesses using diesel, the price of that fuel spiked up 7 cents this morning to a new record high, $5.85 per gallon, eclipsing diesel's previous high in 2022 after the Russia-Ukraine war broke out. Now to Missouri. President Trump is calling horrible and ridiculous a state Supreme Court ruling last night blocking congressional redistricting that already had been used in the primaries. Republican Missouri Governor Mike Kehoe just told Fox he wants the U.S. Supreme Court to intervene.
16: Put a stay on this decision so that we can let Missourians and let them vote on the map that they were told they would be able to vote on and not steal this away from them.
12: America's listening to Fox News.
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22: 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I'm Jason Lynn, your voice of the Yellow Jackets. 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
1: Today will be warm and humid with a mix of sunshine and clouds reaching a high of 95. Tonight, expect mainly clear skies with late-night fog developing, remaining humid with a low of 73. Tomorrow will bring mostly sunny skies and toasty conditions with a chance of afternoon and evening thunderstorms in some areas reaching a high of 97. For news, talk, and information, WGAC, I'm AccuWeather meteorologist Joe Lundberg.
2: Good morning. It's 6 minutes after 7 o'clock. I'm Mary Liz Nolan in the WGAC 24-hour news traffic and weather center. The Richmond County Sheriff's Office arrested another one of its own yesterday. Officials say they were investigating a deputy's alleged theft of time while he was working off-duty assignments. As a result of the investigation, Deputy Calvin Swan was charged with theft by deception and violation of oath of office. Both are felonies. Following his arrest, Swan was also terminated from the department. That was the fourth arrest this week involving officers at the Richmond County Sheriff's Office, three deputies, and one member of the sheriff's command staff. Sheriff Eugene Brantley is holding a news conference at 10 o'clock this morning. He said the citizens of Richmond County expect and deserve the highest level of integrity from every member of the sheriff's office. Three men, including two from the CSRA, were sentenced yesterday to prison after pleading guilty to firearms charges in U.S. District Court. 26-year-old Jordan Williams Carswell of North Augusta was sentenced to 41 months in prison, followed by 3 years of supervised release after pleading guilty to illegal possession of a machine gun. 36-year-old Pierre Horton of Augusta will spend 33 months in prison, followed by 3 years of supervised release after pleading guilty to possession of a firearm by a convicted felon. There is no parole in the federal system. Special needs decals are now available at the Aiken County Sheriff's Office. Officials say they were designed to increase awareness and promote safety for those with autism in the community. The decals, whether they're displayed in a vehicle or home, are intended to help law enforcement, first responders, or others recognize that someone with autism may be present and may not respond as expected. The decals are available free of charge at the Aiken County Sheriff's Office on Hampton Avenue. Avenue Monday through Friday, 8:30 till 5 in the front lobby, and they are limited to 2 per family. WGAC News Time, 8 minutes after 7. There's a new ChatGPT model.
3: OpenAI, the company behind ChatGPT, is announcing the new model of the AI, ChatGPT-6, and they call it Astra. The company is also calling it a generational leap in capability in what AI can do. In fact, they're calling it AGI, short for Artificial General Intelligence, suggesting it has human brain-level reasoning skills. OpenAI says Astra will bring better performance and quicker response times with better chatbots and more intuitive task automation. It also has advanced security in that it won't be hacking other systems on its own. Evan Brown, Fox News.
2: Across the country and up and down the ballot, candidates from both parties are increasingly on the attack over flock cameras. The AI-powered nationwide network records license plate data and other characteristics of all passing vehicles, allowing law enforcement agencies across the country to search and share that data. The company has faced mounting public backlash that has now become a 2026 campaign theme. Candidates across the political spectrum are talking about bans, limits, and funding cuts. WGAC News Time, 9 minutes after 7. One death has been reported in Chicago, and it's linked to West Nile virus.
4: The West Nile virus is being blamed for a death in Chicago. It's the city's first fatality linked to the mosquito spread illness. The Chicago Department of Public Health is warning the city has experienced one of the rainiest summers in years, and that means more breeding ground for mosquitoes. Nationwide, the latest numbers from the CDC report more than 400 cases of West Nile so far, with 23 deaths. Most West Nile cases are reported in August and September. Tom Graham, Fox News.
2: 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We have two more traffic accidents to report. One is on Richmond Hill Road at Deansbridge Road, the other on Gordon Highway at 5th Street. 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
1: Today will be warm and humid with a mix of sunshine and clouds reaching a high of 95. Tonight, expect mainly clear skies with late fog developing and humid conditions dropping to a low of 73. Tomorrow, anticipate mostly sunny skies with toasty temperatures, along with the possibility of an afternoon and evening thunderstorm in some areas with a high of 97. For News Talk and Information WGAC, I'm AccuWeather meteorologist Joe Lundberg.
0: Mm-hmm. It is fair. 74 degrees, 760. 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
17: Just when you thought that things could not get any worse for the Richmond County Sheriff's Department, a reminder last night of exactly how dangerous their job is every single day. A maniac in downtown Augusta opens fire on deputies responding to a domestic disturbance with a shotgun. That man is still wanted. He is being sought right now throughout downtown Augusta. And as a matter of fact, well, you've heard Mary Liz describing the manhunt for him last night. This is a terrible, terrible week for so many different reasons for the Sheriff's Department. Of course, the scandal involving Robbie Silas. There have been three officers removed for illegal activity in office, two of them involved in flock camera, bad behavior misuse, and the other, of course, yesterday also relieved for stealing time, falsifying time cards for an off-duty special assignment. Bottom line, again, a terrible week. But when you consider the face-to-face dangers that these men and women face every single day, again, step back for just a moment and appreciate the good officers that we have. The vast and overwhelming majority of the Richmond County Sheriff's Office serves with dignity and serves with courage. God bless those men and women. They do an incredibly difficult job. This morning, the sheriff is going to hold a press conference, no doubt, to discuss how their department is handling this incredibly trying week. Prayers out to him, Sheriff Brantley, and all of his men and women. For the most part, incredibly fine people, no matter what the misdeeds of a few indicate. Shotgun fire in a hostile environment last night reminds us exactly how important they are and exactly how much danger they face each and every day. God bless law enforcement everywhere. Way better that we have them working on our behalf in every single aspect of their job. God bless them. And that's a comment. I'm Austin Rhodes, 95.1 FM News Talk, WGAC.
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0: Well, it's week three of high school football around the CSRA, and there are some great matchups, including the WJBF Game Night Live broadcast. I'll be there as Bamberg Earhart, the defending state champions in South Carolina in single A, play at Barnwell. You can watch that game on the CW6 on WJBF Plus, the app, and also on WJBF.com. North Augusta takes on Greenwood. That game will be right here on WGAC. And, man, some great matchups in Georgia. ARC at Westside, Lincoln County host Aquinas, Greenbrier at Harlem, Laney at Hepzibah, just to name a few. College football last night, Georgia Tech led late, but Julian Lewis, the Carrollton native and former five-star quarterback, he had a rough game last night, but he threw the game-winning touchdown with 37 seconds left. Colorado beats Georgia Tech 14-13. Tech had a chance to win it on a field goal on the final play of the game, but Colorado blocked the kick. Atlanta takes on Philadelphia in Major League Baseball tonight. That is a four-game series getting underway. The Braves have a four-game lead in the division, so a monster series there. 2020 Sports, Ashley Brown, 95.1 WGAC.
2: 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I crank it up at 8 and shut it down at 10. As we ride, we'll talk about cars, I'll answer your automotive questions, and we'll have some fun. That's right here Saturday morning at 8.
0: All right. News talk information, WGAC. It's Augusta's morning news on a Friday morning, 7:23 now. Markets were up yesterday. The Dow was up 624. The NASDAQ was up 366. Dow futures this morning, down around 40. Going to get the August jobs number at 8:30 this morning. With Mary Liz, AB, Joe, John, Mary Liz for the look at what we're following this morning.
3: Prices at the gas pump are painful, especially if you have to buy diesel right now. I'll have that story coming up at 7:30.
0: You know, we were talking earlier about talking to kids about money, and that parents would rather talk to kids about sex, drugs, anything else other than money. So you gotta, you know, shout out to Troy Wani Davis's mom. Troy Wani Davis's mom taught her how to play the lottery. And so the first time Troy Wani played the instant digital game in North Carolina, Troy Wani won $325,000.
3: That's a great way to start your life, isn't it? Yes.
0: She tried Pantheon of Olympus for the very first time. Got the $325,000 jackpot at a loss for words. Just lucky, I guess. Plans to split the winnings with mom.
3: Oh, now that's a good kid right there.
0: Because mom introduced her to the lottery.
3: All right.
0: She said half of what she'll have will go to investing and funding a cosmetology business.
3: Well, good for her.
0: And then we can go to Michigan. 39-year-old guy. We do not know his name. Used the money he made from selling cans to purchase a lottery ticket. $500,000. He wants to remain anonymous. He said he has a Sunday ritual of returning used cans for money, then using the cash to buy tickets. Winning ticket was bought at the Stampede payout game at the CVS there in South Leon, Michigan. Later that night after dinner, I sat down, I scratched the tickets. I could have scratched them. When I saw I won $500,000, I started yelling, jumping up and down, tried to scan the ticket on the app, but my hands were shaking so bad I couldn't get it to scan. He noted it feels amazing to have financial freedom. Said he's going to use the money to pay off the house, take a vacation, and take the friends out to dinner.
3: Another great guy. Thinking of the friends
0: for
3: dinner. Yeah,
0: exactly.
3: Nice.
0: Uh-huh.
3: I don't have friends that would do that. Maybe I do.
0: Maybe.
3: Maybe.
0: Maybe. Weather. 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
1: Today will be warm and humid with a mix of sunshine and clouds reaching a high of 95. Tonight will be mainly clear with late fog developing, remaining humid with a low of 73. Tomorrow expect mostly sunny skies with toasty conditions, but watch out for afternoon and evening thunderstorms in some areas. The high will reach 97 degrees. For news, talk, and information, WGAC, I'm AccuWeather meteorologist Joe Lundberg.
0: All right, thanks, Joe. Fair 74 degrees, 7:26 in the morning. 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
8: Good morning. The Richmond County Sheriff's Office saw another arrest, one of its own, yesterday. Officials say they were investigating a deputy's alleged theft of time while he was working off-duty assignments. That investigation ended with the arrest of Deputy Calvin Swan. He's been charged with theft by deception and violation of oath of office. Following his arrest, Swan was also terminated from the department. That marked the fourth arrest this week involving officers at the Richmond County Sheriff's Office. Sheriff Eugene Brantley is scheduled to hold a news conference at 10 o'clock this morning. A boil water advisory has been issued for many Valley Public Service Authority system customers in Aiken County. There was an interruption in water service thanks to emergency system repairs yesterday. Customers in the affected areas include Atomic Road, Old Aiken Road, Augusta Road from Old Aiken Road Extension to Atomic Road, Jefferson Davis Highway from Old Aiken to Atomic Roads, Storm Branch from Old Aiken Road Extension to Augusta Road, and Teapot Road. All those customers should boil their water for at least a minute before drinking it until further notice. An 11-year-old boy was hit by a pickup truck while riding his bike in Columbia County late yesterday afternoon. The sheriff's office said the boy was riding in the crosswalk at the intersection of Blackstone Camp Road and River Island Parkway when he was hit. Authorities say the boy had visible head injuries when he was transported to Wellstar MCG. They also added that charges are pending the completion of the investigation. Augusta National Golf Club recruiters will sponsor a two-day job expo on the Somerville and Health Sciences campuses of Augusta University next week. The job expo will be exclusive to

0: Augusta University students, faculty, staff, and alumni. Augusta National recruiters will be discussing hospitality-related jobs for the 2027 Masters Tournament. WGAC News Time, 7:32. Day 7 of deliberations in the Lindsey Glancy trial are set to get underway this morning.
1: The judge called up each juror one by one, asking them if they could follow his instructions. They all said yes. The judge then clarified reasonable doubt and sent the jury back to deliberate more. Reddington said the holdout jurors threatening to cause a mistrial and he wants he or she replaced. Again, the jury comprised of 9 women and 3 men. They are anonymous. There are 6 alternates who are ready to step in if needed, but the prosecution doesn't want that to happen. Reasonable doubt is so important in this case because in Massachusetts, the burden is on the prosecution to prove that Lindsey Clancy knew what she was doing and that it was wrong when she killed her 3 children.
0: Diesel has hit a new record price in the U.S., soaring now to an average of $5.85 a gallon for the first time ever. The record comes as the 6-month war with Iran disrupts the world's flow of fuel. Because diesel is used for many freight and delivery networks, higher diesel prices mean higher transportation costs for a long list of everyday goods. More expensive fuel is increasing bills for businesses across sectors. As for other gas prices, the national average for regular gallon of regular this morning is $4.14. That was about a dollar more a gallon than at this time last year. Average prices in Georgia and South Carolina right now, $3.88 a gallon in Georgia, $2.91 a gallon in South Carolina. Again, that's about a dollar more than we were paying at this time last year. British police are working to recover over 70,000 pints of stolen Guinness.
2: British police are looking into the theft of 2 trailer truckloads of Guinness stolen from a depot near Liverpool. The stout had been destined for pubs, but it was snatched Monday night by 2 drivers who pulled up to an industrial park and hauled away the trailers containing about 800 barrels of beer. The value of the Guinness is estimated at $67,000. The theft comes after a beer heist in the U.S. captured the public's attention over the loss of roughly 34,000 cans of Pabst Blue Ribbon. The company is offering a $20,000 reward for information leading to the recovery of the suds. Tom Rigotti, Fox News.
0: From the WGAC 24-Hour News Traffic and Weather Center, it's now 7:35 and 75 degrees. I'm Mary Liz Nolan.
3: Just before football season. Coincidence? I think not. I don't know about the Guinness, but you know, stealing it week of.
0: If wings start going missing, yeah, exactly. I think there's a real issue.
3: Exactly. 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
4: Today will be warm and humid with a mix of sunshine and clouds reaching a high of 95. Tonight, expect mainly clear skies with late-night fog developing, remaining humid with a low of 73. Tomorrow will bring mostly sunny skies and toasty conditions with a chance of afternoon and evening thunderstorms in some areas reaching a high of 97. For News Talk and Information, WGAC, I'm AccuWeather meteorologist Joe Lundberg.
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6: 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I've been talking about this coming to America for 25 years, and I've been very clear with the audience. A lot of the stuff that I said, this is the way it's going to happen, is now happening.
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9: Well, both teams struggled a bit last night, but the matchup between Colorado and Georgia Tech turned out to be a pretty thrilling game. Colorado's Julian Lewis, a sophomore who's out of Carrollton, coming home to take on Georgia Tech in Atlanta. Well, he played pretty poorly the whole game, but then he had a 75-yard drive, and he did it in about 30 seconds, throwing the game-winning touchdown, a 20-yard TD pass with 37 seconds left. Tech then moved down the field and had a chance to win the game with a field goal, but Colorado blocked it. The Buffaloes win 14-13. Elsewhere, Kennesaw State beat West Georgia 47-0. Also, Wake Forest over Akron 38-16. Eight more college games tonight, including Miami at Stanford. Busy night of high school football as well tonight on the Georgia side. Richmond's at Westside, Battle of Unbeatens. Aquinas at Lincoln County. Harlem hosts Greenbrier. Evans at Lakeside. In South Carolina, North Augusta takes on Greenwood and Bamberg Earhart at Barnwell. That's the WJBF Game Night live game. You can watch that on the CW6, on WJBF Plus, the app, and also on WJBF.com. 2020 Sports, Ashley Brown, 95.1 WGAC.
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11: Okay. News talk, information, WGAC. It's Augusta's Morning News for your Friday. Yippee. 7:42 now, 18 till 8. Shameless plug for this weekend's golf show. couple of really good guests. Beth Ann Nichols from Golf Week will join me. We're going to preview next week's Solheim Cup. And then we'll preview the President's Cup, which is a couple of weeks away, with Golf Channel's Rex Hoggard. The Augusta Golf Show airs tomorrow morning at 6, and it repeats Sunday afternoon at 3. So you want to sell your home, and you put it out there. You put it on the market. Nothing happened. That's depressing. 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But you know what? 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He specializes in turning these things around. 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
1: Today will be warm and humid with a mix of sunshine and clouds reaching a high of 95. Tonight, expect mainly clear skies with late fog developing and humid conditions dropping to a low of 73. Tomorrow, anticipate mostly sunny skies with toasty temperatures along with the possibility of an afternoon and evening thunderstorm in some areas with a high of 97. For News Talk and Information WGAC, I'm AccuWeather meteorologist Joe Lundberg.
0: All right, thanks, Joe. We got clouds this morning, 74 degrees. News Talk Information WGAC, yep, hot. Still going to be hot. Heat index this afternoon at 3 is going to feel like 103. 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
0: All righty, news talk information, WGAC. It's Augusta's Morning News on a Friday morning, 7:51, 9 till 8. Good morning, three-day weekend. Markets yesterday were up. The Dow was up 624. The NASDAQ was up 366. Dow futures this morning down around 60. Jobs number for August coming up at 8:30 this morning, and the market will react accordingly. Mary Liz, Joe, A.B., John, Mary Liz with a look at what we're following this morning.
2: Many will have a trip over the long Labor Day weekend. Just make sure you're following the rules of the road. Extra patrols out this weekend. I'll have that story just after 8.
0: I'll mention that to the person driving tomorrow.
2: Oh, please do.
0: Yes.
2: Yeah.
0: Not driving, just sitting in the back seat. Asked a bunch of single people. When you're beginning a relationship and you think this might be a long-term relationship, maybe the forever relationship, how much would you like that person to be making? Single women.
2: Oh, this ought to be good.
0: Said the ideal partner should earn an average of $172,000.
2: Were you asked that question?
0: No. Single men.
2: Yes.
0: Said that, you know, the woman earning $101,000 was enough.
2: And she probably needs to cook, too.
0: millennials, 30 to 45, had the highest expectations at $160,000. Gen Z, 135. Gen X, 123. A survey released in July found that income isn't a priority for everybody.
2: Well.
0: Six in ten singles, 59%. Said a potential partner's earnings are not important when looking for the long-term relationship. Findings come as other research would suggest young Americans are dating less than in previous years. According to the Institute for Family Studies, 31% of 22 to 35-year-olds, 31% said they were actively dating at least once a month this year. So 69%, nope.
2: Too expensive. Just sit at home and find something to watch on Netflix.
0: 6 in 10 Americans said poor financial habits are a deal breaker in a new relationship. Topping the list of a poor financial habit, excessive gambling and risk taking top the list of financial red flags cited by 49% of the folks. 47% of the folks don't like hiding purchases or lying about spending. 41% don't like high credit card debt. 32% don't like frequent impulse spending. And 28% expecting a partner to pay for everything.
2: Ah, that works for me.
0: Sure it does.
2: I'm just so grateful we didn't have the kind of pressures kids do today as far as salary expectations. You know, that just wasn't even an issue.
0: I mean trying
2: to think back that far, I mean it was still kind of about falling in love and oh, this might be a forever
0: I'm gonna person. Need to know how much you make.
2: Yeah, that just that one didn't enter my mind. Probably should have, but probably should have.
0: You have the spreadsheet here. I'm gonna need to know how
2: much. Yeah, I see that. That's more to me the norm today. Like I'm gonna need your.
0: Well, you know that, and that goes down the path.
2: I'm gonna need your credit report.
0: Prenup.
2: Yeah.
0: You know how do you?
2: We didn't do that stuff.
0: No, because there was nothing to nup.
2: we also didn't make the kind of money the kids are making today.
0: Well, I think that's the thing. I don't know. If discussions of a prenup come up, then you're moving in circles where a discussion about a prenup would come up. You know, and it wouldn't seem out of the ordinary. You know, you got money, she's got money, he's got money. It seems normal. There was no discussion of a prenup.
11: Oh, wow. If that were even a discussion today, none of us would be getting married. Nobody. Could we just have dinner now and then?
0: Yeah.
11: Yeah. Maybe a movie.
0: Yep. Weather for the weekend on the Fives. 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
1: Today will be warm and humid with a mix of sunshine and clouds reaching a high of 95. Tonight will be mainly clear with late fog developing, remaining humid with a low of 73. Tomorrow expect mostly sunny skies with toasty conditions, but watch out for afternoon and evening thunderstorms in some areas. The high will reach 97 degrees. For news, talk, and information, WGAC, I'm AccuWeather meteorologist Joe Lundberg.
0: All right, thanks, Joe. Too many clouds for a Friday. Cloudy, 74 now. News, talk, information, WGAC.
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21: It's not what truckers or farmers want to hear. I'm Dave Anthony, Fox News. The price of diesel has been pumped up to a record high, surging up 7 cents this morning to $5.85 per gallon, surpassing the previous high from 2022 when war broke out in Ukraine. This spike up's related to Iran.
22: I wouldn't call it a war. Right now, there is no active shooting. I recognize there have been places where this has flared up.
21: That's Vice President Vance, who also says
3: the reason gas prices are so high right now is because the Iranians are shooting at commercial shipping.
21: He says prices would be even higher if the U.S. wasn't taking action to keep shipping flowing in the Strait of Hormuz. The price of regular gas, $4.14 per gallon again, according to AAA. It's never been this high for travelers on a Labor Day weekend. Lindsey Clancy's jury remains deadlocked before a seventh day of deliberations at her murder trial. Her lawyer, Kevin Reddington, is upset that one holdout juror is refusing to follow the law on reasonable doubt as he makes an insanity defense.
4: The judge called up each juror one by one, asking them if they could follow his instructions. They all said yes. The judge then clarified reasonable doubt and sent the jury back to deliberate more. Reddington said the holdout juror is threatening to cause a mistrial and he wants he or she replaced.
21: Fox's Nate Foy outside the court in Plymouth, Massachusetts. Missouri's Republican leaders want the U.S. Supreme Court to intervene after the state Supreme Court blocked the congressional redistricting maps already used in the primaries until a ballot referendum is held on the new maps. President Trump called that on Truth Social horrible and ridiculous. GOP Governor Mike Keogh agrees, telling Fox,
6: I think it's absolutely a travesty to Missourians.
21: Fox's Lucas Tomlinson also reports from the White House.
23: And the Justice Department also asking the Supreme Court to intervene in the ongoing legal battle over the U.S. Postal Service's rules for mail-in ballots. In a filing Thursday, the Trump administration writing, quote, the rule thus plainly does not seize control of states' administration of elections.
21: Those who challenge the president's executive order on mail-in voting say it's unconstitutional. 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
1: Today will be warm and humid with a mix of sunshine and clouds reaching a high of 95. Tonight, expect mainly clear skies with late-night fog developing, remaining humid with a low of 73. Tomorrow will bring mostly sunny skies and toasty conditions with a chance of afternoon and evening thunderstorms in some areas, reaching a high of 97. For News Talk and Information WGAC, I'm AccuWeather meteorologist Joe Lundberg.
2: Good morning. It's now 6 minutes after 8 o'clock. I'm Mary Liz Nolan in the WGAC 24-hour news traffic and weather center. If you're hitting the road for a long Labor Day trip, make sure you're following the rules of the road and are not driving impaired. The Georgia State Patrol's DUI task force will be out in full force this weekend. They're looking for drivers who are impaired, using a cell phone while driving, or failing to maintain lane. The Labor Day holiday enforcement period starts at 6 this evening and will run through midnight on Monday. The Augusta Planning and Development Department wants your feedback on updates to the county zoning regulations, the first update since 1963. City officials say the zoning regulations will regulate how properties within different geographic zones can be developed and used. Officials say the feedback from the community is important as they work on long-term planning goals. You can take a survey online. Just visit the city's website, augustaga.gov. Three men, including two from the CSRA, were sentenced to prison yesterday after pleading guilty to firearms charges in U.S. District Court. 26-year-old Jordan Williams Carswell of North Augusta was sentenced to 41 months in prison, followed by 3 years of supervised release after pleading guilty to illegal possession of a machine gun. 36-year-old Pierre Horton of Augusta will spend 33 months in prison, followed by 3 years of supervised release after pleading guilty to possession of a firearm by a convicted felon. Aiken philanthropist Rob Johnston says he's challenging the community to raise $1 million for the Community Foundation of the CSRA Community Grants Program. Johnston says he'll match that $1 million when the goal is reached. The Community Foundation of the CSRA supports nonprofit organizations across the area working to enhance the quality of life for all residents through health and wellness, education, and fulfilling basic needs. A reminder that a couple of local school systems will be dismissing their students early today. Columbia and Burke County students will have early release due to scheduled parent-teacher conferences. And all area schools will be closed on Monday in observance of Labor Day. WGAC News Time, 8 minutes after 8. A grand jury has indicted a man in connection with death threats against President Trump.
5: Benjamin Azaria Southworth has been indicted by a grand jury on a handful of federal charges, including cyber stalking, making harassing interstate calls, and threatening to kill the president. U.S. Attorney Bill Esaley explaining that, quote, Southworth is charged with posting videos calling for President Trump's assassination, then targeting the family of the president's personal attorney by publishing their home address and phone numbers and leaving voicemails threatening justice comes to your door. Southworth also apparently selling stickers on his website that said kill Trump. And he reportedly yelled about the president while being taken into custody by federal agents in LA Thursday.
2: Across the country and up and down the ballot, candidates from both parties are increasingly on the attack over flock cameras. The AI-powered nationwide network records license plate data and other characteristics of all passing vehicles, allowing law enforcement agencies across the country to search and share that data. The company has faced mounting public backlash that has now become a 2026 campaign theme. Candidates across the political spectrum are talking about bans, limits, and funding cuts. WGAC News Time coming up on 10 minutes after 8 o'clock. Two more traffic accidents to report. One is in the 3700 block of Wheeler Road. The other in the 4000 block of Iron Horse Drive. 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From the WGAC 24-hour news traffic and weather center, I'm Mary Liz Nolan.
0: Okay. Odds and ends here this morning. So I run across this list of, as it was referred to, grandma and grandpa flavors. Things old folks like that the kids really don't.
2: Fruitcake.
0: And I knew that it's not on the list. I thought about that.
2: Really?
0: But I got 20 of them and that's not on the list. And it's going to be uncomfortable because I'm going to like some of these. I don't think they're in any particular order. I don't think number one is number one. It's just a list. Licorice.
2: Ugh.
0: Yeah, I'm not a fan.
2: My husband loves that. So does Lisa. Nasty stuff.
0: Lisa loves it.
2: Duh. I can't even stand the smell of it.
0: Pick up some good and plenty. She'll drink like cassis. I mean, not cassis. She'll drink the drink in France that it's made of licorice.
2: Blech.
0: Yeah, I know. I'm not a fan. Rum raisin. Younger people often wonder why anyone would put raisin in ice cream on purpose.
2: Well, a lot of them don't even like raisins.
0: I don't like raisins.
2: Love
0: Lisa
2: my,
0: hates raisins.
2: Love my raisin bran.
0: Butter pecan.
2: Yeah, I love that.
0: As far as responsible adult flavors go, butter pecan is usually one that comes instantly to mind. Ordering it may make people think you're more of an old soul. I'll have some butter pecan. Thank you. Prunes.
2: Ew. I'm scarred.
0: Prunes aren't.
2: My mother made me eat those.
0: Really?
2: Yeah.
0: Prunes aren't usually mentioned unless somebody's discussing digestion or an older relative's breakfast.
2: Yep.
0: Molasses.
2: No.
0: Nope.
2: Not a fan.
0: No.
2: Nope.
0: Once a common pantry ingredient, many modern recipes rely on the lighter sweeteners instead. When you say molasses, people don't exactly think of you as being young and trendy.
2: No.
0: Malt.
2: Ooh, I love chocolate malts.
0: Malt flavor used to remind people of old diners, soda fountains, vintage candy shops. That's exactly why it falls into the grandpa category. It adds a toasty, creamy quality to milkshakes, chocolate drinks, and malted candies.
2: We still see malted milk balls everywhere.
0: Whoppers?
2: I love Whoppers.
0: Mm-hmm. Maple walnut.
2: No, not doing
0: sweetness
2: that.
0: With a slightly bitter, nutty finish.
2: Yeah, no.
0: Bran.
2: Well, nope. Only if it's raisin bran, nope. And when we've got the new crunchy,
0: when it's not really bran anymore.
2: Well, no, it's just got the what am I trying to say? Granola. It's okay. Got granola in it. Okay. I love that. Yeah.
0: Sardines.
2: Last time you heard
0: someone young say they love sardines on pizza, crackers, or toast.
2: No.
0: When I, if I'm in the kind of restaurant that would have them, if I get a Caesar salad, I'm going to want sardines.
2: Seriously?
0: Oh, yeah. Oh, yeah.
2: Oh, I couldn't even be in the room. My sister would get up and have a sardine and onion sandwich.
0: Yeah. Mom did that.
2: Disgusting.
0: That's probably where I got it. Mom had sardines.
2: You're eating dead fish in the morning.
0: Well, it's better than live fish.
2: Well, this is true.
0: Just for the record, most of the fish I eat
2: are dead. Thank you for clarifying.
0: Horseradish.
2: Ew.
0: Oh, I love horseradish.
2: No, don't put that stuff on my roast beef or my primary.
0: Oh, man,
2: no,
0: that's great.
2: No,
0: Butterscotch.
2: Well, I love butterscotch.
0: No, here's my problem with butterscotch, and it will be my problem with butterscotch until the day I die. There are people that try to pass off butterscotch as caramel.
2: Yes, that is true.
0: And it's not.
2: It's not the same.
0: It's not.
2: No, it's not.
0: Mm-mm. Give me the caramel. Well, not a butterscotch.
2: Yeah,
0: thing.
2: I would prefer that too.
0: Root beer.
2: Mm-hmm. Root beer. I grew up on that.
0: Me too. Unique, complicated blend of vanilla, herbs, and spices. A lot of people still drink it.
2: Root beer floats. Awesome.
0: Yeah, very nice. Yes. Coffee candy.
2: No.
0: Coffee-flavored hard candies found in coat pockets, desk drawers, and glass bowls owned by older relatives. Dates.
2: Oh,
0: I don't like dates.
2: Absolutely not. Nah. That's in the same category with the prunes.
0: Okay.
2: Yeah.
0: Peppermint, for some reason.
2: Peppermint?
0: Peppermint candy frequently associated with restaurant counters, waiting rooms, and the grandparents who always have a few in their pocket.
2: Oh, well.
0: Yeah.
2: Mm-hmm. Yeah, especially those soft ones.
0: Well, you know the first place I had those?
2: Where?
0: Sconyers.
2: Oh, yeah.
0: Yeah, first place I had those softer peppermint candies.
2: You know what? My son-in-law loves them. I think it was last year for Christmas, I got him the ginormous bucket of them at Costco.
0: Okay, don't be the one. Don't be that person. Okay, he loves them, and that's great.
2: Yeah.
0: Don't get them every year.
2: No,
0: I'm begging you.
2: No, I won't.
0: Okay.
2: Unless he asks.
0: Well, that's different.
2: Yes.
0: That's different. Figs. Nope. But the last two, I'm fully on board with.
2: Okay.
0: Neapolitan ice cream.
2: Yeah, I love that.
0: Yep. And old vanilla, old-fashioned vanilla ice cream.
2: Oh, what's wrong with that?
0: I don't know. But we're old. I don't know.
2: No. I got young family members that love vanilla.
0: I'm telling you, you throw some figs and sardines in that vanilla ice cream, now you're talking.
2: I can't work with you anymore.
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1: Today will be warm and humid with a mix of sunshine and clouds reaching a high of 95. Tonight, expect mainly clear skies with late fog developing and humid conditions dropping to a low of 73. Tomorrow, anticipate mostly sunny skies with toasty temperatures along with the possibility of an afternoon and evening thunderstorm in some areas with a high of 97. For News Talk and Information WGAC, I'm AccuWeather meteorologist Joe Lundberg.
0: All right, thanks, Joe. Cloudy skies, 74 degrees, 816, News Talk and Information WGAC. 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
15: Well, a huge series for the Atlanta Braves starting tonight as they play in Philadelphia at 6:40. The first of four straight games with the Phillies. Atlanta has a four-game lead in the National League East. Tonight is an incredible pitching matchup. Chris Sale for Atlanta and Carlos Sanchez goes for Philadelphia. Also, Team USA, the women's basketball team playing in the FIBA championships. They get underway today taking on China this morning. That one tips off in the 8 o'clock hour. College football last night, Colorado came back to beat Georgia Tech on a touchdown pass with under a minute to play. Then they blocked the winning field goal attempt from Georgia Tech to hold on to win 14-13. Eight more college games tonight, including Miami at Stanford. And also a busy night of high school football around the CSRA, including a great matchup between two unbeaten teams, ARC at Westside. You've also got Laney at Hepzibah, Aquinas at Lincoln County, Harlem hosting Greenbrier, Evans at Lakeside, North Augusta tangles with Greenwood. You can hear that North Augusta game right here on WGAC. 2020 Sports, Ashley Ground, 95.1 WGAC.
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0: All right. News talk, information, WGAC. It's Augusta's morning news on a Friday. 8:23 now. Markets up yesterday. Dow up 624, NASDAQ up 366. Dow futures this morning down 80. Jobs number coming out in less than 10 minutes. With Mary Liz and AB, Joe and John, Mary Liz with a look at what we're following this morning.
2: The search continues today for a man involved in an officer-related shooting yesterday. That coming up at 8:30.
0: Okay, a couple of sports things. Tomorrow is like this close to being a holiday with college football starting tomorrow. Gamecocks, 12:45 at Williams-Brice. It'll be toasty.
2: Apparently it's sold out. I read that.
0: College football game sold out.
2: Well, the first
0: well,
2: game.
0: Well, it's okay.
2: Plus, I think sometimes some of these tune-up games are not necessarily sold out, but yeah. And the heat too.
0: Heat. Yeah. Dogs play at 3. Pre-game starts at noon tomorrow. It's back. We're in it. I know people that will start at 9 with college game day and never get up off the couch, you know, just to go to the bathroom and get something to
2: eat. We'll tune in at 9 just to watch Pat McAfee. I mean, that's your entertainment right there. Mm-hmm. Yep.
0: Also want to pass this along. AB was talking about an important series for the Braves. They're playing four games against the Phillies in Philadelphia this weekend. I mean, if they lose all these games, they're now tied. They won't, but if they lose them, they're tied. I can tell you this. If you are a subscriber to YouTube TV, ESPN Unlimited has been added to your subscription for no additional cost yet. And the Braves are on that tonight. So if you want to see the if you don't have, you know, Braves vision, then you can watch it on YouTube TV tonight. Braves, Phillies, very important series. Should you care about baseball anymore?
2: Well.
0: Yeah, exactly. Nobody cares about baseball anymore.
2: Well, not when it's football weekend.
0: I know. 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
1: Today will be warm and humid with a mix of sunshine and clouds reaching a high of 95. Tonight will be mainly clear with late fog developing, remaining humid with a low of 73. Tomorrow expect mostly sunny skies with toasty conditions, but watch out for afternoon and evening thunderstorms in some areas. The high will reach 97 degrees. For News Talk and Information WGAC, I'm AccuWeather meteorologist Joe Lundberg.
0: Alrighty, thank you, Joe. Cloudy skies, 74 degrees, 825 this morning. 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
7: Good morning. The search continues for a man who allegedly fired shots at Richmond County deputies yesterday on Tybee Court in Augusta. Deputies were responding to a report of a domestic incident when shots were reportedly fired at them by 35-year-old Dante Godwin. Authorities say deputies returned fire, but Godwin fled from the area on foot. He is still being sought. Godwin is black, 5'11". He weighs 290 pounds and was wearing teal shorts and a black shirt. The last time he was seen, he had those teal shorts and a black shirt and was headed near Lover's Lane and Tybee Court. Call the Richmond County Sheriff's Office if you have any information. Savannah River Nuclear Solutions has received South Carolina's highest award for education and career development. The company has been named the 2026 South Carolina Workforce Champion by Governor Henry McMaster. He said SRNS leads the way in the state by providing students with hands-on experience that introduces them to opportunities that are right here at home. Special needs decals are now available at the Aiken County Sheriff's Office. Officials say they were designed to increase awareness and promote safety to those with autism in the community. The decals can be displayed either in a vehicle or a home, and they're intended to help law enforcement, first responders or others recognize that someone with autism may be present and might not respond as expected. Decals are available free of charge at the Aiken County Sheriff's Office on Hampton Avenue. You can pick them up in the front lobby Monday through Friday from 8:30 till 5. They are limited to 2 per family. A deadlocked jury is scheduled to return for a 7th day of deliberations today in the Lindsey Clancy murder trial. The jury twice said it can't reach a verdict on whether the Massachusetts mother was criminally responsible for killing her 3 young children. A 4-person told the judge yesterday one juror is refusing to follow the court's instructions on reasonable doubt. Clancy's lawyer asked the judge to remove the juror, but the judge declined. Clancy's defense still argues she was suffering from postpartum psychosis, and prosecutors say she understood that her actions were wrong. A continued deadlock could result in a mistrial in the case. WGAC News Time, 8:32. Romanian prosecutors have issued a new indictment against influencer Andrew Tate.
8: Romanian prosecutors have indicted influencer Andrew Tate for having sex with a minor, trafficking, and money laundering, allegedly exploiting a 15-year-old girl in the UK and Romania between 2012 and 2021. His brother, Tristan Tate, has been charged with complicity as part of the investigation. Prosecutors allege Andrew Tate used coercion, emotional blackmail, and physical aggression to ensure the teenager's compliance and allegedly forced her to produce sexually explicit material. The charges come as the brothers remain detained in Miami as they fight extradition to the UK, where they face a combined 59 charges.

0: charges for alleged offenses between 2010 and 2017. They have denied all wrongdoing. Gianna Gelosi, Fox News.
1: Former Fox Sports analyst Mark Sanchez plans to plead guilty rather than go forward with a trial next week, stemming from an October 2025 fight with a truck driver outside an Indianapolis hotel. The motion yesterday asks Marion County Superior Court to schedule a hearing for Sanchez to plead guilty and be sentenced. Online records did and indicate which charges he plans to plead guilty to. Sanchez faces a felony battery charge and three misdemeanor charges for what prosecutors have said was a fight over parking. And LSU coach Lane Kiffin's chances of fielding former NFL players improved yesterday when a Louisiana judge issued a preliminary injunction against the NCAA in a high-profile eligibility case.
2: The SEC has filed a lawsuit in Alabama federal court against founding member LSU, alleging the school is ignoring their player eligibility rules. The conference recently prohibited its members from signing and playing former NFL players, as many are trying to exercise a fifth year of eligibility under the newly adopted NCAA rules. The Tigers currently have two former pros on its roster, and the SEC alleges the school has, quote, waged a deliberate and coordinated campaign to recruit professional athletes. SEC Commissioner Greg Sankey testified in state court Thursday that the conference has the right to enforce its rules. Tony Genualdo, Fox News.
1: 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I'm Mary Liz Nolan.
3: Got that new freshman on campus, Slayton Manning, there at LSU. So,
1: is this of the Manning?
3: No, Slayton Manning. No, it's a joke.
1: Oh, geez.
3: Thank you.
1: Over the head.
3: Have a good weekend.
1: You too. Thank you.
3: Yeah. 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
4: Today will be warm and humid with a mix of sunshine and clouds reaching a high of 95. Tonight, expect mainly clear skies with late night fog developing, remaining humid with a low of 73. Tomorrow will bring mostly sunny skies and toasty conditions with a chance of afternoon and evening thunderstorms in some areas reaching a high of 97. For News Talk and Information, WGAC, I'm AccuWeather meteorologist Joe Lundberg.
3: Yeah, some clouds, 74 degrees now. We're coming up on 836. 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Information WGAC.
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12: 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North Augusta takes on Greenwood. That game will be right here on WGAC. And, man, some great matchups in Georgia. ARC at Westside, Lincoln County host Aquinas, Greenbrier at Harlem, Laney at Hepsiba, just to name a few. College football last night, Georgia Tech led late, but Julian Lewis, the Carrollton native and former five-star quarterback, he had a rough game last night, but he threw the game-winning touchdown with 37 seconds left. Colorado beats Georgia Tech 14-13. Tech had a chance to win it on a field goal on the final play of the game, but Colorado blocked the kick. Atlanta takes on Philadelphia in Major League Baseball tonight. That is a four-game series getting underway. The Braves have a four-game lead in the division, so a monster series there. 2020 Sports, Ashley Brown, 95.1 WGAC.
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3: 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Thank you for taking the time to listen. Have a great weekend. Have a safe weekend. And we'll see you Tuesday. So long. Bye-bye.
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3: Welcome in to the Augusta Business Review, News Talk, Information, WGAC. I'm John Patrick, joined again this morning by Nan Sherrill from Bonaventure Discount Golf, Northwest Frontage Road, right around the bend. 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Nan, how are you this morning?
15: I'm doing well. You doing good today?
3: I'm okay. Is this, what's busier, springtime or fall for you guys?
15: Oh, well, springtime because of the Masters okay. and everyone getting, they've been kept inside for a little while, but fall is just my favorite. It's wonderful.
3: It's spectacular.
15: We have, you know, everybody's thinking about football and hunting and all of these other things, but golf really picks up too.
3: Mm-hmm. Speaking of football and things like that, a couple of things we're going to discuss. Back to school gear for golf teams. You've yes. expanded that a little bit.
15: Yes. Well, we wanted for the young people, when I say young people, the high schoolers mm-hmm. and middle schoolers, those golf teams, we needed to expand to have different price points. And that's what we've done. We now carry, they're all pro line. We always carry pro line, but Wilson and US Kids, and then we have TaylorMade and Callaway, Tour Edge. And so there's just different options.
3: You know, I think, and you mentioned the different options, I think, maybe I'm wrong here, but I think some people do not understand or realize, frankly, that you guys can order. You guys can custom order mm-hmm. things. And I think everybody thinks they just walk in there and find what they find. But
15: no. You
3: can order.
15: Yes, order anything, really. I think what's most misunderstood about custom orders is they think that it costs a lot more. And it does not. If you are a very tall person, for example, and you need some clubs that are an inch over standard, taller, mm-hmm. you know, that doesn't cost any more. It's, you just order them that way. So when they make the clubs, they make them longer. If you go into custom shafts and special grips and all that, you will pay an upcharge. But if you're just ordering stock clubs to fit you, there's no additional charge. And it's better to get it that way. A lot of people will come in and look at our used clubs thinking they're going to just buy something in the used department
3: right.
15: and then extend them or cut them. Why don't you just order them? An extension's $10. Then you got a grip that's $10. That's $20 per club more.
3: Yeah. I mean, the ordering of the golf clubs is not expensive. Now, you want to start.
15: Not.
3: You want to start messing around with shafts? Well,
15: exactly.
3: Then you'll spend some money.
15: There'll be an upcharge, but if you buy a stock shaft,
3: right.
15: you know, you're fine.
3: I mentioned on the radio my introduction to Bonaventure 40 years ago mm-hmm. were your shoes. I used to come in for the training shoes and the such and the mm-hmm. FootJoys, and I still love FootJoys 40 years later. Mm-hmm. You guys carry FootJoy. You guys carry all the shoes.
15: We carry a lot. We have hundreds of shoes, and that's not an understatement. Skechers is probably our number two
3: okay.
15: next to FootJoy.
3: All right.
15: But Puma, New Balance, Callaway, Adidas, Nike, we carry a pretty good, you can find something.
3: And we've talked about the fact, I don't want to go back to metal spikes, but shoes and the comfort factor has changed so much over
15: so
3: the
15: much.
3: Years.
15: Mm-hmm.
3: Do you, majority of folks, is comfort what they're looking for?
15: No, not necessarily.
3: Oh, okay.
15: Well, everybody wants to be comfortable in their shoes, of course, but it's funny to me anyway that so many of the young people, and I mean 20s, mm-hmm. They love white shoes. They love the standard, I mean, the classics,
3: yeah.
15: you know, white shoes.
3: Yep.
15: And you have some modern-looking classics, but that's what they go toward. It's the older golfer that goes for the comfort.
3: I get it.
15: And yeah, and we, and even FootJoy, they are known for their classics, but they have tennis shoe-looking golf shoes, you know, they have all different kinds of shoes in FootJoy now, not just the classics. But everyone has that line. The slip-ins. Bushoy has slip-ins. Skechers has slip-ins. New Balance.
3: 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As we get closer to the holidays, we have more to discuss. We're taking our break right now. Don't go away. We're coming right back. You're listening to the Augusta Business Review. 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
3: And welcome back to the Augusta Business Review here, news talk, WGAC. I'm John Patrick. She is Nan Sherrill from Bonaventure Discount Golf. 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
15: 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I think I told you that the selection right now is huge for us. We have the perfect little looper bag that holds just enough clubs to walk the par threes, to the big staff bags by Titleist and Callaway and Cobra and Mizuno. We have a great selection of unique bags with wild colors and combinations with prints. Lots of bags right now. Anything.
0: How many staff bags do you guys sell? I mean, I'm not in a particular number. Do you sell a lot? Do guys come in wanting those big old bags?
15: Well, not to play golf with mostly.
0: Oh.
15: I know what you're talking about, the really big ones.
0: Yeah.
15: A lot of them are collectibles.
0: Oh.
15: A lot of them go in the man cave. They're not carried around the course anymore. But they have cart bags now that are pretty sturdy.
0: Mm-hmm.
15: I mean, they're not as big as the big staff bags, but they will hold everything you need.
0: Okay. Early in September, but not too early, to start talking about layaway for Christmas. Talk a little bit about how you guys approach that sort of thing. And talk a little bit about the partner, the spouse, the whatever it might be, who isn't the golfer, who wants to get something good for the golfer in their life.
15: Okay.
0: And you've educated me about how you can go about and do that. So talk a little bit about the holidays.
15: Yeah. Layaways. So many people don't even know, they don't consider layaways anymore because they have these things on Amazon, pay a little bit now and a little bit later. Well, that's layaway to us, what it used to be, but they get it immediately. Layaway is perfect for Christmas. You find something you like, you put it on layaway with 10% down, we hold it for you. You don't have to hide it around the house. You pay a little bit at a time, and then by Christmas, you can pick it up Christmas Eve. And we even got boxes. So you can take it home on Christmas Eve, and everything's paid for. You didn't have to come out of pocket for hundreds of dollars.
0: Here's what you taught me. Well, here's what you taught me last year. Because I think as a golfer, I think getting gifts from non-golfers is painful because they have no idea what to get you. You educated me to the point of saying, if you have a golfer in your life and you know nothing about golf, come by or before you come by, snap some photographs on the phone.
15: Exactly.
0: Kind of golf ball they play, the kind of bag, the kind of clubs, what's in the bag. So gloves even, and then bring that to you and you'll help.
15: That's exactly right. And especially gloves. You need to know what size. Golfers have so many options when it comes to gloves. You need to know what size they have. There's like 10 sizes of each individual glove. So you really need to know what size they wear. And golf balls, they'll come in and say, do you know John Patrick? What kind of golf ball does he play? I'm sorry, but I really don't know. But they expect us to know because they know their husband comes in there or their daughter comes in there that's a member of the golf team and needs golf balls. But we don't know what they play. Just take a picture. And back to another comment another thing we were talking about, golf balls. That's another thing you can order and get their name put on it or whatever, but you need time.
0: Yeah. She is Nan Cheryl. It is Bonaventure Discount Golf. As I say, golfers have been going there for decades. Northwest Frontage Road, right around the bend. 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I know it's September, but it's time to start thinking about the holidays. Nan, thank you for doing this. I appreciate it.
15: Thank you, John. Been good talking to you.
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27: A big rebound in the job market.
28: I'm Dave Anthony, Fox News. Hiring was almost triple what economists predicted last month.
29: The expectation was 56. We came in at 162,000. The unemployment rate did stay the same, 4.1%.
28: In addition to that, Fox Business Network Cheryl Cassoni also reports there's a revision, wiping away the initial report of the prior month's loss of jobs.
29: We lost 23,000 jobs for July. Now they're telling us that it's July, a gain of 21,000.
28: Now bad news for truckers and farmers and others who use diesel. The Iran conflict is hitting them like never before. That fuel has spiked up today to a record high, $5.85 per gallon, eclipsing the prior all-time diesel high after Russia invaded Ukraine in 2022. AAA's national average for regular gas, $4.14, higher than any Labor Day weekend ever. Vice President Vance says,
30: the Iranians are going to shoot at ships like crazy people, and we're going to do what we have to do in order to ensure that their efforts don't lead to a worldwide energy crisis.
28: Fox's Steve Harrigan reports from Tel Aviv, things are much worse financially in Iran.
31: The level of inflation is about 70% a year.
1: and the local currency, the real, has pretty much been in a free fall. It's lost about half of its value against the U.S. dollar. And then finally, gasoline shortages being reported in different parts of the country. This could be critical because in the past it's been gasoline short.
30: Crazy people. And we're going to do what we have to do in order to ensure that their efforts don't lead to a worldwide energy crisis.
28: Fox's Steve Harrigan reports from Tel Aviv. Things are much worse financially in Iran.
1: The level of inflation is about 70% a year. And the local currency, the real, has pretty much been in a free fall. It's lost about half of its value against the U.S. dollar. And then finally, gasoline shortages being reported in different parts of the country. This could be critical because in the past it's been gasoline shortages that have helped to spike street protests inside that country.
28: Lindsey Clancy's jury could soon start a seventh day of deliberations. They remain deadlocked at her murder trial, considering an insanity defense in the killing of her three children. Fox's Nate Foy reports.
5: The judge is expected to question the lone holdout juror when court is set to resume. Defense lawyer Kevin Reddington says the jury is 11-1 in his favor, and the note from the jury yesterday said the holdout juror refuses to apply the judge's instructions on reasonable doubt.
28: And that jury is expected to be back in court in a few minutes. 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
3: Good morning. I'm Mary Liz Nolan. Another Richmond County deputy was arrested yesterday. Officials say they'd been investigating a deputy's alleged theft of time while he was working off-duty assignments. As a result of the investigation, Deputy Calvin Swan was charged with theft by deception and violation of oath of office. Following his arrest, Swan was also terminated. It was the fourth arrest this week involving officers at the Richmond County Sheriff's Office. Sheriff Eugene Brantley is holding a news conference at the Sheriff's Office in about 30 minutes. And the search continues for a man who allegedly fired shots at Richmond County deputies yesterday on Tybee Court in Augusta. Authorities are looking for 35-year-old Dante Godwin. Authorities say they returned fire. Godwin managed to get away on foot. He is still being sought. From the WGAC News Center, I'm Mary Liz Nolan.
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4: Today will be warm and humid with a mix of sunshine and clouds reaching a high of 95. Tonight, expect mainly clear skies with late fog developing and humid conditions dropping to a low of 73. Tomorrow, anticipate mostly sunny skies with toasty temperatures, along with the possibility of an afternoon and evening thunderstorm in some areas with a high of 97. For News Talk and Information WGAC, I'm AccuWeather meteorologist Joe Lundberg.

0: Welcome to the Glenn Beck program. Let me go to the phones. 888-727-BECK on our VIP Torch Insider line is Paul from Ontario, Canada. I'm suspicious already, Paul, but go ahead.
1: How's it going, eh?
0: Great. How are you?
1: Great. That was the funniest thing I've ever heard.
0: I don't know if everybody in Canada will agree with you. What has happened, Paul? What has happened?
1: Oh, they're all going freaking nuts. You know, I've got liberals in my family, my oldest sister especially. She, conservatives come and canvass at her door. She won't even open the door to listen.
0: Well, God bless you, man. Enjoy the snow and stay safe up again. Don't ever bring any of your people across our border. We are watching you like hawks. If you haven't seen our Canadian warnings, see it at glennbeck.com. It's great.
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9: It's back to work for Lindsay Clancy's Deadlocked Jury. I'm Dave Anthony, Fox News, resuming deliberations a seventh day.
10: You must follow the law as I give it to you, whether you agree with it or not.
9: That's after Judge William Sullivan got into it with Clancy's lawyer, Kevin Reddington, who wants the one presumed holdout juror replaced. The judge already refused to do that, as Reddington insists that juror is not following the law.
11: I would ask that you specifically direct their attention to proof beyond a reasonable doubt and re-instruct them on that forcefully.
12: I think I did that yesterday, didn't I?
13: Yes.
11: You did it yesterday. You did it soft. You didn't do it forcefully. And I'm asking you to do it forcefully.
12: What do you want me to do?
11: I want you to
12: get a brass band. I read the instruction.
9: The jury is considering murder or manslaughter or the Clancy insanity defense in the killing of her three children. There was a hiring surge in August.
14: There were 162,000 new jobs created last month, more than triple expectations. The unemployment rate held at 4.1%. New jobs were created in manufacturing, construction, education, and government. July employment was initially reported as a decline. It's been revised to creation of 21,000 jobs.
9: That's Fox's Ginny Cazzola. President Trump just reacted on Truth Social, posting the jobs number is great, and you haven't seen anything yet. But the Iran conflict keeps costing us at the gas pump, hitting trucking and farming hardest. Diesel hit a record high today, $5.85 per gallon, and AAA's national average for regular is $4.14. That's higher than any Labor Day weekend ever.
15: The vice president said that the end of this conflict with Iran basically depends on Iran, that they simply have to stop firing on commercial ships in the Strait of Hormuz.
9: Fox's Steve Harrigan in Tel Aviv also reports things are worse in Iran, with even bigger inflation and fuel shortages. America's listening to Fox News.
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0: Enforcement period begins at 6 this evening and runs through midnight on Monday. And the Edward M. McIntyre Senior Riverwalk Playground reopened after a brief ceremony this morning. The original structure suffered irreparable damage during Hurricane Helene last year and has been closed ever since. Augusta commissioners approved the replacement project in October of 2025. Construction began in February this year and was just recently completed. From the WGAC 24-Hour News Traffic and Weather Center, I'm Mary Liz Nolan.
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2: 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And I would say that what you and I do for a living is an abnormal job.
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1: This afternoon will be warm and humid with more sunshine expected. The temperature will reach a high of 95. Tonight will be mainly clear with late fog developing and humid conditions with a low of 72. Tomorrow anticipate mostly sunny weather with toasty conditions and a chance of an afternoon and evening thunderstorm. In some areas expect a high of 98. Sunday will bring intervals of clouds and sunshine along with the possibility of a thunderstorm and continued humidity. The high will reach 93. For News Talk and Information, WGAC, I'm AccuWeather meteorologist Joe Lundberg.

0: after he allegedly logged hours that he did not work. The job market rebounded in August as employers added a surprising 162,000 jobs. Hiring far exceeded the 65,000 that forecasters had expected, according to a poll. Labor Department revisions also look good, adding 55,000 to June and July payrolls. In the News Center, I'm Gail Mino. The forecast is next.
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9: This afternoon will bring warm and humid weather with more sunshine. The high will reach 95 degrees tonight. Expect mainly clear skies with late fog rolling in, keeping it humid with a low of 72. Tomorrow, look forward to mostly sunny skies and toasty conditions, although there might be some afternoon and evening thunderstorms in certain areas. The high for tomorrow will be 98 degrees. Moving on to Sunday, anticipate intervals of clouds and sunshine with a chance of thunderstorms, all while remaining humid. The high temperature for Sunday will be 93 degrees. For News Talk and Information WGAC, I'm AccuWeather meteorologist Joe Lundberg.
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11: Welcome back in. We were talking off the air. I think this is important to point out, too. Where the heck is the prosecution? The defense is dominating every one of these motions, creating huge storylines, letting it be known how the jurors are voting, everything associated with it. To me, this is a sign that the prosecution actually

0: KAC.
1: Good afternoon, I'm Gail Mino. If you're hitting the road for a long Labor Day trip, make sure you're following the rules of the road and not driving impaired. The Georgia State Patrol's DUI Task Force will be out in full force this weekend, looking for drivers who are impaired, using a cell phone while driving, or failing to maintain lane. The holiday enforcement period begins at 6 this evening. It runs through midnight Monday. Diesel fuel has hit a record price in the U.S., soaring to an average of $5.85 a gallon for the first time. The record comes as the six-month war with Iran disrupts the world's flow of fuel. Because diesel is used for many freight and delivery networks, higher diesel prices mean higher transportation costs for a long list of everyday goods. And the Edward M. McIntyre Senior Riverwalk Playground reopened after a brief ceremony earlier today. The playground is on the lower level.

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13: This afternoon will be warm and humid with more sunshine expected. The temperature will reach a high of 95. Tonight will be mainly clear with late fog developing and humid conditions with a low of 72. Tomorrow anticipate mostly sunny weather with toasty conditions and a chance of an afternoon and evening thunderstorm. In some areas expect a high of 98. Sunday will bring intervals of clouds and sunshine along with the possibility of a thunderstorm and continued humidity. The high will reach 93. For News Talk and Information WGAC, I'm AccuWeather meteorologist Joe Lundberg.
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15: All right, welcome back in here to Clay and Buck. We obviously are taking a lot of calls and talking about this Lindsey Clancy trial. It's very upsetting to a lot of people. It's a mistrial, so she was not found guilty. I do think, Clay, they will try her again. I don't think.
16: To be fair, the mistrial is not yet effective. They're going to have a trial hearing again at 2. The Massachusetts Supreme Court could still step in, and we could have another crazy wrinkle here that could allow 11 jurors to let her walk. So the mistrial is not effective yet, even yet.
15: Right. I mean, there is a, but I would say realistically, you got like a 5% shot that the court, if we get to a place where the mob of maniacs, what they're on the 11 side here, not the one juror, they can just be so adamant in their lunacy that the appeals court of the state of Massachusetts

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17: This afternoon will bring warm and humid weather with more sunshine. The high will reach 95 degrees tonight. Expect mainly clear skies with late fog rolling in, keeping it humid with a low of 72. Tomorrow, look forward to mostly sunny skies and toasty conditions, although there might be some afternoon and evening thunderstorms in certain areas. The high for tomorrow will be 98 degrees. Moving on to Sunday, anticipate intervals of clouds and sunshine with a chance of thunderstorms, all while remaining humid. The high temperature for Sunday will be 93 degrees. For News Talk and Information WGAC, I'm AccuWeather meteorologist Joe Lundberg.
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19: Welcome back in, Clay and Buck. Okay, officially a mistrial has been declared in the Lindsey Clancy case. The legal Hail Mary attempt for Massachusetts Supreme Court to step in and remove a juror, which would allow the conviction theoretically to be tossed, or sorry, the charges to be tossed and a not guilty verdict to have been rendered. Where it appears we were is 11 Massachusetts jurors were prepared to say that Lindsey Clancy was not guilty by reason of insanity. One of the three men on the jury refused to agree with the majority. And for days, probably, Buck, he has been being berated because we know they've been saying we can't reach a verdict. Now, what we don't know is, were there initially more individuals alongside of this man that would have been in a position to support him, and slowly they got peeled off? Or has it been 11-1 for several days now? You know how difficult this is? I mean, I actually want to know who the guy is.
20: I do too. Man, I want to have him on the show. I'm sure he's going to probably be on Fox primetime here within a short period of time. This guy held the line. Held the line for sanity. Held the line for civilization. Refused to back down. Good for him. Good for him. Here, you know, he did his part. Oh, by the way, Clay, if you or I had been on this jury, which I think we would have been excused pretty fast, but if we had managed to either of us be on the jury, I would have found myself in the same position as this guy. No way I let this woman walk to a psychiatric facility after she does this. Not after I saw

0: I'm glad I don't day drink, because I'd still be throwing them back trying to get over that game last night. Holy crap, what happened to Georgia Tech at the end of that game? Unreal. Should have beat that team by a whole lot. And to lose at the end like that, heartbreaking. Heartbreaking. At least for Tech fans. Right. In the meantime, hope all is well out there with you. It has been a crazy week. One of the strangest weeks that we have had. Some good news to pass along to you. Our good buddy Gail Mino has been reporting on the little boy that was injured last night on Blackstone Camp Road on a bicycle. And I'm here to tell you he is going to be okay. The injury, it was very, very scary looking. And there were a lot of folks that were on top of the accident that were just absolutely terrified that the young man was going to be either not walking away from that or seriously permanently hurt. And the good news is he's going to be okay. He's going to completely recover and no permanent damage and that type of thing. Haven't gotten any word on charges yet specifically, but it looks like it was just an accident. No excess speed, no drinking and driving, none of that. And the driver at some point will be cited probably for failure to yield or something along those lines. But it was not a situation where there was extraordinary misbehavior of any kind associated with the accident. And I wanted to pass along two things. Number one, the boy is okay, which is the most important part of the news. And then that there will be charges, but nothing over the top with what the driver was doing. I wanted to share that with you. Another thing, and I'm going to get into Sheriff Brantley's press conference in just a minute. Last night, I was downtown last night, and you would have thought what was the Little Bighorn? where the cavalry and the Indians clashed. Not that Little Bighorn went well for the cavalry, but that you can imagine the onslaught. The number of police cars and air support, helicopter, all kind of stuff that was engaged in the hunt for the Godwin guy was crazy and completely justified. What I'm about to describe to you, I have not seen with my own eyes, but I have had it described to me by one of the most senior law enforcement experts that you can come across in this area. And what he told me was that the video shows a masterclass in how to respond to such a severe threat and how to secure an area, and that the right emphasis was put last night. Because, you know, when you hear that a man the size of this guy, Godwin, who's still sought, he's out there somewhere, a lot of people think he took at least one bullet, maybe more, and that he went somewhere and died. I don't know that. But again, I was downtown last night and I saw and heard what they put out looking for this guy. And it was intense. And I wasn't even in the immediate neighborhood where it happened. They went to the concentrated spot and then kind of fanned out. But everybody that went looking for him went zooming past me in the helicopter home. And so I was in a rehearsal on Ella Street. And so I got word that they didn't know where he was, but he was out and about. And so we kind of told everybody that we knew, don't be walking out to your car by yourself or all that kind of stuff, because you just don't know. Didn't know whether he jumped in a vehicle. Didn't know. So, again, I haven't seen this tape, but I had it described to me as well as you can imagine a veteran law enforcement officer would. Saying that the deputy, and I believe his name is Dowdy, I don't know this guy, I've never met him, young officer, he and a female officer were responding to a domestic call. And when they were getting out of the car, when they were confronting the guy, he opened fire on them with a 12-gauge shotgun shooting slugs. When I first heard 12-gauge shotgun, I was thinking, well, it's a miracle nobody got hit, because generally speaking, there are very few folks that have slugs sitting around. Well, you know, I say that. Actually, the shotguns that we have, I've got slugs, but also have birdshot, because a lot of times when you got a shotgun, particularly around the house, It's for nuisance animals, not human beings, or I mean human beings too, if you need it in defense. But it's a lot easier to point at a moving object and hit it. You guys know the difference between a shotgun and or slugs rather and shot. You're shooting shot, whether it's bird shot or whatever, it's a pattern. Oops, excuse me, I just hit the microphone. A pattern of bullets or projectiles, BBs, they go flying. And the size of the BB, difference between bird shot, very fine, versus like double-aught buckshot, very big. And like I said, I assumed it was shot. But it was slugs. And a 12-gauge slug will take you down like a mortar round will. It's like a RPG almost in reduced form. And that's the last thing in the world. If it hits you in the shoulder, it'll blow your shoulder off. If it hits you in a vest, there's a good chance you're going to be very severely injured, if not killed, vest or not. Kevlar vests are meant to stop revolver rounds mostly, and a 12-gauge shotgun slug. I'm not saying fly through it. I'm just saying that it would do so much damage with so much force. It's tough. And by the way, there are 44s that could probably do about the same thing in a Kevlar vest. But what I'm saying is it's not a weapon you want to be shot at with, not that there's any good ones. So the deputies return fire, and there's a video of this, and the public hadn't seen it, but you need to, from what I've been told. And this week especially, we perhaps need to be reminded what our law enforcement officers face every damn day. And I know it's been a tough week. And I know that there are a lot of people angry about this flock camera conversation. And there may be people angry with Sheriff Brantley this morning because he spoke in favor of the technology. But, well, he's not the only one. I'm telling you, I have not spoken with a single veteran law enforcement officer on this topic that did not acknowledge two things immediately. Number one, that the system has been abused horribly by law enforcement officers all over this country. That's number one. And number two, that it is a far too valuable tool to abandon completely. And that's where I come down on it. And when I throw back at them, how about getting a warrant? Very few of them push back on that. Some say, well, sometimes you don't have time. And my answer to that is, well, then let there be an emergency exception, the same way that your officers are never supposed to break down a door when they approach a situation. Domestic disturbance at, 1206 Smith Street, and you go knock on the door and nobody answers, the cop's not supposed to break down the door unless he hears, oh my God, they've got a knife, help me. Then, boom, they're breaking down the door. No warrant needed. The cop makes a judgment. Now, you're going to go back after that door is broken down and have to fill out all kind of paperwork and documentation, and rightfully so. And so that's what we need to have in place with the flock camera system. And folks, if you
1: sacrifice liberty in the pursuit of safety, then you deserve neither.
0: Kiss my ass on that, will you? That is a wonderful statement. That goes right up there with turn the other cheek. A guy's just hit your wife in the mouth. You going to turn the other cheek? Hell no, you're not. And by the way, you're going to hit that guy in the mouth with your fist as hard as you can. And you know who doesn't mind? Jesus. That's right. If you're a believer, you're forgiven. And Jesus would look at it and say, hey, you shouldn't have done that, but I get it. So get off your damn high horse, know-it-alls. And I'll go you a step further on this. You're no more entitled to run around tearing these flock cameras down than the cops are entitled to take your guns away from you because they think you're suspicious looking. You've got a right to defend yourself, and the cops have the right to monitor roadways. And if you don't like how they're doing it, or you think it's against the Constitution, that's why God invented attorneys. It's one of the few things that they do that's worth a good damn. But you go get you one and sue Flock. And by the way, Flock is being sued, and rightfully so. They built a system that did not come with the proper safeguards built into it, and they're liable, and they should make up for it. The officers that break the law with these systems are criminal, and they need to pay for it. And they will. They are. But those of you out there that would say, you just got to take them down, you're the same. It's the same mentality about carrying a firearm. A cop carries a firearm and he makes a bad decision, or maybe even an illegal decision, and kills somebody he's not supposed to kill. That doesn't mean that every other cop has to put his gun down. That is ridiculous damn thinking, and so is dismantling the Flock camera system all over. Regulate it, put the safeguards in, punish the hell out of the violators. Other than that, work with a system that works. We'll be back.
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0: Ladies and gentlemen, our friends at Peachtree Pools for over 35 years have been building pools the right way, and they have been servicing pools the right way, and they have been helping their customers the right way. And how in the world do I know about that? Well, because I hear from them, and I see the results on their website, which is peachtreepools.com. 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
4: AOC or John Ossoff? 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Hard to believe, but Senator Ossoff spends more powdering his nose than your family spends on 4 months of groceries. 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SLF PAC paid for and is responsible for the content of this advertising. Not authorized by any candidate or candidates committee. www.slfpac.org.
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12: WGAC News Time, 3:30. I'm Gail Mino in the 24-hour WGAC News Center. The search is on for a man who allegedly fired at Richmond County deputies yesterday in the 100 block of Tybee Court. Officers were responding to a report of a domestic incident when shots were reportedly fired at them by 35-year-old Dante Godwin. Deputies returned fire, but Godwin fled the area on foot and is still at large. He's black, 5'11", and 290 pounds, and was last seen wearing teal shorts and a black shirt. Godwin was last seen near Lover's Lane and Tybee Court. Authorities are asking for your help in locating him. State officials report another record-setting year for job growth in Georgia during the just-completed fiscal year. The Department of Economic Development said companies invested $35.2 billion to either expand existing operations or open new production facilities in the Peach State. That's a nearly 9% increase over the year before, and it resulted in creation of about 25,300 new jobs. Officials say nearly 75% of the new investment led to expansion of existing operations, with three of every four new projects located outside the 10-county metro Atlanta region. Top investors in Georgia last year: South Korea, Italy, Belgium, Canada, and France. An 11-year-old boy was hit by a pickup truck while riding his bike in Columbia County late yesterday afternoon. The sheriff says the boy was riding at the crosswalk at the intersection of Blackstone Camp Road and River Island Parkway when he was struck. Deputies say the boy had visible head injuries when he was transported to Wellstar MCG. They say that charges are pending completion of their investigation. The hour's top national story, the U.S. job market rebounded in August as employers added a surprising 162,000 jobs. Hiring far exceeded the 65,000 forecast by economists, according to a poll by FactSet. The Labor Department revisions also look good, adding 55,000 positions to

0: thousand. Restaurants and bars added 59,000 jobs last month. Factory jobs were up by 58,000 since hitting a record low in December. And the number of people working or looking for work jumped by 683,000 last month after falling in both June and July. Get ready for another night of high school football and coverage of the same on the Beasley Airwaves. 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The pregame show with Jason Lynn and Terry Harrell get our coverage going at 7 o'clock, then the kickoff and live play-by-play from the Jackets Nest at 7:30. 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
1: Tonight, expect mainly clear skies with fog developing late, making it feel humid. The temperature will drop to 72 degrees. Tomorrow, anticipate mostly sunny skies and warm conditions with a chance of a thunderstorm in some areas during the afternoon. The high will reach 98 degrees. For News Talk and Information WGAC, I'm AccuWeather meteorologist Joe Lundberg.
2: 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We've got partly sunny skies, 95 degrees. The heat index now at 104 at 338. I'm Gail Mino in the WGEC 24-hour News, Traffic, and Weather Center.
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6: We are back. Glad to have you along. 706-863-5800 is the number. I had a reply back to what I said just a few minutes ago when I said something about taking the law into your own hands. I said, Jesus understands if you want to hit somebody in the mouth that instead of turn the other cheek, because that's what it says in the Bible. Jesus will understand if you hit somebody in the mouth who hit your wife. So Jesus has nothing to do with the conversation. You are conflating and obfuscating to try and cover your opinion. I'll go with Ben Franklin's option over yours any day. The inmates run the asylum. Remember that. And my answer back to him was, they also take shotgun fire from maniacs while you and I offer opinions on the topic. So I'm telling you, this system is a great system to catch bad guys who are being sought. I wonder sometimes if the good Lord doesn't put examples in my own life just to reinforce my beliefs. And I can tell you, maybe he does, because if what happened to me Monday was not a great reminder of the importance of these tools, I don't know what would be. For those of you who were not listening Monday or Tuesday, excuse me, as I was leaving work Monday, I was making a U-turn out of the, you turn out of our building here on Jimmy Dias Parkway. And then if you're heading back toward the suburbs, you take a U-turn at the Wrightsboro Road, Jimmy Dias intersection. And I did that. And when you do that, unless you've got a much smaller vehicle than I have, generally speaking, you're a little bit wide and they accommodate that. There's a little area that gives you extra space to turn. And so as I'm turning, I'm in that little area moving back into the regular lane, and I'm probably 50 yards out of the intersection. So my speed is building up, and out of nowhere, a Kawasaki motorcycle comes flying by what law enforcement officers who have seen the tape tell me, they think he's going between 90 and 100. He is street racing a black Corvette who is getting beat, by the way, significantly. That motorcycle misses my side mirror by no more than 5 feet. I could have reached out my arm out the door and punched that guy in the head. And trust me, he deserved it. And imagine, if you would, for a minute, the noise that a motorcycle like that makes when it's going that fast. Yeah! I mean, that close. And so I slammed on brakes, just reflex. And everything that was in the car, my briefcase, my phone, that was sitting in the passenger seat next to me, flew into the floor. And I, of course, lurched forward too. And that's important. In a minute, I'll tell you why. When I kind of look up and see what the hell was that, I see an SUV with a bunch of kids in it that this guy misses by a fraction of an inch. Also swerving around. He's lane splitting. And he's swerving around people. And by the time I'm still moving forward. At that point, I accelerate and head to the next stoplight. And the SUV with the kids in it, the mother, I assume the mother, the woman driving it, her head is in her hands like, oh my God, because she just freaked out as well with this guy zooming past her. He narrowly missed plowing into the back of her car. Scared the hell out of her too. I'll assume that she hit the brakes. She was a good distance from where the next car was. Everybody was stopped at the stoplight, which made this guy have to stop because there was a steady stream of traffic turning left in front of us at the intersection. That put me in the right lane, right up on him when I pulled up, because he had lane split and he had gotten right there on the other side of the vehicle that was next to me. It was me, the vehicle next to me, both at the stop line, and the motorcyclist right at the left corner front of that car. And I rolled my window down and said things to him you can't say in church at the top of my lungs. And then he proceeds to turn around and start shooting a bird at me. Okay, fine. And then it occurs to me, who is this guy? I need a picture of him. And unfortunately, my phone is in the floor underneath everything else that went flying. So by the time I get it to take his picture, he has taken off. I call 911. This is Austin Roads. I'm at the intersection, or just passed through the intersection of Wrightsboro and Jimmy Dice Parkway. I just had two guys fly by me, drag racing, street racing. One's on a motorcycle. The other's a black Corvette. And before that idiot could get to the other end of Bel Air Road, the cops had him. Now, let's pretend for a moment there were no cameras. Let's pretend for a moment that the person taking my complaint didn't have any video proof of what I just described to him. Would they have even bothered, I wonder, pulling anybody over? Or, and for that matter, what proof would they have other than a guy that just called 911 and said somebody just zoomed past me? They were able, in real time, to pull that video up, get a complete description of that motorcycle, and get it in the hands of the cops that were in the area, and they spotted that idiot and pulled him over inside of 2 minutes. That is awesome. And that's a great example. And they say, well, that's not a flight camera. Well, it's a camera. How they use that camera really doesn't matter. It just shows you an example right there that it's not all murderers that they go hunting with these things. It's maniacs that need to be cited for putting all of us at risk. By the way, the idiot on the motorcycle, a 22-year-old Fort Gordon soldier, whose behavior has now been documented and will be shown to his commanding officer, on top of the judge in the Columbia County Traffic Court. But getting back to my point, these cameras are fantastic tools when they're used legally and correctly, just like a gun, just like a wiretap, just like a drone, just like a police dog. What was the biggest? There were two. There were two images from the civil rights era that horrified everyone, and we completely shut down for years. One of them is still shut down. That we completely shut down for years because the video was so horrific. Anybody want to know what that is? Can anybody say what that is? You know what I'm talking about? Michelle's looking at me and she can't take a guess. One is turning fire hoses on people, protesters.
7: Oh, yeah.
6: The other, attack dogs. Back when civil rights protesters were marching in places like Selma, Alabama, and all that, the racist rednecks that were against civil rights reform, rather than allow the protesters to peacefully assemble, They oftentimes would turn hoses on them and dogs. And to this day, there is a visceral reaction to police dogs being used because of that. They were misused. You know what? They're not these days. They're not misused. And they're one of the most effective tools. And by the way, go find me a picture of a police dog from the 70s or even the 80s. They would use them to track bombs, but not ever to track people because of the misuse of the dogs. Oh, you're going to let the dogs loose on them. Oh, a bunch of racists. They're using them now. And you know who loves those dogs? Every black sheriff you ever met in your life, because they know they're effective and they know they're not being misused. But they were for a while. And just like that, ladies and gentlemen, flock cameras, they have been misused horribly by a embarrassingly large number of law enforcement officers who, thank God in heaven, were committing an offense that was easily tracked electronically. And we need to correct the misuse. But you're a moron if you want to turn your back on that technology completely. And yeah, it's not worth the intrusion into your liberty to drive on the freeway without being observed by law enforcement officers literally does not exist. It doesn't. You're on a public roadway in a government licensed vehicle with your government driver's license in your pocket. At least all those things are supposed to be there. And law enforcement a long time ago got the right to look at your driver's license and to pull you over if they have a reason to pull you over, and they don't have to provide anything other than police intuition to do it. And that's the God's honest truth. What was your reasonable suspicion? I mean, you can't just say, I don't like the looks of him. You can say he was driving haphazardly. He was looking at a phone, whatever. If the cop says that, I'm not saying that's enough to convict somebody of a crime, but it is enough for the cop to stop your car and see your license. And no, you do not get to hold your license from a distance. All these freaking idiots out there that think they know. No, you hand your license over. And you know what? If you don't like the way that cop is treating you, if you don't think that officer is doing the right thing, you think he's overstepped his bounds or has fabricated some crime that you did not commit, God bless you. That's why God invented the court system. Go get him. But you better not argue with him there in the roadway. We'll take a quick break. We'll be back. The Austin Roadshow continues.
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6: Hey, you know that, Austin, because I've done it my own self. That's why. All right. Southeastern Armory, the folks you need to see, ladies and gentlemen, for all your firearms, supplies, and ammo. No doubt about that. We were talking about suppressors the other day. Somebody actually sent me an email. Why would you need to buy a suppressor? Anyone that target practices a lot, anyone that is practicing use of a firearm to be proficient with its use, or maybe you're going hunting, whatever it happens to be. There are any number of reasons for a firearm suppressor. Also, it limits recoil, things of this nature. There are all sorts of reasons to have a legal suppressor, and our friends at Southeastern have those for you. It's not just about some scene out of a movie that you saw where somebody puts a a silencer on a James Bond gun to do some devilment. 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

0: All right, we're back. It's a little bit of time for the news top of the hour. I got a lot of these questions coming in, some of them anyway. Since tax money is paying for flock cameras, can we as citizens file freedom of information requests to get info on people's tags we have interest in or who is pulling our tags and information, much like we can with the body cameras? If not, why? And my reply to that is you cannot get tag and license information on other people. That was settled when the maniac tracked down and killed Rebecca Schaefer in Hollywood. Remember her? My sister Sam. There is plenty that cops have access to that ordinary citizens can't have access to. I was talking to Natalie Payne not long ago about, I think it's NCIC. I think that's the proper term for it. It's basically a nationwide criminal check on somebody. Your law enforcement, your criminal record, which includes a lot more than just any kind of conviction. It would also be, you know, what you've been suspected of and all this kind of stuff. And ordinary citizens can't get that. So I do believe, though, that you should be able to request, especially now given what we know about the abuse of the flock camera situation. I believe you should be able to request if someone has run a search on your tag. And if they have done that without a warrant to do it, you should be made aware of it. And again, we're learning all this. This was not anything that, you know, reasonable people should have ever thought would needed to be discussed, because the cops knew better. They should have been doing this the right way to begin with. We can fix it, though. You don't have to throw out the baby with the bathwater. We'll be back. Stay with us. The Austin Roadshow continues.
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6: News alert, a mistrial in Massachusetts on Lisa Brady. With the jury deadlocked on day 7 of deliberations, the judge declaring a mistrial at the Lindsey Clancy murder trial. That leaves prosecutors to decide what happens next.
7: I'm going to be meeting with our team, and we will address this case further at the appropriate time in the context of an official court proceeding.
6: Plymouth County District Attorney Tim Cruz telling reporters there will not be a decision on a possible retrial right now, also calling it an emotional day for everyone.
7: I bring it all back to the child victims in this case, Cora, Dawson, and Callan. This was and has always been about getting justice for those three little babies.
6: Clancy was charged with murder for killing all three of her young children. The jury was allowed to consider lesser counts of second-degree murder and manslaughter, and the defense argument she was suffering from postpartum psychosis at the time.
8: My client is well aware of the fact that her three kids, who she loved dearly,
9: rights of the victims in this case.
6: Defense attorney Kevin Reddington filed an unsuccessful emergency appeal over a juror he accuses of not following the law in a debate over reasonable doubt.
9: My heart breaks for her. She deserved that acquittal that she should have had.
6: Clancy, who's in a wheelchair after a suicide attempt, has been held at a state psychiatric hospital. President Trump calls the new employment report phenomenal. 162,000 jobs created in August, triple the number expected.
10: And you've seen nothing yet. I mean, with those factories, we're building more factories and plants in the United States today than at any time in the history of our country.
6: The Labor Department also revising July's job loss into a gain of 21,000 as the president pushes again for lower interest rates. But stocks finish lower. The Dow down 272 points at the bell. 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
12: 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I'm Gail Mino in the 24-hour WGAC News Center. Richmond County Sheriff Gino Brantley went before the microphones and cameras Friday to stress his department's commitment to enforcing the law, especially within his own agency. Brantley's remarks came after an intense week for the RCSO, starting Monday with the firing of two deputies for alleged misuse of the Flock camera plate reading system. Since then, Brantley says steps have been taken to address the Flock's use.
13: Since then, we have implemented a stringent protocol reducing the number of people that have access to the system while putting parameters in place to track and minimize the misuse of it by ensuring that it is attached to a case number, the reason of the call, the request, and the officer's badge number.
12: Despite the abuses, Brantley believes Flock is and will be a valuable tool for law enforcement. Those arrests were followed by the news of the arrest of former Major Robbie Silas for solicitation of sodomy, pandering, and other charges. Then yesterday came the arrest of Deputy Calvin Swan for alleged theft by deception or logging hours that he didn't work. If you're hitting the road for a long Labor Day weekend, make sure you're following the rules of the road and not driving while impaired. The Georgia State Patrol's DOI task force is out in full force this weekend looking for drivers who are impaired, using a cell phone while driving, or failing to maintain lane. The Labor Day enforcement period begins at 6 this evening, 2 hours from now, and runs through midnight Monday. The Edward M. McIntyre Senior Riverwalk Playground reopened earlier today. The original structure suffered irreparable damage during Hurricane Helene nearly 2 years ago. It has been closed since. Augusta commissioners approved a replacement project in October of last year. Construction began in February of 2026 and was just completed in the recent past. The playground located on the lower level of the levee near the Augusta Riverwalk Marina. College football returns full force this weekend, and 95.1 WGAC is once again the Augusta's voice of the Dogs. Tomorrow's opener against Tennessee State in Sanford Stadium also marks the start of an era with the debut of the Georgia Bulldog Network's new play-by-play team of Jeff Dantzler and former dog great John Stinchcomb in the Larry Munson broadcast booth. Kickoff from Dooley Field at Sanford is set for 3 p.m. tomorrow. Pre-game coverage begins at 11 a.m. here on Augusta's Voice of the Dogs, 95.1 WGAC. 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The AccuWeather forecast is next.
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36: Tonight, expect mainly clear skies with fog developing late, making it a humid night with a low of 72. Tomorrow will bring mostly sunny skies and toasty conditions with the possibility of a thunderstorm in some areas during the afternoon. High temperatures will reach 98 degrees. For News Talk and Information WGAC, I'm AccuWeather meteorologist Joe Lundberg.
12: 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They nail it every time. Skies are partly cloudy. It is 96 degrees. Feels like 104 right now. Don't forget we've got a heat advisory in effect for the area until 8 o'clock this evening. From the WGAC 24-hour news, traffic, and weather center, I'm Gail Mino.
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0: All right, we're back. Glad to have you along on a wonderful, wonderful Friday afternoon. 706-863-5800 is the number. As you might well expect, we are off Monday. So enjoy your Monday off, and we'll be back at it Tuesday. I do want to let you know, I was hoping that Sheriff Brantley would be able to join us this afternoon, but unfortunately, he was not able to do that. I've been spoiled by him. Matter of fact, this is the first time that I've ever invited him to come on when he hadn't been able to do it. And had I known that he wasn't going to be able to today, I probably would have gone to the press conference this morning because there were a couple of things I wanted to say to him, or ask him about specifically. I would encourage those of you who have concerns about the flock camera use, and I am one of you, to ask the sheriff to please reveal the victims of the flock camera abuse. Now, let me back up on that a little bit, because we have to be careful about the privacy of the victims, et cetera. They should be letting the victims know individually who they are. And twere I the sheriff, I would prepare a list describing, you know, person A, person B, person C, and et cetera, without name specifically, but just to put in parentheses, personal acquaintance of deputy, family member of deputy, et cetera, et cetera. And for a couple of reasons. Number one, that they've gone through and notified everyone who is illegally spied on that they were. And number two, to continue to shame the abusers of this. You act like a damn fool, you're going to be exposed for the fool that you are. I am a big believer in shaming criminals and other miscreants. I've got a friend of mine going through a heck of a mess right now in a civil situation. And what is being demanded of him and asked of him is absolutely over the top, indefensibly ridiculous. And I asked him today, I spent about 45 minutes on the phone with him, do you want me to get some of this material and read it on the air? Because I'd love to embarrass the living hell out of the person that's trying to use the legitimate legal remedies that our system offers people who have been done wrong, but who use it as a weapon simply because they don't like you or because they're trying to cause trouble for you. And let's shine a light on it. And he, I think, is a little shy or hesitant to do that because he doesn't want his private business out there. And I get that. But that's about the only way you can make people do the right thing. Sometimes. If they think they're operating under cover of night, then they're quite bold about it. Let me also bring us back to this flock camera business. I had a couple of folks use the Boston Tea Party. They said, if Austin Rhodes was around back in 1776, he would have turned in the Boston Tea Party people. You know why the Boston Tea Party folks were brave? Because they physically got out and did what they did and were willing to accept the consequences for it. And those of you out there that want to excuse the flock camera vandals, put me on the jury. Shame on you. I mean, if you the patriot is somebody who does what they feel is right and is willing to pay the consequences, not somebody that does what they want to do under cover of you covering their fanny. It's kind of like if you're standing up to a bully, but you got 10 people standing behind you with a gun. You're standing up to the bully, but you're not necessarily brave because the gun's backing you up. If you're willing to stand up to the bully all by yourself, that's guts. I mean, I'm tickled to death you're standing up to a bully with guns behind you. And that might be the way to handle it in a defensive measure, but it doesn't take a hell of a lot of courage to do that, because the gun is your courage. You go toe-to-toe with a bully, just you and him, because you're willing to take the risk. You're willing to pay the price that goes with standing up to something. Hey, God bless you. God bless you. It's an interesting conversation, to say the very least. Let me check something here real quick. Okay, I'm sorry. I'm supplying some information to some people who needed it. Excuse me. So anyway, another associate of mine just sent me a note concerning the insurance industry and the information that is routinely, shared via flock cameras, et cetera, et cetera. Insurance companies have their own database that all insurance companies use. They put claim information into. So if you have a wreck with Allstate and 2 years later, you never fix the car, and then you've got a State Farm insurance policy, State Farm can pull up that claim and the photos from Allstate and see the same damage. Well, that's a look. And by the way, is that flock camera? I mean, it may be, because you're using or accessing flock camera information at the scene of an accident. But I think, and I could be wrong, that when you sign up for insurance, and the guy that sent me this is not he works with insurance, but he's not an insurance guy. When you sign up for insurance, I believe, and I could be wrong, that you are volunteering access to personal information about yourself that ordinary people wouldn't necessarily have, and you can't hold them liable for that. It would be almost like a life insurance policy. And if there's a huge life insurance payout that's coming, does that insurance company have the right to investigate the nature of your death, and in doing so, pull up medical records and things of this nature that law enforcement may have accessed to investigate your death? And the answer to that question is, yes, they do. And the reason that they do is that you have signed away your right, or they wouldn't have insured you in the first place. Can you imagine insuring someone whose cause of death, for life insurance, whose cause of death you're not allowed to know? Holy crap. Sign me up. I mean, you know where I'm going the day after the pancreatic cancer doctor tells me I've got 2 months to live. I'm driving straight to State Farm. Load me up. Bobby and Bo and Christine need to go to Disney World forever. Sign me up for the $5 zillion life insurance policy. I'll pay whatever premium you want me to. And then, you know, a couple of weeks later, I'm dead. What did this guy have a diagnosis? Mm-hmm. They'll check it out, and rightfully so. So insurance coverage, it's amazing the level of information they can collect on you. Now, I got here's something to help back up my here's something to back up my further concerns. And this is from an individual that has a law enforcement background, but who is still in the security business. Dude, kill it with the flock camera stuff. You're wearing me out. They're an absolute violation of our Fourth Amendment rights. They have no business capturing Wi-Fi signals that come out of our cars. They have no business capturing conversations. They have no business capturing cell phone data. Various forms of the flock system do that. Well, let's stop right there. I agree 1,000 gazillion percent with that. And generally speaking, we're not talking about that kind of thing. We're talking about in the sense that we all know about flock cameras with, we're talking about just license plate information and make of your car And, you know, tracking where a vehicle like that has gone on a public roadway in a government registered car driving with a government issued license. And in no way, shape, or form should they be able to use Wi-Fi information or you know, eavesdropped conversations against you. And I don't see, this is where all of this needs to be completely discussed. And by the way, if you want to, right this minute, have a national moratorium on the use of flock cameras for as long as it takes to get to the bottom of all that, then I think that might be the sacrifice we all have to make. But let me tell you something. If we're going to do that, it needs to be done immediately with a set 10-day period of investigation and correction, where all we're doing is collecting license plate information and not this eavesdropping that you're talking about. And I've never heard of that. But again, this guy, he's not making it up. He's in a profession that should know about these things. There's no reason for these things to run all the time. What are they doing with that data? Everything they do with that system, if they're going to keep them, should be open and available to public scrutiny in an open records request at any time. Well, let's stop there. Your criminal record is not available to everybody. There is some level of it that may be, but not the information that officers have collected on you in the course of an investigation, unless all that information has been introduced into the court system and they have found you guilty of a crime. At least that's always been my understanding. I can't go, if right this minute, Mama Michelle had been reported for harboring Taiwanese smuggled cats into this country, and the Columbia County Sheriff's Department went to Mama Michelle's place and interviewed her extensively about Taiwanese cats and took pictures of her house to verify she didn't have 150 Taiwanese cats in a closet somewhere, so that they could say they investigated the claim and found nothing to it. And then they retire, they closed issue, boom. There is a record, and there always will be a record, that the Sheriff's Department talked to Mama Michelle about the Taiwanese cats. I shouldn't be able to know that. None of my business. So you're not, we got to be clear about this. There's plenty of stuff that you cannot get access to, and nor should you be. But here's what you should be able to access, in my humble opinion, is what they have collected on you, as long as it's not part of an active investigation. If at some point they went looking for me for whatever reason, I'd like to know about it, and I'd like to know the justification behind it. And if it's a closed case, I think I have a right to know about that. But I don't have a right to know about Michelle's closed case, unless there have been criminal charges as a result. Then it becomes part of the public record, et cetera, et cetera. So again, this is no different than any other great tool that we've ever known or developed that we have access to using in a righteous way. And you can, everything from satellite surveillance to drones, et cetera, et cetera. How do you think we took out Soleimani over in the Middle East? How do you think we took out the top 100 members of the Iranian government with a system that is 1,000% illegal to use in such a way against American citizens? But it was justified and 1,000% righteous to use against enemies of the United States of America who want to kill us. 1,000%. So should we ban that because it's illegal to use in some areas? No, we should use it correctly. We should use it wisely. Gotta take a quick break. We'll be back. 706-863-5800 is the number. The Austin Rhodes Show. We shall return. Stay with us.
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0: Okay, ladies and gentlemen. I love telling you folks about Crescent. And by the way, I'm going to go ahead and tell you now, we are officially, finally, on the clock. I got the go-ahead from Mrs. Rhodes. The list has been completed, and it's official. And I sent the note to Brian Johnson just a few hours ago. He and Mrs. Johnson, the whole crew over at Crescent, are currently looking for the next Rhodes Crescent vehicle. And we've done this twice. Excellent results. Excellent service. Could not have asked for a better experience. We've invested thousands and thousands and thousands of dollars into these decisions with Crescent. And we did so the very first time on a little bit of blind faith. I was just paying attention to the recommendations that I had seen from other folks and also my personal experience getting to know the Johnsons. Then the second time, it wasn't based on any of that. It was based on my personal experience saying, wow, they did a great job with the Steelermobile. Let's see how they do with the Bowmobile. And it was perfect once again. So here we are, time number three. Of course, personal experience means the world. 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
9: 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I'm Gail Mino in the WGAC News Center. The search goes on for a man who allegedly fired shots at Richmond County deputies in the 100 block of Tybee Court in Augusta. Deputies were responding to a report of a domestic incident when those shots were fired at them allegedly by 35-year-old Dante Godwin. Deputies say they returned fire, but Godwin fled the area on foot. He is still being sought. Godwin is black, 5'11", weighs 290 pounds, and was wearing teal shorts and a black shirt at the time of the incident. He was last seen near Lover's Lane in Tybee Court. If you know of his whereabouts, you're asked to call the Richmond County Sheriff's Department. State officials report another record-setting year for job growth in Georgia during the just past fiscal year. The Department of Economic Development said companies invested some $35.2 billion to either expand existing operations or open new production facilities. That's a nearly 9% increase over the year before, and it resulted in creation of about 25,300 new jobs. Officials say nearly 75% of the new investment led to expansion of existing operations, with three of every four new projects located outside the 10-county Metro Atlanta region. Top investors in Georgia last year included South Korea, Italy, Belgium, Canada, and France. An 11-year-old boy was hit by a pickup truck while riding his bike in Columbia County late yesterday afternoon. The sheriff said the boy was riding in the crosswalk at the intersection of Blackstone Camp Road and River Island Parkway when he was struck. Deputies say the boy had visible head injuries when he was taken to Wellstar MCG. They add that charges are pending the completion of their investigation. The hour's top national story, diesel fuel has hit a record price in the U.S., soaring to an average of $5.85 a gallon for the first time. The record comes as a six-month war with Iran disrupts the world's flow of fuel. Because diesel is used for many freight and delivery networks, higher diesel prices mean higher transportation costs for a long list of everyday goods. More expensive fuel is increasing bills for businesses across sectors. Some have already passed on those costs to customers in the form of added fees on online orders and packages in the mail. Get ready for another night of high school football and coverage of the same here on the Beasley Airways.

0: 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WGEC News Time is 4:33. 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
2: AOC or John Ossoff? Who spends more on their hair and makeup? It's Senator Ossoff. 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Hard to believe, but Senator Ossoff spends more powdering his nose than your family spends on 4 months of groceries. No wonder Ossoff thought Georgians could afford his $2,000 tax increase. Behind the Ossoff makeup is a lot of taxes. Senator Ossoff voted to gut the child tax credit. He voted to tax overtime and tips. 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A $2,000 tax increase? No wonder Ossoff doesn't care about you. 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That pretty boy has an ugly record. SLF PAC paid for and is responsible for the content of this advertising. Not authorized by any candidate or candidate's committee. www.slfpac.org.
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2: Tonight, expect mainly clear skies with fog developing late, making it feel humid. The temperature will drop to 72 degrees. Tomorrow, anticipate mostly sunny skies and warm conditions with a chance of a thunderstorm in some areas during the afternoon. The high will reach 98 degrees. For News Talk and Information WGAC, I'm AccuWeather meteorologist Joe Lundberg.
3: 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Partly cloudy skies, 95 degrees, the heat index 104. At 4:39, I'm Gail Mino in the WGAC 24-Hour News Traffic and Weather Center.
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6: All right, we're back at it.
7: Hey, beautiful Friday holiday weekend getaway. And how did you know today was a Friday holiday getaway day, Michelle?
8: There's nobody here.
7: Nobody is here except the three voices you hear, which means I was spending our commercial breaks out in the hallway driving golf balls down the hall with no fear of hitting anyone. I do have to explain a bunch of holes in the wall, but other than that, unreal. It really is. I tell you, there are certain crimes you could commit.
8: I never have trouble finding a parking space on Fridays.
7: Well, I just didn't have trouble finding a parking space anyway. But it's just crazy. It's fun. But the funny part is, the sad part is, it never benefits us. Never, ever, ever benefits us.
9: You only work 3 hours a day anyway.
7: Yeah. Last night, up until all hours with the manhunt going on and crazy, crazy stuff. Oh, well. 706-863-5800. Glad to have you along this afternoon. Let's say hello to Craig standing by. I think you wanted to remind us about a little public service situation going on. What you got, Craig?
10: Have I been flocked?
7: Have you been flocked?
10: Yeah.
7: If you have driven down a road at some point. Now, wait a minute. You've been observed, unless there is somebody who is interested in you as a romantic partner that works for the Sheriff's Department or Georgia State Patrol or any of our law enforcement agencies. Chances are you have not been actually flocked. Your vehicle has been photographed by somebody at some point if you've driven normally like most people do. The only reason you would have been flocked is if you are a criminal that they're looking for or you broke the heart of Lieutenant Smythe of the Richmond County Sheriff's Department, whoever that happens to be, and she decided to go hunt you up.
10: Right. Everybody's been flocked. That was kind of a rhetorical.
7: Well, you've been photographed. I don't whether you've actually they've employed the flock machine to
10: but
7: go.
10: You can find out at haveibeenflocked.com.
7: Can you?
10: Everybody. Yes.
7: Are you everybody sure? Should go there. You're not just are you the one that sent that? Somebody sent that to me now that I'm looking at the email.
10: I didn't send you.
7: Somebody anything. Just texted me that or messaged me that a little while ago, and I didn't.
10: But people should read all the stuff on the left side and not just look up your own vehicle, because it'll teach you a lot about it. And you know, everybody, people like you arguing for flock, you know, it's a private company, correct?
7: Yeah, it is.
10: Yeah, and they can, according to their website, I know you don't, but they can combine their data network and their cloud with local traffic cameras on.
7: Yes, they can. And I have a problem with any private company being able to access law enforcement information. Not necessarily, you know, a traffic camera in and of itself is not necessarily anything we should be afraid of. But let me finish.
10: Yes, sir.
7: The ability to cross-reference the information they're getting with law enforcement records, that's a problem. And again, if you are legally able to stand at an intersection and take notes then I think that the camera should be able to take your picture. What they can do with that information as far as back checking it against police information, that's a whole different matter. And
10: that, well, that, yeah, that, yes, I agree with you. And, but I mean, 10, 15 years ago, cops in Columbia County, how long have they had those cameras on traffic lights?
7: You know, good
10: they,
7: question.
10: They could follow you from the first contact of a camera to wherever you were going. I mean, this has been going on a long time.
7: Well, you heard me tell the story about what happened to me this week. And didn't you hear?
10: Yeah.
7: Okay. And so there's a great example. There's a great example of them being able to use that technology in real time to track somebody down. And they didn't have to necessarily use the flock feature because, even though they may have, because I gave them a pretty decent description and they knew the direction guy was going in. But
10: they may have without a crime, they may have
7: had one of those idiot kids running around knocking cameras down, knock that one down. Then that damn.
10: I think they should knock them all down.
7: Well, hold on. Then that damn fool on that motorcycle would be riding around right now, maybe killing your kid tomorrow.
10: I don't have any kids.
7: Yeah. Well, see, they killed him already. Or killed somebody you love. How about that?
10: What was that?
7: I said, then they killed him already.
10: No. Repeat what you just said.
7: That if they didn't capture the guy.
10: No. You know what I'm talking about. What did you just say?
7: I think I said that maybe, did he kill him already? You said, I don't have a kid. I said, did he kill him already?
10: That's fucked up, dude.
7: That what? Oh, that's flocked up. Ha, ha, ha, ha. Okay.
10: Yeah.
7: Bottom line, if you've got somebody committing a criminal.
10: If you go to hell, bro.
7: If you don't catch somebody committing a crime or doing the wrong thing, chances are they're going to keep going. And they're going to keep doing the wrong thing until they get caught. At least that is the testimony of every criminologist that I've ever heard discussing behavior like reckless driving, drunk driving, murder, rape. I guess every now and then somebody loses their mind and kills somebody and then never does it again. But that usually if there's somebody that wants to hurt other people or who wants to break the law or who wants to drive like a maniac, they're going to keep going until they're stopped or until they get killed in the process. And if that technology can stop that, that's why not?
11: Well, that's invading my privacy.
7: You're driving down a public roadway. What level of privacy do you have? We're not talking about the ability of these machines, if they do have the ability, to do anything other than document your traffic behavior and make a note of your license plate. And that's it. That's it. I don't support any mass surveillance of Wi-Fi signal. I don't support any kind of eavesdropping on conversations. You know, we have a television that we got fairly recently, and it's the first one that I've ever used voice-activated searches on. Just because it's easier to say, search up Star Trek Strange New Worlds than it is for me to type out on a remote, Star Trek Strange New World. And so it hears me say that, and it goes looking for it. Now, does that microphone hear every word that we're saying in our house? Probably. Should anybody be able to pick up on that? No. And I'm shocked to hear that some of these flock systems do that. Not just flock. Flock is a name brand. These license plate readers are featured by any number of manufacturing companies' products. So it's not just Flock. Flock is the catch-all. Like I said a while back, it's kind of like if you're discussing Drano. Are you discussing Drano made by Drano or Drano? If I say that you're using Drano, everybody knows what that is. Is it Drano made by Drano or is it made by Liquid Plumber? Or is it made by somebody else? But everybody knows, oh, I need a can of Drano. You know what that is. All right. Well, flock cameras are kind of that way. There's another, Axum is a name brand, and there are others as well. All right, I got to take a break. We'll do that. We'll be back. John, stay with us. Brad, hang in there. We'll be with you in just a minute. The Austin Road Show continues on a busy holiday Friday afternoon. We'll be right back.
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7: Not a lot of time left for you. The news at the top of the hour. We had a lot of people standing by on hold who all just sudden just went off and just left. So if you want to get a comment in or a question this afternoon, now would be a good time to do it. Again, I'm learning things all the time about these surveillance cameras. And if they are collecting, again, Wi-Fi information that is personal and private, I would love to know what tech. I mean, granted, we all have cell phones. I leave my Wi-Fi off and my Bluetooth off unless I am specifically using them in specific places. And you should do the same as well. If you leave your Wi-Fi and your Bluetooth systems on, you are giving access to other systems. And depending on how sophisticated your phone is or anything that you're using, they may be able to say they bad elements may be able to tap into what you're doing. And by the way, let's be honest, none of us know the level of sophistication of the criminal world these days. Who was it yesterday? A guy called us, a caller whose wife had been to the emergency room, and somehow some bad actor found out, called their cell phone and pretended to be the hospital they had just left in an effort to get personal information out of them. And, you know, hip, hip, hooray. He knew better. And that's all there was to it. You can't have, unfortunately, the level of amazing technology that we have access to without taking somewhat of a chance that it can be used against you. And, you know, it's kind of like driving a car. You have a wonderful, wonderful convenience. You have a wonderful, wonderful tool that does come with the risk that some maniac is going to plow into you, or you're going to be sitting in traffic and a tree is going to fall across the top of your car and squish you when you're in it. Or God forbid, a tire blows out while you're going 70 miles an hour down the interstate and you roll the car and get squished like a bug in the process. These are chances we take. You use an electronic device to the level that virtually all of us do, and there is some level of exposure you're going to have. We need to be sophisticated and aggressive about it. And there you go. Somebody, Michelle, I appreciate Michelle taking this message. Craig called Michelle and said that I can either apologize to him on the air today or he is going to call our boss. What was it that I'm trying to figure out what I did? I made a comment about someone getting away with a crime today, killing his kid. And he said, I don't have any kids. I said, oh, did he kill him already? And if you don't get my sense of humor, then get in that big, long line that goes way back to the McCormick County line there. It's a huge line, and it just got longer with Craig hopping in the back of it. So, yeah, there you go. All right. We'll be back. Stay with us. The Austin Road Show continues. Hour 3 coming up in just a minute.
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3: Trial is over. I'm Lisa Brady, Fox News. The murder case ending in a mistrial more than 3 years after Clancy's three young children were strangled to death. Fox's Brian Yenis at the courthouse in Plymouth.
4: This jury of nine women and three men deliberated for about 40 hours over 6.5 days, but in the end, they could not reach a unanimous decision about whether or not Lindsay Clancy was sane enough to be held criminally responsible. District Attorney Tim Cruz said this trial was not about the mental health care system. It was about the cruel and calculated murder of three children. A decision is still yet to come on whether there will be a retrial.
5: The noise in this case may be louder than it is for other prosecutions in our county, but we have treated it the same as any other case. Children were murdered, and it's our job to seek justice.
3: Defense attorney Kevin Reddington, who argued Clancy was suffering from postpartum psychosis during the killings, says she grieves her children.
6: I'm representing a woman who is a fantastic, wonderful individual. This woman is so brave.
3: Reddington telling reporters Clancy should have had an acquittal. He made an unsuccessful last-minute appeal to the Massachusetts Supreme Court, arguing in part a holdout juror was refusing to follow the law on reasonable doubt. President Trump says his super PAC, MAGA Inc., will likely spend up to $500 million on the midterm elections.
7: Yeah, we're going to spend a lot of money because we don't want to lose our country.
3: He says contributions will be made to candidates, and he thinks Republicans will do well.
7: Nobody's ever had a first 1.5 years like we have. So we're going to just see. I'm going to spend whatever amount of money necessary to try and help us.
3: The president argues his policies are spurring record investment in the U.S. Democrats say his agenda is failing and making life less affordable. America is listening to Fox News.
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10: 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I'm Gail Mino in the 24-hour WGEC News Center. Richmond County Sheriff Gino Brantley Friday went before microphones and cameras to stress his department's commitment to enforcing the law, especially within his own agency. Brantley's remarks came after an intense week for the RCSO, starting Monday with the firing of two deputies for alleged misuse of the Flock camera plate reading system. Since then, the sheriff says steps have been taken to address Flock's use.
11: Since then, we have implemented a stringent protocol reducing the number of people that have access to the system while putting parameters in place to track and minimize the misuse of it by ensuring that it is attached to a case number, the reason of the call, the request, and the officer's badge number.
10: Despite the abuses, Brantley believes Flock is and will be a valuable tool for law enforcement. Those arrests were followed later in the week by the blockbuster news of the arrest of former Major Robbie Silas for solicitation of sodomy and other charges. Then yesterday came the arrest of Deputy Calvin Swan for theft by deception after he allegedly logged hours that he did not work. If you're hitting the road for a long Labor Day trip, make sure you're following the rules of the road and not driving while impaired. The Georgia State Patrol's DUI Task Force will be out in full force shortly, looking for drivers who are impaired, using a cell phone while driving, or failing to maintain their lane. The Labor Day holiday enforcement period begins just under an hour from now, 6 p.m., and it runs through midnight Monday. Special needs decals are available now at the Aiken County Sheriff's Office. Officials say they're designed to raise awareness and promote safety for those with autism in the community. The decals, whether displayed in a vehicle or home, are intended to help law enforcement, first responders, and others know that someone with autism may be present and may not respond as expected. The decals are available free of charge at the Sheriff's Department on Hampton Avenue in Aiken Monday through Friday. They are limited to two per family. College football returns in full force this weekend, and 95.1 WGAC is once again the Augusta's voice of the Dogs. Tomorrow's opener against Tennessee State in Sanford Stadium also marks the start of an era with the debut of the Georgia Bulldog Network's new play-by-play team of Jeff Dantzler and former Dog great John Stinchcomb in the Larry Munson broadcast booth. Kickoff from Dooley Field at Sanford is set for 3 p.m. tomorrow, pregame coverage beginning at 11 a.m. here on Augusta's Voice of the Dogs, 95.1 WGAC. Elsewhere tomorrow, South Carolina welcomes Kent State to Williams-Brice Stadium in Statesboro. Charleston Southern comes calling on the Georgia Southern Eagles. And the Clemson Tigers take on the LSU Tigers, who are being sued by the SEC in a bid to keep Lane Kiffin and the Tigers from allowing former pro players to take the field in a national televised game with kickoff at 7:30. 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AccuWeather forecast is coming up.
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20: Tonight, expect mainly clear skies with fog developing late, making it a humid night with a low of 72. Tomorrow will bring mostly sunny skies and toasty conditions with the possibility of a thunderstorm in some areas during the afternoon. High temperatures will reach 98 degrees. For News Talk and Information WGAC, I'm AccuWeather meteorologist Joe Lundberg.
10: 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They nail it every time. Partly sunny skies, it's 96 degrees, still feels like 104 at 11 past 5. I'm Gail Mino in the WGAC 24-hour News Traffic and Weather Center.
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0: Back at it, a beautiful Friday afternoon. 706-863-5800 is the number if you want to jump on a line. Now is a good time to do it, or you can always text us like so many of you people have done. Austin, leaving Wi-Fi and Bluetooth on is also a huge draw on your battery power. Yeah, again, just not a good idea. Not a good idea. Mm-hmm. Austin, that caller is mad. I assume he cannot have kids, and it's a sore subject for him. He can't have kids as if he can't have them, or no woman wants to have them with him. Is that, I don't know. Austin, don't break the law. And oh, I'm sorry, I'm getting two comments here. If a cop asks you, Austin, I have a question. I know you support law enforcement as I do, but say you are walking down the street minding your own business and a cop asks you for your ID, what are you going to do? Are you going to ask why or just give it up? And my answer back to this guy was both. If he is looking for someone and thinks I may be the person, why wouldn't I want to help him out? And the person says, just asking because I've seen where police just don't like someone or what they were doing, and they asked for an ID when they aren't breaking the law. An ID ask to me is personal. I see a lot of videos where police don't know what a citizen's basic constitutional rights, and it troubles me. As for those flock cameras, if you're out in public, you can be recorded just like I can record anyone in public. Don't break the law, and you have nothing to worry about. Well, again, getting back to the cop wanting to know who you are, I'm just of a mindset that cops have so much to deal with all the time anyway. Why would I give them another pain in their fanny? At the beginning of the show today, if you missed it, we have a great example last night of what cops have to deal with every day. Law enforcement officer gets a call to a domestic disturbance. That can be anything from a grandchild yelling at his grandmama too loud to a husband beating the hell out of a wife. It can be any of that. And you don't know what you're getting into. It can be a wife that's chopped her husband up into 85 different pieces, but all the neighbors heard were the screams to begin with. You don't know what you're getting into. So you pull up, and when you pull up, as what happened last night on Tybee Court, You run into a raging madman, 5'11", 315 pounds, supposedly. I think he was listed as 295 on his last arrest record, but he's bigger than that now. Big, big dude, ladies and gentlemen, who, oh, by the way, doesn't need to be as big as he is because he's got a 12-gauge shotgun loaded with slugs that he's firing at you willy-nilly. And those officers did their best to get him, and they may have, we don't know, but because they were more concerned in preserving the security of the neighborhood than anything else and to make sure that he had not killed anybody else or shot anybody else, the guy got away. And they went looking for him last night, and you know, any one of the 100 or so law enforcement officers they had looking for this guy yesterday could have taken a slug in the chest just turning a corner looking for this guy. And so, yeah, the day or two or three after they're all doing that, they run up on me on the sidewalk. And for whatever reason, they ask to see my license. And I'm asking, and I'm getting out. I'm happy to do that. Can you tell me why you need to see it? And if they say no, I'm not telling you why, or if I think they're an a-hole, I am quietly making note of their name and what agency they work for. And then when I get off the street or at home or back to work or whatever, that's when I start making calls. Or the next day, I go down to police headquarters and have a conversation with a supervisor. Because I know you never win a debate on the sidewalk with an officer who may be doing the wrong thing. You might win a debate like that with an officer who's doing the right thing, but you're never going to win a debate with an officer that wants to break the law. So take your answer. And if it's not right, if it doesn't match the smell test, then follow up on it. But if you've got a cop that has decided he is going to treat you illegally, I don't think a smart remark or a quick retort is going to stop him. Oh my God, this man is quoting the Constitution. I better stop what I'm doing. Ain't going to happen. So what is going to happen is at that point, you're going to start yelling. He's going to start yelling back at you. And maybe he decides you're committing an act of disorderly conduct at that point. And then you say, no, I'm not. And you resist when he tries to put cuffs on you and you end up face down on the pavement. No, by the way, I, as a normal citizen, turn the corner just as I see you struggling with him and he puts your face in the concrete. And until I know different, because I am pro cop, I'm going to think you were doing something wrong and not him. But if you cooperate with him, you'll have your day in court, bump free, cut free, abrasion free, bruise free, and also with all your teeth in your mouth. I know it's tough. Lord knows, I know it's tough. I got a buddy of mine dealing with a crazy situation. I alluded to him a little while ago. And while he was describing what was going on, my heart was breaking for him that he has been put in this position. But there are so many things that you want to do in response to being treated horribly by someone who should not be treating you horribly, that if you do, there's no positive result at the end. You think it is going to be a permanent feel-good fix if you can get the last word in, if you can throw a punch at somebody, if you can vandalize a car or a house or whatever. But it never ends like that, and you almost never get away with it. And it also, on top of that, it's just not the right thing to do. So it is incredibly difficult to keep your good humor and roll with it. But try your best. Now, if you're in a situation where you think you're going to die, then, we got a whole different conversation there. But if it's just an unpleasant exchange, I know you've got the right to flex your muscle. I know you've got the right to say whatever you want to say. The tone and the loudness with which you say it, but you do not have a right to physically resist. And if you do, it is not going to end well for you. It may end well down the road. Your widow may get a hell of a payout from the city or the county or whoever else. But you ain't going to be there to spend it. So just cooperate for a minute and understand that you've got your opportunity to challenge them on the other side. It really is as simple as that. So to answer the question repeatedly, if I've got somebody asking me for an ID, knowing that they got shot at yesterday, can I help them out a little bit? Don't they deserve my grace, the benefit of the doubt, just for a minute? The maniacs of the world who shoot at cops won't think twice about shooting at you. You got somebody that's willing to go to war with the police officer and all the weaponry and all the backup he's got and the endless vengeance that is sought after a cop killer. You think your little scrawny butt and whatever you do is any line of resistance for him? No. And God forbid you get in his way while he's trying to get away from killing the cop. Squish you like a bug on a windshield. And look, these officers, bless their heart, they don't know every call that comes in. It's the world's worst game of Wheel of Fortune. Every call that comes in, they're spinning the wheel, and it never lands on anything good. The only question is, how bad's it going to be? Am I pulling up on somebody that has run over a homeless guy in the street? Am I pulling up on somebody that just got thrown up on by a bum? Or am I pulling up on somebody that's going to try and kill me? There are no good answers, folks. We'll be back.
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0: The weekend is here. 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
15: 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I crank it up at 8 and shut it down at 10. 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
18: 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I'm Gail Mino in the 24-hour WGAC News Center. State officials report another record-setting year for job growth in Georgia during the past fiscal year. The Department of Economic Development said companies invested $35.2 billion to either expand existing operations or open new production facilities. That's a nearly 9% increase over the previous year, and it resulted in creation of about 25,300 new jobs. Officials say nearly 75% of the new investment led to expansion of existing operations, with three of every four new projects located outside the 10-county Metro Atlanta region. Top investors in Georgia last year were South Korea, Italy, Belgium, Canada, and France. Authorities say an 11-year-old boy was hit by a pickup truck while riding his bike in Columbia County late yesterday. The Sheriff's Department said the boy was riding in the crosswalk at the intersection of Blackstone Camp Road and River Island Parkway when he was struck. Investigators say the boy had visible head injuries when he was transported to Wellstar MCG. They added that charges are pending completion of their investigation. The search goes on for a man who allegedly fired at Richmond County deputies yesterday in Augusta. Deputies were responding to a report of a domestic incident in the 100 block of Tybee Court when shots were reportedly fired at them by 35-year-old Dante Godwin. Deputies returned fire, but Godwin fled the area on foot and remains at large. He's black, 5'11", and 290 pounds. He was wearing teal shorts and a black shirt when last spotted. He was last seen near Lover's Lane in Tybee Court. You're asked to call the Richmond County Sheriff's Office if you have any information on his whereabouts. Dow's top national story, the U.S. job market rebounded in August as employers added a surprisingly strong 162,000 jobs. Hiring far exceeded the 65,000 that forecasters had expected. That's according to a poll by FactSet. Labor Department revisions also looked good, adding 55,000 to June and July payrolls. Employers created 21,000 jobs in July. The Labor Department had originally reported that they'd cut 23,000. And the U.S. labor force, the number of people working or looking for work, jumped by 683,000 last month after falling in June and July. Get ready for another night of high school football and coverage on the Beasley airwaves here on 95.1 WGAC. The North Augusta Yellow Jackets welcome an old foe, the Greenwood Eagles, to the Jackets' nest. The pregame show with Jason Lynn and Tony Harrell get our coverage going at 7 o'clock, then the kickoff and live play-by-play from the Jackets' nest at 7:30. 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

0: wipe their trembling hands with a Reinhardt's Moist Towelette. 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
9: Tonight, expect mainly clear skies with fog developing late, making it feel humid. The temperature will drop to 72 degrees. Tomorrow, anticipate mostly sunny skies and warm conditions with a chance of a thunderstorm in some areas during the afternoon. The high will reach 98 degrees. For News Talk and Information WGAC, I'm AccuWeather meteorologist Joe Lundberg.
10: 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Partly sunny skies, it remains 96, the heat index 104 at 536. I'm Gail Mino with the WGAC 24-Hour News Traffic and Weather Center.
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13: I use Alexa all the time to listen. I love it. So easy.

We are back. Glad to have you along. It is, ladies and gentlemen, the undeniable pleasure of this host to remind you that Monday we will not be here. we will have syndicated programming, I believe, or is it a baseball game on Monday? All right. Well, we won't be here. So we'll all get back together on Tuesday and figure out what we had on the day before, right? Okay. So there's that. I have a very special message for our friends at the Columbia County School Board. And I would urge, I'm going to take just a minute or two to set this up. Before I do, I'm going to say right now, if you have a relative who works at the central office of the Columbia County School Board, if you have a friend who is a school board member, and there's five of them, if you have an associate who is a school board official in any capacity, please tell them or share with them what I'm about to say. And you may want to ask them to turn on the radio right now if they haven't already done it. It's a very important and a very pertinent message, and it is about those of us that live in Columbia County who pay an awful lot of

0: tax. And for those of you that live in Richmond County or in McDuffie County or in Lincoln County, really, in a matter of fact, let's keep it on the Georgia side. Those of you that live in Aiken County or Edgefield County, Barnwell County, et cetera, there's no equivalent conversation to have with you at this point, but you're going to need it eventually, so pay attention. We have a very strange level of bureaucracy associated with public schools in Georgia that is tough to navigate. And as tough as it's been to navigate municipal law, state law involving county governments and city governments in Georgia pertaining to windfall tax collection and what can be done with it, we are told that the education system is even more complex. And that, again, right this minute, if I were to tell you that Bill Gates or Elon Musk decided that he or she, or them, excuse me, he's them, or well, what's the rich lady's name? Mrs. former Bill Gates, Melinda Gates, thank you. Any of these people with bunches of money decided that they absolutely love and adore Greenbrier High School, Lakeside High School, Grovetown High School, Harlem High School. Who am I leaving out? Evans High School, or any of the associated middle schools or elementary schools. And as such, they wanted to give the county a free year off the taxpayer rolls. I'm going to write a check for $300 million. And I think that might be a little much. Is it 200 mil? What's the annual budget for the Columbia County School System? Whatever it is. I'm going to write a check for that much. And I am Melinda Gates. I am Elon Musk. I am Bill Gates. I am Bezos. I'm one of these guys. Right now, the Columbia County Board of Education would be at a loss as to how to put on hold their property tax collection for the year, or refund. Don't even get me into refunding the money. Just putting on hold what they collect. They've got no way to do it. And there are also rules that pertain to how they collect their money and how they spend it, which are very strange and unusual. But again, we found this out the hard way with the Columbia County Municipal Government. They were given $8.5 million back that they had no idea was coming in. And by law, they could not refund it to county taxpayers. Not in the way that it can effectively be. They can spend it in other places. They can say, hey, instead of spending your money on this, we're going to spend this $8.5 million. But here's what they can't do. They can't say, here's $8.5 million back, or we're going to reduce the tax bill by $8.5 million. They can't do that. Well, they can now because the law has been changed to accommodate it. And with the exception of the referendum that's coming up in November, which, by the way, and I'm not ever going to stop sharing this with you. You know what? I am going to stop sharing it with you, because I will present that information later. We need to make sure that referendum passes, and I can't imagine that it won't. The school board knows they have a huge pile of red tape in front of them. They know this because they've been told this repeatedly. And in how many days? What is today? Today is September 4th. We've got less than 4 months. We've got what's left of September, the entire month of October, the entire month of November, and the entire month of December. And then what hits? When December 31st rolls around and ticks down, you got January 1st. And January 1st, the money starts rolling in for Columbia County. county taxpayers to the municipal government, the Columbia County Board of Commissioners, are taken care of. If we pass that referendum, you're taken care of. Your residential property tax is, your homestead property tax, it's been taken care of. January 1st, whammo. You know what hadn't been taken care of? Your school tax. And one of the many reasons that ain't happening is because they, the school board, haven't done a damn thing to make it happen. And they need to. They need to hire people to do it. I've told them, and I'm going to keep repeating it because it's a damn good idea. And they ain't come up with one better yet. They need to hire Scott Johnson, the man himself, right this minute, because he's the one that's been riding herd on all of this red tape crapola that they've had to deal with at the state level in order to get the money back to y'all, the taxpayers of Columbia County, that is about to start rolling in. $45 million for the next 7 years, over and above the tax bill for that property. This is bond revenue that starts coming in January 1st. Columbia County's Board of Education collects far more money on behalf of, taxpayers. They collect far more money from taxpayers than the county government does. So when they are given the ability to collect it, they need to start collecting it that instant. And there can't be any hesitation, none whatsoever. There can't be. It has to be there and ready to go. And if it's not, we're all going to demand to know why. And it ain't going to be pretty if we don't have these things lined up and ready to go. Don't let it happen the way that it almost happened to the county commission. To their credit, nobody saw that coming. I just can't imagine that you have to accommodate a windfall. Can you imagine if you won the lottery and you went to go pay your mortgage off and the mortgage company told you, excuse us, wait, what are you going to do? I'm going to write you a check. I owe $145,000 on the house that I bought 10 years ago. And I would like to write you a check. I've already paid you, $300,000. Here's the other $165,000. I looked at my mortgage statement. That's what's left. $145,000. I am going to write you the check right now. No, you can't do that. What? You can't do that. Well, why not? I'm ready to do it. I got the money right here. You can't do that. Well, why not? Yeah, because it's against the rules. It's a stupid damn rule. And we know that they exist. We know right this minute if Bill Gates wrote that check to Columbia County Board of Education, that they are ill-equipped to handle it. They've known since this battle started at the county level. They've known they can't move forward with a windfall. They got to get off their fanny and fix it yesterday. It's not going to be, you hire the best guy in the world to fix it. It's going to take him some time. And you got, thank God in heaven, a fairly reasonable window of time before the money really starts rolling in at the data center property tax collection. And until it does, you better figure out a way to open the bank account, or to open up the books the instant and accept the money the instant that it's there. This is like people that are dying of thirst, finding out it's going to rain real hard tomorrow. And they're all talking about how it's going to rain real hard tomorrow. Nobody's putting out a bucket because they don't have one. Well, he says, it's against the rules to have a bucket. It's against the rules? Yeah, we can go out there and open our mouth. You're not going to collect very much that way. You better figure out how to do this. And if you don't, you better have a damn good explanation as to why you didn't. This is not about approving a data center. The data center is there. It's coming. This isn't about AI. The AI is here. This is about the rain that's about to fall on the valley and the valley not being able to collect the rain. Get out of the way. Get the red tape out of the way and let the money flow. And again, if these folks don't demonstrate in the next 30 days, I'm going to call for all five school board members to be recalled. And very likely, the superintendent to be replaced. And I'll stand on any chair, whatever, and it's my voice, just me. I'm not asking for anybody to boycott or march or anything. I'm saying that if in 30 days, the Board of Education has not appointed, hired, put on somebody, and I don't mean one of their own people sitting back who's, well, last week I was in charge of library books. This week I've been charged of fixing the data center money problem. No. No. I've seen that happen. No. You bring a hired gun in to do what Scott's done. If you've got any sense whatsoever, you hire Scott, but if not, okay. 30 days. 30 days. We'll be back.
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2: 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Two different houses. 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Don't get me started on that guy. 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Don't ever use this brand of air conditioning system, and we have avoided it. The next two were very, very old units that were replaced. And by the way, almost 20 years into our new units, and they are working beautifully and have been since they were installed by Duggan and all the great regular service that goes with it. 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So do what you can, ladies and gentlemen. 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
4: Hi. The school board has a budget in 2027. Thank you, Karen Parham. Appreciate you sending this to me. A total budget of expenditures for 2027, I believe this is, of $434,940,000 and change. Local revenue, that means the money that they raise from local sources, $159,850,000. I don't know what portion of that is homestead property tax, but it would be a portion of $159 million. Right now, if, again, Bill Gates were to walk up and say, here's the check, they couldn't refund it because the law won't allow them to. And again, Scott Johnson has spent months and months squaring this away at the county level, and they're not quite there yet, but they almost are. Barry Pascal standing by on line three. How you doing, Barry?
5: I'm good. How are you doing?
4: Great, great. What you got an opinion on this?
5: Not really directly on this, but I had a thought as you were talking about the refunding of money through the Google money and all that sort of stuff.
4: Yeah.
5: There are a lot of people who are very skeptical about the money coming in to refund taxes or to cut their tax bill. I understand that. I think that was a terrible argument for the county to make in favor of data centers purely because it's such a future thing that it's not going to convince anybody who's hardcore against it. But, here's what I propose. Anybody, particularly the people who are the hardcore skeptics, I want them to think about if and when the time comes and their homestead property bill is cut substantially or even to zero, that they look back at the previous year's bill and say they had to pay $5,000 in property taxes the previous year to basically rent the piece of property that they own from the county.
4: Uh-huh.
5: So that $5,000, all of it, a portion of it, half of it, whatever they deem necessary, they write a check for that to their favorite charity, their church, whatever, because they suddenly have a windfall that they didn't think they were going to get, and it's money they were going to have to spend anyway, so why not do good with it while you're getting all this money from the data center?
4: I was kind of hoping I was going to get some, but I'm with you. I got you. Great, great point. Great point.
5: Yeah.
4: All right. The Austin Rhodes Retirement Fund, which I'm hearing would be very popular if I made that available. All right.
5: I like it.
4: God bless you, Barry. Appreciate you. God bless.
5: Yeah, man.
4: Have a great weekend. Yep. Be safe. See you on Monday or Tuesday.
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10: The jury deadlocked. I'm Lisa LaSera, Fox News. A mistrial declared in the Lindsay Clancy case. The Massachusetts woman accused of killing her children in 2023.
11: After about 40 hours of deliberations over 6.5 days, this jury of 9 women and 3 men sent a 5th and final jury note declaring that with a, quote, heavy heart, they were unable to come to a unanimous decision on whether Lindsay Clancy is criminally responsible for killing her 3 children. Judge William Sullivan declared a mistrial. Afterward, DA Timothy Cruz said the focus should be on Clancy's children, Cora, Dawson, and Callan, and not on the mental health care system. He would not commit yet on whether there will be a retrial.
10: Fox's Brian Yennis in Plymouth. Outside the courthouse, Clancy's attorney Kevin Reddington lashed out at one juror who was the apparent holdout.
12: They know that they were robbed by one man for whatever his agenda was, who stalled 7 weeks of the life of these other jurors.
10: Clancy admitted to killing the children, but claimed to suffer from postpartum psychosis. President Trump defending comments Vice President Vance made yesterday on Iran when Vance said it's not a war.
13: A lot of people don't call it a war. I call it a military conflict because it's small potatoes for us. It's not a big thing.
10: This comes as Iran fired at Kuwait in retaliation for U.S. strikes on Iran earlier this week. A federal judge has extended her block against the U.S. Postal Service implementing President Trump's executive order seeking to limit mail voting during the midterms until September 10th. The job market rebounded last month with employers adding 162,000 jobs, far better than the 65,000 forecasters expected, according to the Labor Department.
14: This is one of the best numbers relative to expectations that I've ever seen.
10: White House Director of Economic Counsel Kevin Tassett. 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
21: He's here. He's here. Now, broadcasting from the underground command post, deep in the bowels of a hidden bunker, somewhere under the brick and steel of a nondescript building, we've once again made contact with our leader, Mark Levin.

0: Bethany Mandel, writing in the New York Post, says millions of American women are celebrating a victory of sorts. A hung jury in the Lindsey Clancy trial. The case's future is uncertain. It will likely be difficult to find enough jurors capable of coming to an unbiased decision after the entire country has been riveted by this trial. It allows that 11 members of the jury favored some form of leniency, whether or not guilty by reason of insanity verdict or a lesser conviction, while one male holdout forced the jury to hang. He was, it appeared, a modern-day Juror 8 from the famous play The 12 Angry Men, but in reverse. This is a victory for Clancy, whose team will now enter either another trial with the prospect of another sympathetic jury or plea negotiations with the upper hand. It's one step further for Clancy, but one step backwards for womankind, she writes. The aftermath of the death of famed feminist activist Gloria Steinem yesterday, women have found ourselves set back generations at the hands of Steinem's proteges. Growing up, we were told we would do anything. We could do anything. We could be an astronaut, an engineer, a surgeon, or even the president. Now, apparently, the game is off. Do you want a space shuttle piloted by a woman who could experience such extreme hormonal mood swings that she could snap and murder everyone else on board? Would you trust a building engineered by a woman whose judgment could be clouded by a cocktail of SSRIs and other mood-altering medications? And when the first female commander-in-chief decides it's time to go to war with, say, Paraguay, should the generals ask, Madam President, are you sure? Or are you mad? Just mad because you're PMSing. It's not just in the professional realm that Lindsey Clancy has set back womankind. In the most important way, Clancy and her supporters have endangered the most sacred role a woman can ever hold, that of a mother. Across social media during the trial, legions of mothers posted in support of Clancy, claiming they could easily have been her. They discussed their own postpartum struggles and inexplicably suggested that those struggles made them somehow vulnerable to the same affliction that drove Clancy to murder her children. And yet, I would add, they didn't, did they? Despite lying to providers about the fact that she was a threat to herself and others, and despite never presenting with postpartum psychosis, Clancy was, we now know, indeed a deadly threat. And now every time a woman presents with depression, anxiety, suicidal ideation, or intrusive thoughts, well, a cloud of suspicion can hang over her head. Clancy's supporters claim that her husband Patrick never should have left her alone with her children. But follow that argument to its logical conclusion, and millions of American men have not only license but responsibility to restrict their wives' freedom with their own children. Clancy's supporters have greased the slippery slope, and they won't enjoy the ride to the bottom. If Patrick Clancy didn't do enough, then the argument holds that any woman experiencing serious postpartum struggles should lose custody and unsupervised visitation. Mom is too volatile, don't you know, to be trusted with her own children. Better leave them with Dad, who isn't susceptible to the violent, hormonal, and psychiatric instability we have just spent months being told can overtake a mother without warning and causing her to kill her three children. I'll be right back.
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8: The Lindsey Clancy trial is over. I'm Lisa Lucera, Fox News.
9: Members of the jury, at this point, I'm going to declare that the jury is deadlocked. And I'm going to declare a mistrial.
8: Judge William Sullivan, after the jury deliberated for more than 6 days, they could not agree whether the Massachusetts woman was criminally responsible for killing her 3 young children in 2023.
10: Clancy's attorney, Kevin Reddington, filed an emergency appeal to the state's Supreme Judicial Court to try to stop today's mistrial declaration. Investigated and replaced a lone male juror who Reddington says was identified in a jury note as someone who had doubt but refused to follow the law on reasonable doubt. Reddington said the jury was split 11-1 in favor of acquitting Clancy.
8: Fox's Brian Yenis. The prosecutor has not yet decided whether they will attempt to retry the case. A federal judge has extended the block against President Trump's executive order that's seeking to limit mail-in voting until September 10th. The administration has already asked the Supreme Court to lift the judge's temporary order. This comes as states prepare to send out ballots as we head into the midterms. The legal team for former Olympian David Hearn, who had been charged with vandalizing the reflecting pool near the Washington Monument, is seeking to have the case thrown out with prejudice, meaning charges would not be brought again. This coming after President Trump said dropping the charges against Hearn was a mistake.
11: The government has conceded that there is no probable cause to bring a case, there never was probable cause to be a case, and there never will be probable cause to be a case.
8: Hearn's attorney, Norman Eisman, D.C. U.S. Attorney Jeanine Pirro dropped the charges after saying information related to the case was withheld. 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
8: A former supervisor with Immigration and Customs Enforcement has filed a whistleblower complaint against the agency.
15: A former ICE supervisor unit chief in the agency's Office of Professional Responsibility says job offers were made to people before the vetting process had been complete. This official wrote a memo to DHS last year that said this unprecedented lowering of standards sacrifices proper risk mitigation for expediency, placing DHS at risk of insider compromise. The official last year had asked the Inspector General to investigate and suspend improper practices, and the OIG had said it was investigating ICE's hiring and training processes. The official was no longer with ICE, but the New York Times reported he was a longtime Republican who voted for President Trump in the last two elections. Jessica Rosenthal, Fox News.
8: Tesla's self-driving robo-taxis have hit the roads in Austin, Texas, but they face some challenges.
16: They're only available in certain parts of Austin, Texas, and right now there are only 45 of them on the road. Still, the launch of this vehicle is significant for Tesla. It's the company's first ever purpose-built robo-taxi, seats two people and doesn't have a steering wheel, gas and brake pedals, or mirrors, which are obviously very common on just about every other car. The technology it uses is also different from most other self-driving robo-taxis. It relies only on cameras, unlike most autonomous vehicles, which use a combination of cameras, LiDAR, and radar. But in many ways, Elon Musk's car company is playing catch-up in the race for robo-taxi dominance.
8: Fox's Grady Trimble. WNBA Commissioner Kathy Engelbert is retiring at the end of the year. She helped negotiate a lucrative collective bargaining agreement this past spring that resulted in the league's first set of million-dollar player salaries, but tension and a strained relationship with players also have been part of her tenure. I'm Lisa LaSera. This is Fox News.
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18: Well, good evening, Yellow Jacket fans and football fans from around the CSRA. We're live from the Jackets Nest, week three, and boy, do we got a good one. About 25 minutes away from you, North Augusta hosting the Greenwood Eagles, about a buck 15 down the road. And every time these two teams get together, it's always one that's a four-quarter war. With that being said, it is going to be an absolute boiler this evening. Right now, current temperature sitting at 96 degrees, and the feel like is 105, a far cry from what it was just 2 weeks ago when we had a crisp 73 degrees, a very unusual 73 degrees with no humidity and strong thermometer. And last week, it was warm, but it wasn't like this. This is one of the hotter games that I can remember, so I know hydration is going to be extremely important tonight for these young men. It's youth night here at North Augusta High School. Both of these teams coming in at 1-1. The last time these two met was in the first round of the 2023 playoffs. Greenwood won by 1 point, 17-16. North Augusta, if I remember correctly, had a chance to win that game right at the end of regulation with a kick and wasn't able to convert on that. But North Augusta did beat them earlier in the same season by 10 points in a shootout, so a little bit different game. But like I said, every time these two teams get together, it's always a very good one, and I wouldn't expect any different here tonight. With that being said, I'm Jason Lynn, and up here to call the game with me tonight, super excited to have this guy up here with me. I know Tony's listening right now. He had a family trip planned, so I know he's going to be tuning in from afar tonight. But a guy that has not called a football game with me since 2011, but did the entire season, 15 years, Mr. Ryan Abel. Ryan, it is great to have you up here, my man. I'm super pumped.
19: Man, I'm excited. Here's to hoping that this game goes better than the last game we were at, because we got absolutely thumped by Groose Creek in the third round of the playoffs. But we had a great time. Really excited for the Jackets this year. You know, kind of went away for a little while. Now I'm back. I'm really involved in the program. Really excited for these kids and excited for the program Richard Bush is building, North Augusta's own. So it's going to be a great time tonight, and hopefully we handle some business against these Eagles.
18: I hope so, too. We're going to need every bit of it here tonight on a very warm evening. So both of these teams, they're going to get put to the test. That conditioning that they working on all summer long, it's going to be put to the test here in about 20 minutes or so. But you brought up the last time we did this together, and I was hoping you weren't, but man, it's all right, I'm just teasing. But it was a forgetful night for sure.
19: No one has ever called a 40-point loss better than we did that night. I'll just say
18: I would completely agree. You know? I would completely agree, but boy, it's hard to believe it's been that long. Yeah, man, we're getting older, Ryan. But super pumped about this football game. Both teams 1-1, very good programs. Both programs that are on the ascent right now. Richard Bush in year four has won 30 plus games in his first three seasons, so he's doing a phenomenal job, as is the coach for Greenwood, and we'll get into that in just a little bit. But last week Greenwood dropped a tough one at home to Spartanburg, 21-14. That was after handling Riverside in the previous game, 33-7. North Augusta needed some second half magic last week to put away Lexington 27-16. That one was well earned because Lexington came to win, and boy, had it not been for an interception late in that game, and then North Augusta on the coming out of that interception, going down and scoring. If Lexington scores there, it would have gotten interesting for sure for North Augusta. But certainly, North Augusta was able to get the interception, and then they were able to go down and convert it into points.
19: I wanted to say super proud for maybe the first time all year. You know, the offensive line really put the team on their backs and closed it down, right? And that's what you want as a former offensive lineman. That's what you want. Give me the ball with a run that 4-minute offense and just pound the rock.
18: And they did. They ran the clock out.
19: Ran the clock right out. Scored a touchdown, Colin, on the last touchdown towards the end. Ice the game. Night. Let's go home, Lexington. Sorry.
18: That's exactly right.
19: And didn't make me sad.
18: No, I know it did. I don't think it makes any North Augusta fan sad. It's always nice to beat the Wildcats. Looking at some of the other region games that obviously some scores of interest for North Augusta. These are some teams that they'll be playing over the next month and a half or two. Irmo at Lower Richland tonight. And then Chapin will be at Aiken. That'll be an interesting game. Chapin's new coach. They've traditionally been a doormat here in the last few years. I don't think that's the case this year. Aiken better watch out. I think Aiken is much improved.
19: Very much so.
18: But I think Chapin can certainly go in there and make that a four-quarter game.
19: Yeah, absolutely. I mean, Aiken's battling to start 3-0, and they've looked really impressive against what I would qualify as lesser competition. But they really got a chance to go make another statement and get 3-0 and put themselves in a good position going into region. So, Irmo should absolutely handle the Diamond Hornets of Lower Richland. I mean, that should not be a problem for those boys. So it's really exciting to see, the region rounding into shape. Some of these programs that have been down a little bit are starting to get better. Coach Hibbets at Aiken's doing a great job. The head coach over at South Aiken's doing well. Their JV scored 67 last night.
18: That's crazy.
19: I don't know if you saw that against Brooklyn Casey.
18: How about our JV going to Greenwood, winning
19: 38-8, handling the business. You know, our B team lost last night, a tough one to River Bluff. Yep. Their program's really great. The Gators from River Bluff lost a tough one, 27-0. But those kids are really they're growing, they're learning. You know, that's B team's about getting better. You know, like ninth graders on varsity, we got ninth graders playing JV. You know, and those kids are about development. That's what it's all about, is getting development, winning games when you can, but more importantly than anything is getting developed, preparing them for Friday nights.
18: Absolutely, and getting them better each and every week, and I think you'll see that out of the B team. I know they're excited about the football future here at North Augusta. It's just about, like you said, continuing to get better each and every week. A preseason top 10 AC Flora will be just down the road at Midland Valley. That could be a really good game. And there's some really good games in the region tonight, so I think Midland Valley may have, in some polls that I saw, just crept into the top 10, so Midland Valley's off to a fast start.
19: They're number 10, and they've got a dynamic quarterback who we had problems with in the regular season, and then we put in a different little rabbit package for the playoffs, and then we're able to contain him a little better, and we ended up thumping him in the playoffs. But yeah, they've got a dynamic quarterback in Xavier Jeter. They've got another tight end that has D1 offers in Cam Gleaton. They got players over there. They got boys who can play. So it's about them. For them, it's about being consistent. And how do they match up? What happens to them when they get punched in the mouth? And how do they respond? We're going to find out tonight. They're playing the Falcons of AC Floor, and it should be a heck of a game.
18: Absolutely. And then maybe you can help me find out or tell me where this team is. Fox Creek and Dixie. That one's at Dixie. Where the heck is Dixie, Ryan?
19: So Dixie's a small. I think they're a 1A team. They're a small team in the upstate, I believe.
18: Okay.
19: I want to say like in Abbeville area.
18: Right.
19: But there's a beautiful thing we have called Google, and we'll find out together. But I'm pretty sure they're a 1A program. almost positive they're a 1A program.
20: Well, both of those teams will be 0-2 heading into that one, so someone's going to get their first win tonight. And then the round out the region, South Aiken at Brooklyn Casey. South Aiken also 2-0. Brooklyn Casey 0-2. That program is really struggling right now. So it's in Due West. You're right. Right up there in Abbeville. You nailed it, sir. You nailed it.
19: Due West, home of the Erskine Flying Fleet.
20: Man, that's anyways, a good little nugget, too.
19: Sorry. Yeah,
20: South Aiken and Brooklyn Casey. South Aiken fast start as well.
19: Great wide receiver, a wonderful wide receiver that really is going to cause a lot of problems for a lot of DBs. I'm really excited about seeing how he matches up with number 4 and number 1 in the black and gold. But they also have a defensive lineman, Ra Harris, who's committed to Furman, who's kind of a game wrecker on the front. He's a great player as well. Both of those kids, we saw them a lot during basketball and summer league, and they were really excited. And, yeah, it's a good region. It's getting better. Fox Creek, they're going to struggle in football, and that's okay, just based on how they're set up, and they have a brand-new head coach. We got to give him some time to maybe make some things happen. But great people at Fox Creek, and they're going to be extremely competitive in the other sports.
20: Absolutely.
19: I'm very much looking forward to a certain basketball game. We'll just leave it at that.
20: Oh, man. Boy,
19: love you, Tony.
20: Me and you both.
19: Go Jackets.
20: South Aiken, that is a team. When you talk about some teams that could surprise you in this region and contend for it, I think people don't need to sleep on the Thoroughbreds this year. They've got an experienced quarterback, a kid that kind of got thrown in the fire last year. We saw he was oozing with talent. He can spin it. And like you said, they always have skill guys. Where they win and lose, where like most teams, is in the trenches, and that's where they've struggled. But they have it. They have it at skill.
19: Yeah, it's going to be a great game when we play them. But tonight is about toughness. Tonight is about tradition. Greenwood, North Augusta played a whole bunch in the 80s when Shell Dula was a coach at Greenwood and Bill Yusey was a coach here in North Augusta. Played a whole bunch in the 90s. This is a wonderful program up in Greenwood, and I'm really excited to see how we match up because I was watching them warm up. They got some dudes.
20: Yes.
19: This is not a game where we walk around and we know that we have a superior set of athletes. We don't. They got some boys over there. They got some grown men. So I'm really excited to see how we develop, how Colin continues to develop in the pocket, how the receivers can maybe bounce back from having a tough game last week with a lot of drops, and then see this offensive line continue to mature, right? We knew going into the year that this offensive line was really going to take some time. You got 5 new starters on the front, all juniors. You know, this a lot of them kids are making their third varsity game, not necessarily start, third game, right? So it's really exciting to see these guys continue to get better, and really excited about, defenses. Our defense is where it's at. I mean, I'm really excited to see Dez Davis and all those boys. But Greenwood's got some players. Only 33 yards of passing last week.
20: Yep.
19: So that's
20: keep an
19: that's
20: eye on
19: an
20: that. They pound the ball.
19: They got two young quarterbacks. Yeah. They got two young quarterbacks that they're trying to break in. They were kind of rotating as well. So it's gonna be a game of will. You know, who can move the other person out of the way and make the tough runs, get the first downs, churn it, and punch it in the end zone.
20: Nobody knows better than head coach North Augusta Richard Bush, and we had a chance to speak with him earlier, and here's what he had to say.
21: We are sitting down with Richard Bush, head coach of the North Augusta Yellow Jackets. Coach, congrats on the win over Lexington. Always good to get that first win, even on a night where there were still some struggles, obviously. Not sure what you said at halftime, but it certainly looked like a different team that came out and played and took care of business in that second half.
22: Oh, yeah. You know, you always want to get the first win under your belt for the season. And was really happy with the way the guys competed, like you said, it wasn't pretty, but you know, after halftime, we played a lot better. The kids came out, executed offensively. You know, we hit some big plays and able to get some drives. And defensively, I thought we played well for most part of the whole game. So excited to see those guys play well.
21: Defense definitely played well. I was really impressed with the Crocker kid at quarterback, just a sophomore, commanded the offense really well. However, our defense didn't make it easy for him all night long. He completed some balls, but I think he's going to be a good player for them for the next few years. But defense really took control of that game.
22: Yeah, no. Talking about the Crocker kid, he's a great kid. I've known him since he was little. Coached with his dad in Lexington. He's a really good football player, real savvy, understands the game. He's a great baseball player also. But, defense really controlled the game, especially at line of scrimmage. I thought those guys, those three big boys, played well. Dez and Simeon and Josh made plays all night. And, we played well. DJ was able to get a pick. In their end zone, they're in there driving. So, but no, they controlled the game. They did well. Our goal every week is to be able to stop the run and run the football. But I thought we were able to do that for most of the night defensively. So I was happy about those guys.
21: How important is it to be able to rotate those defensive linemen throughout the game, making sure, you know, that those guys don't burn out. Still early in the season, it's very hot. And I know you have Josh going, you know, playing both ways at certain times of the game, and maybe that increases as the season goes on, just depending on how your offensive line continues to improve. But how important is it for some of those backup guys to come in and get in those reps, meaningful reps during the game?
22: No, you know, you've heard me say it before. You want to be able to establish some depth and build depth, especially up front on both sides of the line of scrimmage. And that's what we're still trying to do right now. We got some guys that are capable of it, but they're young and still. So you're trying to put them in situations where you feel like they can still be successful, but continue to grow as a football player. And that's what we're doing. You know, I've been pleased with you know, Eddie Cervantes. He's played his first two varsity games the last few weeks, and you know. Eli Wiggins is another guy that's going to be playing some both ways more and more. But yeah, you know, and then Josh is going to play offense when we really need him. He's just such a good football player, tremendous young man. But you know, he's really good on both sides of the football. So it's very important that we use him on both sides of the football.
21: Just going back to the difference between the first half and the second half. Really, the defense played well throughout the entire game. But what is it about? I think it's, you know, a lot of times fans. People watch football, they always automatically say, well, what adjustments did they make at halftime? And it feels like I talked to you about this maybe once or twice during the year, every football season, but a lot of times it's not the adjustment. It's just playing a little bit better than what you did in the second half.
22: Right.
21: Or the whatever half that you didn't play well in the other half.
22: Yeah, no, you're exactly right. You know, it's not, you know, obviously when you come out of halftime, it's like, hey, you know, what can we do to be successful, what's working, what's not working, what adjustments do we need to make? And then sometimes it's just being able to get the guys and just being able to get them to relax for a minute, breathe for a second, and say, look, this is what we saw this week during practice. This is what we saw on film. This is what they're giving us now. You know, whether it's something new or not, or exactly what you saw on film, and this is what we need to do. This just reminding them, you know, blocking schemes or what we're trying to hit on a pass, on a pass, certain pass play or whatever. But now, you know, Coach Godwin and Coach Quinn and Coach McCarthy, those guys and the rest of the offensive staff came in halftime. They met with the guys. And like I said, they just sat down and said, hey, this is what we need to do. Stuff that we're calling is there. Just relax and make the play and stay, you know, and good things will happen. And that's what happened in the second half.
21: Still struggling to run it the way I know you want to. What have you and the coaches done this week in particular in practice just to kind of help alleviate that and get the ground game going? And also, just on top of that, I'll finish it with this offensively. Colin was impressive with some of the throws that he made under heavy duress. So, obviously struggling to run it, but Colin's been able to help alleviate that with some of his throws that he's made. We'll just talk about that for a moment.
22: We played two really good fronts the last first 2 weeks, too. People don't realize how good the fronts that we played the last 2 weeks in Strom Thurmond and Lexington. So, kudos to those two teams. But also us, you know, we're still got some guys that are still young, still playing, still learning how to play. You know, you're still trying to build that camaraderie within an offensive line, and that you know, when you're playing offensive line, it's five guys working together. It's being cohesive, a cohesive unit, and it's not one guy doing one thing, one guy doing another. You know, you got to work together and play together, and you know, still getting used to those guys. But you know, this week is just. I mean, just being fundamentally sound, understanding where certain plays are being ran, and what blocking scheme needs to be performed, and just getting them to continue to understand the fundamentals and continue to grow as an offensive line. You know, I was, you know, you talk about the running game and stuff. I thought we did well running the ball second half. I was very pleased with sophomore running back Zay Kirksey. I thought he came in the second half and had some big explosive runs. Good to see. That's what we expect from him. You know, just continuing to build, continue to grow as an offense. But, yeah, you know, Collins played well the first 2 weeks. You know, he's making the throws we need him to make. He's been tough in the pocket. He's taken some blows. And, you know, he's playing the way you want a senior quarterback to play. And, you know, he's commanding the offense, he's making the throws he needs to make, and he's standing there and taking some shots, and he's done well in the run game also. So that's the type of leader he is, type of kid he is. Just a tough kid. He's a really good football player.
21: We just have to make some more plays for him down the field. I know that'll help out a ton. Before we get into this week's game, I want to talk about Jacob DeGennaro. Coming into the year, obviously he had some high accolades. Everybody knows how good of a season he had last year. Everyone knows how good of a kicker he is. He's battled some struggles of his own through the first 2 weeks of the season. What have you seen from him this week and his ability to kind of keep his head in there and hopefully have a bounce back week?
22: Oh man, kid's a great kicker. You know, I don't second guess anything. Man, that kid's a great kicker. He works extremely hard. He's had a tremendous week of practice. He's done really well. We just talked about it this morning in the coaches' meeting this morning that you feel like he's got some confidence this week, and there's nobody in this football program thinks anything of other way except he's one of the best kickers in the state of South Carolina.
21: Yeah.
22: And that's what he is. And we're going to run him out there when we need a field goal, and we're going to play with extreme confidence with him. And we expect him to make kicks, and he's going to make kicks. And he has all the confidence in the world.
21: Excellent. Well, Greenwood comes in next. That program under Chris Liner has really been brought back to prominence like we're used to seeing Greenwood. Their makeup is as expected. They're good in the trenches. They're athletic at the skill positions. Just talk about the Eagles.
22: Very, very, very athletic, very tough. They have a really good defensive front. They play two quarterbacks. They're different in the styles that they play. But they want to be able to run the football. They want to stop the run. They're going to challenge us. Their DBs are going to challenge our receivers, and we have to be able to accept the challenge out there out wide, and we have to win the one-on-ones, and we need to be able to win up front and be able to run the football and stay in front of the chains and not turn the ball over, you know. And but defensively, we need to be able to stop the run. They're going to try to put some pressure on us, but we just have to continue to play well and play with good confidence and play the way we practiced all week.
21: I'm excited about it, Coach. Looking forward to it. Yes, thank sir. You.
18: That was Richard Bush, head coach of the North Augusta Yellow Jackets, giving us some thoughts on their Lexington win last week to get in the win column for the first time here this year. And then just some thoughts on Greenwood and how much this has been just such a four-quarter game the last several times we played them. Last time we played 2023 first round of the playoffs, North Augusta right here on this field lost 17-16. But previously in the same year, North Augusta was able to win that one. So, two teams that are, I guess you can call this the rubber match now, the last two times. So we'll see what happens here in about 5 minutes or so. Both teams are about to start making their way down. Well, Greenwood's already down on the field, but North Augusta about to make their way out of the locker room. But super, super excited about this one. Obviously, no region implications here, but make no mistake, this has become somewhat of a rivalry between these two teams. They have very similar makeups. They're both, I would say the size-wise, they're comparable to each other. Both aspirations are trying to get like everyone else, Ryan, I about called you coach, call Tony coach all the time,
19: yeah.
18: Trying to win a state championship. But really, people really got to realize how hard that is to do, man. It's hard, especially once you get to the deeper rounds. But these are the type of teams that North Augusta is going to play when they get in those deep rounds. They're teams like Greenwood.
19: Yeah, absolutely. I mean, Greenwood's coming down from 5A to 4A this year. So, this is their first time back down here. They've got to be thinking, hey, we're finally out of that 5A land, and now we have the opportunity to make a run and get going. And, Greenwood's got a long, beautiful tradition. If you're a South Carolina fan, a lot of great Gamecocks played there. A lot of Tigers played there, over the years. I mean, people in the NFL, Robert Brooks is from Greenwood, South Carolina. Just a really great program, and by far one of the best press boxes in the state.
18: So
19: we'll look forward to that next year.
18: Oh, my goodness, man. A multi-million dollar job there.
19: Designed by North Augusta alum Michael Ritchie. How about
18: that? I did
19: that?
18: Not know that.
19: Yes, sir.
18: Maybe
19: yes,
18: I did. Sir. I don't know, but thank you for bringing that up. Yeah. Greenwood's
19: Go Jackets always.
18: Yep. Headed by Chris Liner. Took over the program in January of 2020. Slowly turned this Eagle program back into a perennial power like the rest of the state is used to seeing them being. He's a 1989 graduate of Greenwood, so his roots are here. He's vested as a Greenwood Eagle. Has spent 30 years in coaching. Last season, Ryan, they went 9-2, lost to Gaffney in the playoffs, but he has a 44-23 record since taking over, and Liner's had to replace 17 starters off of last year's team for this year. But don't tell them that. You look at them on film, it's like they didn't miss a beat.
19: Well, yeah, they lost their heart and soul last year, especially on offense. And Tristan Lewis, who's now at South Carolina, and it's made some noise in the preseason camp. But let me tell you, they're just like we are. We have great players, but then we reload, right? I mean, last year we lost some great players, but you reload, and that's what you do when you have a great program that's developing kids from top to bottom. Tonight, I think the big news isn't about Greenwood. I think the big news is about us. Are we able to establish the line of scrimmage on the offense, and are we able to control the clock and run the game and run the football? That's what we need to do. We need to run the ball, right? And then not be afraid to do play action RPO offense, which is our offense, yep. Right? You know, you want to. It's a numbers game for Brett Gobin. When he's calling plays, it's all about the numbers. You stack the box, I'm gonna throw it. You back off, I'm gonna run it right down your throat. You know, and so they're more one dimensional than we are. But for me, the thing that I want to see tonight is I want to see our offensive line do what they did in that last drive against Lexington: step up, man up, move them off the ball, churn out first downs, and punch in the end zone.
20: Play with physicality. Captains are meeting in midfield. The captains for North Augusta, number 90, Simeon Jones, number 54, Joshua Simpkins, number 12, Colin Tillman, and number 0. My mom's leaving me. Javon Ryan, sorry, yes. He's one of my favorite players the last 3 years, yeah.
19: But seeing 54 not in uniform is a problem.
20: Yeah.
19: You know, that's an issue.
20: Yeah, that is.
19: We're going to need 70 tonight to step up. 70s,
20: because you're losing a two-way player there.
19: Yeah, 70s number name escapes me.
20: That's okay. Yep, that's
19: Eddie Cervantes. Right? Yep. And I need him to play like his older brother.
20: We always have a Cervantes somehow on this roster.
19: And Ricky's oldest son is coming up through the program. He's now at Paul Knox. He's an eighth grader at Paul Knox. I saw Ricky a couple weeks ago in the rolling of their practices.
20: But glad to see the Cervantes is still around the NA area.
19: Yeah. And so we need 70 to play like a grown man tonight and really set that edge. You know, because we know what we're going to get from 90 in Simeon. We know what we're going to get from 8 at Dez. You know, we really need 70 to step up and have a great game. But we have a great linebacking core. We have a wonderful secondary. You know, and I think we have maybe one of the best defensive coordinators, if not the best defensive coordinator of the CSRA. I have confidence that we're going to figure that out.
20: North Augusta defensively, they're going to have their hands full. They do run. Greenwood runs a two quarterback system. Quay Justinson is the quarterback that takes most of the snap, but don't forget about Zatavion White. They will bring him in certain situations. He's the more athletic of the two, is White. But make no mistake, they want to run the football and take the pressure off the quarterback, and they do it well with number 0 senior Tay Hamilton. Small, compact guy, Ryan, very strong. And they're also very good up front. So, like I said, they have a very similar makeup to what North Augusta. They want to do the same things North Augusta does. North Augusta wants to run the ball, so does Greenwood, and then they'll throw it when necessary. But North Augusta has had some struggles on offense. I don't think it takes any kind of doctorate degree to come here to realize that if you've seen North Augusta through the first two, but they've shown flashes. We've seen Colin Tillman step up and make some very, very good throws. What he's got to have, he's got to have some help out there at receiver to help squeeze some more balls and extend more drives.
19: Yeah, and what it's been mostly to me is that we're not used to having we don't have what we're used to, which is a dominant running game, right?
20: Yep.
19: And so that's causing Colin, it's causing the wide receivers to press just a little bit so that they feel like they've got to make the play on every play. And that sometimes makes you just a smidge off. You know, a lot of the passes have just been just a little overthrown, just a little off. A couple of the plays that didn't go our way up at Thurman and last week, you know, they were the right read, just a little bit of a press trying to make the big play every play. And we don't have to do that. Take what they give you. Go underneath if that's what's there. Put our athletes in space and let them make a 7-yard catch, a 70-yard catch, and chalk up the band.
20: Absolutely. And you talked about the offensive line, talking about how it's going to take some time for this to become a cohesive unit as the North Augusta Yellow Jackets and Greenwood runs out in the field now on youth night. And it's always nice to see the kids on this night lead the Jackets out of the big, big block helmet. Boy, do we love that here at North Augusta. I tell you, the Jacket, the Yellow Jacket faithful doing a good job of getting that thing. It takes time to get that thing up, too, I tell you.
19: Yeah, there's 5 or 6 boys that are on the Booster Club down there that that really chip in and make it happen and provide that kind of an experience. And it's a great experience. Like, you know, I mean, I played football here for 3 years, varsity for 3 years, and you never forget the experience of, you know, busting through that paper, which we don't have the paper anymore, but we have a really cool inflatable. But, you know, you never forget that, right? That rush cannot be matched. It can't be comprehended unless you've experienced it. And tonight you had a lot of young kids, future Jackets, hopefully, that got a chance to do that.
20: Yep.
19: And have that experience and make it a dream. And they'll be coming up here soon and making touchdowns of their own.
20: North Augusta going to be without Kydre Wright again for the second straight week, but should be back next week. Defensively, though, North Augusta continues to apply pressure on that opposing quarterback while also stopping the run. One thing that's been the most impressive about this unit, though, Ryan, is the ability to get the football and fill space. They haven't provided a lot of running room for the opposing team. DJ Johnson had that crucial interception. Got to get the kicking game going. Jacob DeGennaro, too good of a kicker. He struggled through the first couple of weeks. I hear he's had a good practice. They say his head's back in a good space. He may be the difference in a game that might have a game here where points are coming in a premium, so it could come down to a kick.
18: So North Augusta won the toss, elected to defer to the second half. So Greenwood will get the football to start the game. North Augusta with the gold helmets and all black uniforms with the gold numbers, and Greenwood with that Green Bay-looking helmet, all white jerseys and pants, and, of course, the yellow numbers. DeGennaro will kick it off for the Yellow Jackets on a steamy night at the Jackets Nest.
19: Here we go.
18: Buckle up. This one's always a four-quarter war. A little short chip job to the right side toward the North Augusta bench. Caught by one of those upbacks that was number 23 that had a fair catch, and that was Noah Crawford, and that's where Greenwood will start first and 10 right at the 30-yard line. Keys to the game tonight for me, Ryan. Number one, the biggest area of improvement for North Augusta receivers. Got to squeeze the ball, catch it. Got to help your quarterback out, extend drives. Two, win on first downs on defense. We're going to see North Augusta defense on the field first here against their run game. And I think we got to get a turnover tonight. We've only got one through the first couple of games. You feel like this one may come down to a turnover or two?
19: Yeah, I think that for sure, no doubt. And I'll give you my keys as soon as we stuff this run right.
18: Yep. They line up on the left hash, a little reverse around the right side. They got it all kind of spaced, 35, 40, and all the way out to the 45-yard line immediately. It's hard to see these numbers. I think that's number 21, Cassidy Lee, who got that end around from quarterback. And number seven, or not number seven, rather.
19: Yeah, what happened on that play is, you know, Dez Davis got a little aggressive and gave up the edge, yep, right? And they took advantage of that aggressiveness, and it was a good play call on the first down.
18: Yep. Justinson is the quarterback, sophomore. He's got two in the backfield with him. That's Tay Hamilton to his right. They will go to the well with Hamilton. Oh, low snap, gets by Justinson all the way back, and then does North Augusta fall under the 31? There it is. They turn it over, a low snap, and it goes all the way back to the 30-yard line. Justinson, the quarterback, could not fall on it, and North Augusta drops on it at the 31-yard line.
19: Yeah, Javon Ryans is the one who picked it up, our All-State middle linebacker, wonderful kid, maybe one of the best kids that I've had the pleasure of meeting. Wonderful young man. He's got great things coming to his future. Great opportunity. We got to take advantage of this miscue. We got to put it right in the end zone. Really quickly, my keys, establish the line of scrimmage on offense. Colin, don't feel like you have to press. Just take what they give you and then play clean football.

0: by number 44, who got a big paw up in the air, KJ Matan. And it's going to bring up second down and 10. Jackets going left to right as we view it, away from the scoreboard. And the ball on the left hash. Second and 10 after on the second play from the Greenwood scrimmage to start the game. Boy, that was one of the worst snaps we've seen in a long time. That ball two-hopped to the quarterback, and he could not fall on it. They hand it off with Kirksey right up the middle, and that big front, and he may have put it on the ground. Greenwood.
1: They're bouncing like they're
0: Yeah. Kirksey puts it on the ground on his first carry. So each team has now ran two plays, and on the second play of their respective drives, they turn it over. So the Jackets give it right back to Greenwood. Not sure who fell on that one, but Kirksey got about a yard into that one, put it on the ground, and he's going to have a good career here. That's a very good running back, but, you know, and I heard that Hatcher was kind of questionable tonight. There's been a few players that's been battling some things.
1: Yeah, Hatcher got, you know, was subjected to a hip tackle last week, rolled his ankle a little bit.
0: Low snap again. They give it right up the middle. Javon Ryan's along with, who was it else? That was a big Simeon Jones who came in to clean up, and they dropped Hamilton right near the line of scrimmage. No gain on the play. Going to bring up second down and 10. These are two teams with two very good fronts on the defensive line.
1: I mean, Simeon Jones, you know, committed to James Madison and just an absolute monster. You know, if he was a couple inches taller, he'd have his choice of anywhere to go in the entire country.
0: Hamilton in the backfield with Justinson. They've got three receivers. Ball on the right hash. Play action all day to throw. Going to take a shot right down the middle of the field. Undercut by DJ Johnson. Oh, he nearly had the interception, but they end up coming down with it in Jacket territory. Boy, DJ Johnson had inside position to intercept that one, Ryan, and he could not reel it in. Instead, number 12 was able to snatch it away. Rakeem Robinson, a senior wide receiver, and that's a big play for Greenwood all the way down to the Jacket 36-yard line. You thought DJ was going to come away with that one.
1: Well, he definitely undercut it and had a chance to play at the ball, but he when he went up to make it, he just didn't make the play. And that's what happens sometimes with those 50-50 balls.
0: Greenwood in plus territory. Low snap again. Hamilton right up the middle, looking for some running room. Not a lot there. Simeon got an arm on him, but then the cavalry arrived. Jordan Scott was in there mostly on that hit. Pickup of two for Hamilton. Going to bring up second down and 8. Just underway here at the Nest. Under 10 minutes to go now. Both teams with an early turnover by way of fumble.
1: Yeah, I really like our two inside linebackers, Scott and Ryans. I mean, really great hard hitters, sure tacklers. We're really blessed there.
0: Three down linemen. Now they bring a fourth up. Justinson going to throw a slant over the middle. Great ball out in front of him, his receiver, and he caught it right around the 23 and ended up getting down to the 22. That's first down yardage for the Eagles. Justinson doesn't have a quick release, but he was accurate on that one. Robinson on that catch again. That's his second one of the evening. And it'll bring up first and 10. For the Eagles at the North Augusta 22-yard line. Justinson with two receivers left, one to the right. Now a flag comes in early.
1: Should be false start there.
0: In the right on the play clock, yep.
1: Oh, offsides.
0: Oh, yep. I thought the right guard flinched as well, but it was actually North Augusta's defensive line who got drawn off sides. Yeah, 5-yard penalty.
1: Got to play discipline there. Can't put him in a first and 5 ahead of the chains.
0: Ball now spotted at the 17 on the right hash, going toward the scoreboard. Justinson now looking to the sideline for the play. They change it up. Two receivers to the wide side of the field, one on the short side. Takes a snap, inside give. Oh, boy, how about Big Simeon meets him right in the hole and drives him backwards. It don't get no better than that. Just sheds the tackle, or sheds the blocker, rather, and just blows up the backfield.
1: Like I said, just an absolute man, super strong. He's really putting great tape out there, which is what you want to do. I wouldn't be surprised if he has other opportunities and people calling him that aren't James Madison. No offense, they're a great program, playoff program.
0: Second down and 5, no gain on that one. Hamilton back in the game. Hamilton's going to get the carry off right guard, and he's going to get it down to about the 15, pickup of 2, and it's going to bring up third down and a short 3 yards here for the Eagle offense.
1: You definitely got to think they're in four down territory here. You know, I don't know what kind of kicker situation they have, but I would think with their running game and how aggressive they like to be with that part of their game, that they're going to try and get this first down. We need our defensive line to really step up.
0: How about the shoes that Cervantes is having to fill tonight with Josh Simpkins not available?

0: available to play in this one. But you know what? If the name holds true, I think he'll hold his own here tonight. I haven't seen a Cervantes that hasn't worked out that's come here.
1: Now, you know, next man up.
0: That's right.
1: That's what kind of program we are. The standard's a standard no matter what.
0: And looks like Justinson wanted to go under center on that one, but they want to talk about it and take a timeout. We'll take a 30-second timeout with them. 7:40 to go, opening quarter. No score, but Greenwood on the move. They'll have it third down and short when we come back right here on WGAC.
2: Hey, North Augusta, this is Mayor Britton Williams. 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
0: I'm sorry. 7:40 to go. Third down and three.
1: Big play here. Big play.
0: Very big play. Like you said, it could be four down territory. So two in the backfield with Justinson. That's Hamilton. Can't get the number for the other one. And that's who gets the carry right up the middle. Fumble, ball on the ground again. Jackets recover at the 20, or do they? I thought they had it. Yes, North Augusta has it. Number 21, put it on the ground. And Greenwood, Ryan's recovered again. Cassidy Lee, a sophomore running back, put it on the turf. And right there was Javon Ryans. And I'm not sure who got the mitt in there to knock that baby out, but Javon Ryans with his second fumble recovery.
1: Yeah, I didn't see who it was, but they absolutely got stuffed there. So, I mean, great job by the defensive line holding the point of attack and making that happen. We really need to settle in here. We're at the hydration break, I think, is what it looks like here, Jason. So
0: should we take a hydration break as well?
1: You know, I always take hydration breaks, but not to make a joke about that, because it is serious. it is hot out here.
0: I know.
1: And we don't want to make any bad things.
0: We'll make light about it.
1: Hey, listen, you know, hydrate.
0: That's right. We're going to take a 30-second break while they have the mandatory hydration break. 7.5 minutes. Jackets take over after forcing another turnover here, and they'll have it 1st and 10 when we come back here on WGAC.
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0: They give it around the right side, I believe. This is Hatcher, who was, I said he was questionable, but I think he, or is it? Yeah, it is Jaden. Okay, yeah, I had to do a double take down there, yeah. So Hatcher, with one of his better runs of the season, picks up close to 10 yards, and he did get right at 10. So 1st and 10 Jackets, as they're going to go hurry up. Shotgun Tillman looking, throws a quick little screen right side. Completed here on the near sideline with Chase McNair toward the North Augusta bench. And looks like he picked up about 2 on the play. Going to bring up 2nd down and 8. 7:09 to go, opening quarter. No score. Greenwood has put it on the turf twice. Both recovered by Javon Ryans. One time in their own territory, only for the Jackets 2 plays later to give it right back. And then this second time they had it moving at the North Augusta 20. Pistol look here. Tillman turns. Fakes it. He keeps it himself. He slips through one tackle and gets into the secondary. 45-50 into Greenwood territory to about the 49 or 48, depending on the spot. They had him for a 3-yard loss, but he carries that 205 pounds pretty well there.
1: Absolutely.
0: He's well put together, Ryan, and he was able to get away and show some toughness and had a big run there, 22-yard pickup, and they have it 1st and 10 at the Greenwood 48-yard line.
1: Yeah, I'm not sure it was the right read, but it's always the right read when you make it the right read.
0: Absolutely.
1: You know, so if you make the right read,
0: it's like, no,
1: read,
0: no, yes.
1: Make them miss and make them pay for it. I like that we're spreading it out here.
0: Mm-hmm.
1: We're making it easy, simple one-read type plays. That's what we're looking for here. Come on.
0: Trips to the left side, single on the right. Hatcher stretch play around the left, makes a good cut. And there's a flag that drops right around the line of scrimmage, right in the holding area. So
1: yeah,
0: Hatcher with a 5-yard pickup could be coming back.
1: When you run those stretch plays, right, you're asking those offensive linemen to reach on the block, and sometimes when that happens, they get to holding jerseys.
0: Yep.
1: And, we just saw a little replay here. It's pretty clear. I didn't see his number 56, I think. But, you know, as an offensive lineman, there's no such thing as holding. And anytime you call holding, it's cheating. And that's just all I got to say.
0: That's right. Is it true you can call every play if
1: it's
0: you
1: not,
0: want to?
1: It's not that true.
0: Yeah, I know. Mean, yeah. You know how everyone always says you can call it on every play.
1: That was pretty egregious. He had his hands outside the numbers and, you know, on a stretch play, like I said, it's tough.
0: You're going to get called for it. So 10-yard penalty, wipe out the 5-yarder from Hatcher there. And it's going to bring up first and 20 all the way back at their own 42-yard line.
1: I like this little stack formation we got here, stack to the right here.
0: Three receivers stacked out toward the North Augusta sideline, one single receiver, and that is Jeremiah Brown on the left.
1: And so they look like they're in man coverage here.
0: Yep. One single high safety. Going to throw it looking, going to check it down over here with McNair. Gets upfield. Good job of getting north and south there. Not trying to dance and just getting a good little chunk of that penalty back all the way out to the 47. So got five of it back. And it'll bring up second down and 15.
1: Yeah, like I said, one quick read. You know, when that, as soon as that corner takes, you know, backpedals a little bit, that's the automatic throw. You know, take that 5-6 yards every single time. Of course, you hope that Chase can make one of their players miss in the open field, could turn it into something nice, but nothing wrong with 5-6 yards.
0: Another stack look, quick screen, right side. What we near needs a block. Good inside cut, gets it back to the original line of scrimmage there. But another flag comes in. Where at?
1: I'm pretty sure they threw a flag here on the short side with the wide receivers. Yeah. It's on one of the wide receivers.
0: Okay. Yeah, it could be a hold here on North Augusta again. So if that's the case, it would have been third and 10, but instead we could have a – it would be interesting to see if Greenwood, you know, third and 10, you might not want to give them two more downs.
1: And Coach Bush is talking to the official, making sure he understands the rules and that you know, but he did have his arms extended a little bit. Looks like Greenwood has taken that penalty, so it'll be second 20.
0: Second one. Holding one on North Augusta on this drive.
1: I like it, though. Give me the down. I like it as an offensive guy. I think we're explosive. I think we can make something happen here. This isn't out of reach here.
0: Pistol look here, four wide. That could be an offside there. Ooh, that was really close.
1: They're jumping a little bit. Coaches. They're not hitting the line of scrimmage, so it's okay. As long as they don't cross that line, they're all right.
0: 10 on the play clock, 5.5 on the game clock. Ball on the right hash. Downhill run with Hatcher. Does not escape the first guy that hit him, and then the second guy got there to finish it off, and they're going to get a big loss on Hatcher. They tried to run him off right tackle, and they blew it up. Number 3, Malik Stevens, a junior defensive end, got in there first, and it's third down and a mile now for this North Augusta offense.
1: Yeah, that must have been an RPO, and, you know, Colin must have made a read on that. I can't imagine that we would have called a run play on second and 10. I mean, but, you know, sometimes their guy makes a play. You got to overcome it.
0: Third and 21, need the 38 of Greenwood. Drops back, mass protect, going to take a shot right down the middle of the field with Chase McNair, and it's intercepted. I tell you, Chase might have taken a big shot there, had he of tried to reel that one in there, but I thought it was a pretty good ball there. And you like to see maybe Chase go up and attack that ball in the air, but instead it falls incomplete, and the Jackets have to trot on the punting unit.
1: Yeah, I mean, he was going to take a big shot. When you decide you're playing receiver and you're going to go over the middle, you got to commit to knowing that you're going to get hit, and that's just all there is to that. And he needs to make a play on that football.
0: So Landon Swett will come out and punt it away. Ball, or he's at the 24. Swett just one step, puts the foot to it, wobbly kick away from the return guy, takes a good North Augusta bounce all the way down to the 19-yard line, and that's where Greenwood will come out for their third possession of the game. 4.5 minutes to go here, opening quarter. No score. Greenwood back on offense after this 30-second timeout on WGAC.
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0: Call and penalty. Look at that. Every time an underthrown ball up when we're back. 4.5 minutes to go. They tried a little trickery, a reverse pass with their backup quarterback, number 15, Zatavion White. Receiver act like he was going to block, then took off down the field. You know, that's something that's come up in the last 5 years. Really don't like that. You see it at all levels of football now, Ryan. Anytime there's a ball underthrown and there's a little bit of contact, the receiver acts like they can't make a play on it, and it's almost an automatic penalty every time.
1: Yeah, I'm for it because basically if you play your keys and you do what you're supposed to do, you're not beat by 10 yards. So,
0: but the receivers now aren't even like trying to come back. They're just like making contact with the defender.
1: I feel like the defensive player's got to turn around, get their head around, and make
0: and
1: a play.
0: And he didn't on that particular
1: did.
0: One.
1: He
0: You're
1: just
0: right.
1: ran right into the DB. He tried to at the end, but it was a little too late.
0: Yep.
1: And contact happened. You know, Greenwood has seen something on tape that I've also seen as well. You know, we are in a very aggressive defense,
0: yep.
1: and they are trying to accept that and counterpunch.
0: They waved it off. Or maybe it was offsetting penalties. I don't know.
1: Yeah, I don't know what
0: happened. I'm not sure what happened, but it's first and 10.
1: Down,
0: I thought
1: so
0: it was
1: offsetting.
0: Yep.
1: I'm not upset by that, Brady.
0: Yep. So no PI on that one. Jacket stacked the line. They hand it off right side, looking for some running room. Gets a little push in there, but only a couple. Did the ball go down to the ground again?
1: No way.
0: Oh, my. The third time of the evening, Greenwood lays it on the ground. And Cervantes with the recovery at the 24-yard line, the third fumble. And we're just a little more than halfway through the first quarter. My goodness.
1: Man.
0: Tay Hamilton puts it on the ground for the second time tonight, and North Augusta will have it at the 24-yard line. That happened late, too. I thought his progress, it was close to being stopped there.
1: And they got a good little push up there. You know, I will say right now, though, that's two times now where they've had a chance to land a haymaker with two long passes, and they didn't land it.
0: Yeah.
1: Right? So let's take advantage here. Let's punch this in, and let's get done with this. Let's get the lead.
0: A little offset pistol look here with three receivers. Takes a snap. Downhill run with Hatcher kind of bouncing his way through there, looking for anything he can get. May have gotten two, but just not a lot of knock up front for North Augusta's offensive line. And Hatcher had to earn those 2 yards. It'll bring up second down and 8, as now the ball is spotted down at the 22.
1: Yeah, pretty rough play there for the Jackets.
0: Under 4 minutes to go, opening quarter.
1: Great job not losing any yards and making that into second
0: and
1: 8.
0: Yeah, keep it positive.
1: Right, stay ahead of the chains. Let's see if we can't make a play here. But their D-line is winning the battle right now, for sure.
0: Two receivers right. They play action pass, looking, throwing over the middle. Got a man there. It's caught. Touchdown, North Augusta. Chalk up 6 for the Jackets.
1: Don't spike it.
0: Number 11, Aiden Lee. His first catch of the year. He got a little skinny post, caught it right on the right hash at about the 2-yard line, turned upfield and scored. And North Augusta cashes in on that mistake made by Greenwood a couple of plays ago, and now DeGennaro on for the extra point.
1: Yeah, loved it. Simple little RPO. You read that safety. If he comes down to run support, you throw it right behind his ear hole. Right, great throw, great catch, touchdown. Love it. Let's put this through.
0: Sweat will hold this extra point. Flag comes in. How about the route there? Just inside the numbers. Stuck the right foot in the ground at about 8 yards into his route. Skinny post right down the right hash. He caught it. Boy, what a delivery there from Colin Tillman. And Aiden had to climb the ladder just a little bit to catch that one.
1: Well, sometimes when you run those RPOs, you're throwing them over the middle. You know, those linebackers and those safeties are coming up.
0: You got to get it high.
1: You got to put it above them, right?
0: Yep.
1: You don't want them to bat it down because a batted ball usually lends to bad things. So I'm happy with that. Great opportunity there for that young man, and he made it. That's what we want to see.
0: DeGennaro will kick the extra point. It's up there, and it is good. 3:36 to go, opening quarter. North Augusta 7, Greenwood 0. Greenwood will be on offense when we come back here on WGAC.
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0: 3:36 to go here in the first quarter. North Augusta leading at 7-0. Greenwood with three lost fumbles here in the opening quarter. That is not an error there. You heard that correct. Three here at the opening quarter, and they lost all three of them.
1: Not a recipe for success, for sure. Not a recipe for success. But, you know, unfortunately, they've got to be thinking, man, we've turned the ball over three times. We're only down 7-0. So in their mindset, like if I'm on the Greenwood sideline, I'm trying to say, look, boys, we won't play worse than this. Let's just shore some of this up, hold on to the football, and let's go. They did have a nice little drive.
0: You think we were practicing punching the ball this week? I like to think that we're probably knocking some of these things out too.
1: It'd
0: be interesting to find out if they're laying it on the ground or if we're kind of punching at it a little bit. It's taking it about the 20-yard line, looking for some running room. Not going to have a lot there. North Augusta rallies and gets him down to the ground at the 24-yard line. Great spot, 25-yard line, an excellent spot. Thought the ball should have been around the 23 or 22, but the ref had him at the 25, and that's where Greenwood will come out and start first and 10 with 3:27 to go here in the opening quarter. So they need an answer.
1: Well,
0: they've had some plays.
1: Yeah.
0: Had some stuff open. Like you said, they haven't been able to convert when they've had those chances.
1: Yeah, absolutely. We got to come out here and continue this momentum, get a three and out here and get the ball back. But, you know, back to your earlier question, yeah, absolutely. We practice standing the guy, first guy wraps up, everybody else comes in, starts ripping and punching. Absolutely. It's something they coach every day in practice.
0: North Augusta with three down with two hangovers, low snap. Justinson handles it, throws it out to the right flat, complete around the 30, gets upfield to about the 34, pickup of about 9 on the play, still a yard shy of the first down. That was caught toward the Greenwood bench and then ran out of bounds on the far side. Man, it's hard to see those mustard numbers. Is that number 12?
1: Yeah, they were not thinking about people like us.
0: Oh, man, I apparently not. Rakeem Robinson, that's his third catch of the game. That's who caught it.
1: I will say they have come out this week, and I think they might have seen something on tape that they like. They are throwing the football way more than I thought they would, or they understand.
0: And they know that North
1: Augusta
0: can stop the run, yeah. Right. I think it's a little bit of both. Oh, low snap again, but he handles it, hands it around the right side. Lots of running room, gets into the second level, and all the way out to the 45-yard line. Pickup of about 11 on the play. Let's see, that was number 21, Cassidy Leah, sophomore running back, who picked up the first down. And that'll bring up first and 10 for the Eagles.
1: Yeah, I asked Coach Mack on the field, hey, who do we got to worry about? He said 0, 12, and 21.
0: Yeah.
1: So far they are as advertised.
0: Boy, how about Simeon? How about the helmet? I haven't seen the guys wear the helmets like that in the games now.
1: Yeah, he's got a guardian cap on, and I'm all for protecting yourself. So
0: hand it off right up the middle. North Augusta ripping, punching at the ball. Sometimes when you do that, though, you give up a few extra, and that's what happened there with Lee as he picks up 5 out to midfield. Actually, they're going to have him marked down at the 48-yard line. I was going to say his knee went down there. So pick up a 3 on the play. We're going to bring up 2nd and 7 as we approach the 2-minute mark here in the opening quarter. North Augusta leading at 7-0. A 21-yard touchdown pass from Colin Tillman to Aiden Lee.
1: It's a long first quarter.
0: Yeah, especially with all the running. Lots of change of possession.
1: Yeah, turnovers will do that.
0: They hand it off with Lee, looking for some running room. Great patience there, but North Augusta, like I was talking about, what they do as good as anyone you'll see all year is they fill space with the best of them, and they get to the ball just when you think there's a little bit of a crease there, which there was. It closes up quickly because North Augusta gets off those blocks as good as anyone you'll see. And Cervantes, how about the game he's having so far? He makes the tackle there. 3rd down and 4. North Augusta loads it up. Man-to-man on the outside with one safety over the top. That's Darden.
1: Yeah, we're definitely playing the run. I mean, we're only 8 yards off the ball here.
0: Takes a snap, quick screen right side. They get out there, they miss the tackle, and they get the first down into North Augusta territory, down to the 40-yard line. 7 had a crack at him. That was Akeem Williams, but could not get him to the ground on that one-on-one in space.
1: Yeah, you got to make that tackle. 7 knows that. Akeem knows that. That's something they're going to look at on film, I'm sure, and he won't get a plus. For that, but that's all right. That's all right. Got to keep playing, man. Defense is all about having quick, you know, goldfish memory. Next play, make a play.
0: I like that. Ball in the right hash, low snap again. They give it to Lee around the right side. Great blocking again, and they hit another chunk play all the way down to the jacket 25-yard line. A pickup of 15 more yards with Cassidy Lee. And not only are they They found some stuff on tape, but they're running it to the short side of the field here and having success.
1: Yeah, they're running right at Dez, which is a little surprising to me.
0: Well, it's almost like they know 54's out, too.
1: Well, 54's over the left side, though, and they're getting most of their success on the right side.
0: Well, that's true. First and 10 at the 25, under a minute to go here in the opening quarter.